with bad news, and then freak folk hero Raymond Byron, a.k.a. Castanets, with a piece called Via. And then Dolly, just shooting from the hip. I Don't Want You Around Me Anymore, from her As Long As I Love record from 1970. And yes, that request was for River Shook, If We Got a Chance. A little scrappy, but made it happen. We have cello. Now all we need is oud and bass. Oud and bass. When you have a need for oud and bass, you need to turn to Anwar Brahim and Dave Holland. Here's a piece called The Eternal Olive Tree. From their record After the Last Sky on ECM.

Ray Charles discussing adult themes on Far Flung Folk. Adult themes. You know what I'm saying. B. Bumble and the Stingers before that with Mashed, number 5. I know a friend, listener Richard, who might walk into a restaurant and say to the waitress, Mashed, number 5. And, you know, he'd finally get the finest milk plus dry potatoes you could ever get on the planet, depending on where they were. Francisco Tepes playing accordion, a piece called So Now What. People Indians of El Salvador get brought to us by the Smithsonian Folkways people. And then Anwar Brahim and Dave Holland, The Eternal Olive Tree. So beautiful together. Tunisian oud player, British bassist. That's how it works. The Eternal Olive Tree. So it's called Far Flung, or something that's close to that. I'm going to check the time again. It's 8:15. 45 more minutes of Flakin Flakafa Fakifla. So we better go to Vietnam. That's probably best. For listener Sharon, who's not in the Caribbean.

0: It is a Tater Tatum, Alamondi, Earls, Gunson, Jr., Husky, Bill Monroe, and Betty Fisher, Donald, Earl, and Curly, Sackler, Norman, Ford, and Douglas, Dillard, Vassy, Clement, Jim, and Jesse, J.D. Crow, and Little Red Vector, Francis Bray, and Big Joe Green, and Jackie Phelps, and John McEwen, Dr. Hatton, Hawker Harris, Sam Bush, and Johnny Barton, Curly Fox, and Curtis, Roy Austin, Howdy Force, and Charlie Monroe, and the Lewis family, Eddie Hill, and the Lubin brothers, Carter, Ralph, and Stanley brothers, Uncle Josh, and the Brewster brothers, Bob and Sonny, and the Osborne brothers, Rudy, John, and Tapir brothers, Ed Carlson, Rodney Diller, Grandpa Jones, and Ben, and Kirk McGee, and Eddie Aka, Bobby Sloan, and Charlie Waller, Lonnie Pearson, Allen Sheldon, Dale Sled, and Jim Buchanan, Little Roy, and Lightning Chance, and Monroe Fields, and Ronnie Reno, Clarence White, and Kenny Baker, Roger Bush, and Buddy Emmons, Uncle Dave, and Byron Berlin, Gene Goforth, Pat Burton, Don Russell, Randy Scruggs, Gordon Terry, and Doc Watson, George Groon, and Lloyd Lauren, Don Brown, and Carl Story, Tut Taylor, Mitch Jane, and Mike Melford, Stoner Haven, Nate Bray, and Raymond Fairchild, Dave Holland, Roy Husky, Bill Keith, and Jim Rooney, Del McCorry, David Grisman, Ricky Skaggs, and Tony Rice, Ronnie Stoneman, Everett Lilly, Billy Ray, and Wilma Lee.
1: See how Dave Holland made it? He made it to John Hartford's Bluegrass List. Here's Mark Cutler.

One time, I wrote to Jackie Gleason and said it's a good idea to write a story about the bedroom in the parlor. And he wrote me a letter, well, his manager wrote me a letter, that they didn't accept any ideas from television viewers. It had to go through an agent. And then, a few weeks later, they took up the idea and had on a story about the bedroom in the parlor, a comedy sketch. That's a long time ago. That was when he was in his heyday. I even wrote him a poem. I wrote all those big shots poems. Eddie Cantor, Arthur Godfrey, and that English guy, the producer, Alfred Hitchcock. One time, I had a hernia, and I was in bed looking at the ceiling, and I got a lot of ideas, and I sent them to Alfred Hitchcock. It had to do with Hindu and magic. I don't remember exactly anymore. It was a long time ago. My mind was very fertile at that time.

Simple question. Is your mind fertile? 401-792-9030, if yes. No, if no, it's not fertile, do call. Yeses can take care of themselves. David Greenberger and Tyson Rogers from their latest CD entitled From Two Houses. You'll hear more. Gary Lucas and Peter Stample before that from Gary's Improve the Shining Hour. Or maybe it came out together on both of their names. I don't know. I think it was on Gary's. You know them as the Do Tells. Astro Boy. 401-792-9030 if you watch Astro Boy every day. You must be of a certain age. Judy Collins with the traditional folk song from the British Isles about the sailor returning to the sea, from the sea, discovering that his betrothed, a loving pact had been made, but the betrothed has married a wealthier man, money talks, and leaves the sailor heartbroken. So early in the spring by Judy Collins on Far Flung Folk. Mark Cutler before that from his Red record, Cousin Mary's New Car. John Hartford from his Mark Twang record, Tater Tate and Alan Mundy. And then folk songs from Vietnam, Pham Duy, the artist, Li Ting Tang, the piece. Happy, happy, happy that you're with us. Happy, happy, happy that you stayed. Can you stay for jazz? I'm going to write your name down on the list, and you won't have to pay to get in. Starts at 9, goes to 11:30. One last note. As I was mumble-jumping a little bit ago, if you heard the Cora bass duet, I did not announce that it was Ben Allison on bass and Mamadou Diabate on Cora. I don't know why I didn't announce it. Failing brain power, I would think. The album's called Peace Pipe, and it's out on the Palmetto record label. And it scans as jazz, and it's gorgeous. As is this piece of music from Vietnam.

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Y'all could put something in these Dukes of mine, but

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And she'd measure up 1 yard. And she'd cut up that skein of yarn exactly into 1 yard pieces. And then after she had that done, then she'd cut the whole business in half. And then she'd cut that in half. And then she'd cut it piece by piece. I'd say, what are you going to do with it? Throw it away, she'd say. I'm telling you. I said to Bernice, my God, a skein of yarn every day. You know, it's running into money. So we took off some, you know, and gave her half. And she used that and cut it up into little pieces. Isn't it something? You never know. It's something to do. She was busy all the time. She used to knit. She was used to having yarn. I gave her a knitting needle, but she couldn't knit anymore. She didn't know how to anymore. It made her nervous, and she'd start to cry. I can't do it. I can't do it, she'd say. You don't have to do it, I'd say. Just cut up the yarn and be done with it. That's all there is to it. So that's what she did.

Something to think about, this for sure. Transitions. They don't tell you when. Well, sometimes they do. Show's called Far Flung Folk. You're listening to Cassandra Wilson. Her version of You Gotta Move. From her Belly of the Sun record out on Blue Note. We lost her at the beginning of the month. The wonderful jazz and blues and pop singer at the age of 70. Back down home. And we'll miss her. But we'll be playing her music all the time. Dolly Parton before that. From her record In the Good Old Days. When times were bad. Watch out for those parentheses. It's My Time. Early Dolly. Played tonight. Listen to Gerbo. Thank you for your Dolly compliment. Yes, Early Dolly is fantastic. Loudon Wainwright just turned 80. Had his big old bash down New York City's Town Hall. A bunch of pals, family and friends. Might as well go all the way back to 1970, album one, and the beautiful I Don't Care. He's a wise owl and he don't give a hoot. Memphis Minnie, I had to jump in and had the headphones on. Her voice is just piercing right through it. So fantastic. Mid-1930s for the cornerstone of Delta Blues, or not really Delta, but a version of it. And then music from Vietnam, from the Caprice record label. Gajo Jang, the artist. Ting Thao, the piece. We are happy that you are here. We are happy that you are here. Let's listen to the water for a bit more, and then we're going to wind up this baby. What beach would you like to be on? What waves do you think they are in your mind? 401-792-9030. Maybe the best pieces of art are untitled. You just go ahead and figure it out for yourself. Anybody want to dance? Anybody want to dance? Anybody want to dance?

It's the band Parlor Greens. Parlor Greens, and the organist has got that Brian Auger setting there. Beautiful. They're coming to the Narrows in Fall River this Saturday, September 19th. Do you want to go to see them? I can give you tickets. A radio show ticket giveaway. That's what's happening right now. 401-792-9030. If you live in this general area of Rhode Island or Massachusetts, and you want to go to see Parlor Greens this Saturday at the Narrows in Fall River. 401-792-9030. Don't be shy.

They had a message for the message. They had a message for the message, didn't they? And they delivered it. Designated driver NRBQ, the boys are playing in Westerly, Rhode Island at the United Theater this Friday, September 18th. That's 2 days from now. Get on the worldwide and see if there's any more seats left for NRBQ. And then if there aren't, you can say, please, sir, please may I dance in the aisles. Please. So it's called Far Flung Folk. Comes to you from WRIU in Kingston, Rhode Island, where it's exactly 9 p.m. If you give me 1 minute, I will switch over and start to arrange and program and render the jazz show called Lament for a Straight Line. Hope that you can be with us going till about 11:30, Modern Jazz. Haven't listened to Modern Jazz in a while? Good place to get caught up. Love Modern Jazz? Let's see how you feel about these things. Be right back. Thank you for listening.

Far-flung Folk, by the way, comes to you the third and fourth Wednesdays of the month. I bet $1 million next Wednesday is the fourth Wednesday of the month, and I will be here doing this kind of thing one more time.

The switchover has been switched over. The knobs have been turned. Meant for a Straight Line is the name of this show. My name is Jim Mackey. Glad you are here. May we please start off with a piece of music from Michael Formanek's latest record, New Digs. I'm going to take that ding as a yes. Mike Formanek with For My Consideration on Lament for a Straight Line.

Welcome, welcome, welcome, everyone. Triple welcome, quadruple welcome. Show's called Lament for a Straight Line. You're listening to it on WRIU in Kingston, Rhode Island. And that last piece that we heard was from Dave Ambrosio and his ensemble, Civil Disobedience Ensemble. I'm getting a lot of notice. Uniting a book of Blue Note social protest music that's still relevant today. Putting a modern spin on it. Went to see them somewhat recently, and yes, they destroyed. Wonderful. The record is made up of Donnie McCaslin on sax, Ingrid Jensen on trumpet, Bruce Barth on piano, Dave Ambrosio, the leader, playing bass. And on the record, it's Victor Lewis playing drums. A Time to Go is the name of the piece we heard right there at the very end. We started with Michael Formanek. New Digs is the name of his record on the Intact record label. And we heard a piece, For My Consideration. To me as a listener, one of the year's best records, 2026. Tech Doxis on tenor, John O'Gallagher on alto, Joe Almeida on trumpet, Mary Halvorsen on guitar, Alexander Hawkins, crucial, playing the P3 organ. Don't ever look away from your list. Toma Fujiwara on drums, and of course Michael Formanek playing the bass. He is the leader, he is the composer. New Digs on the Intact record label. Go to Bandcamp and get it. And then Alden Helmuth, a wonderful saxophonist. New record from her. Tether is the name of the album on the Leiter record label, Leiter. And a piece we heard was called Witness. Logan Kane on bass, Miller Wren on bass in some places, Justin Brown playing drums, Paul Cornish on piano on that piece, Witness. Alden Helmuth, the alto saxophonist. City Lights. Pat Martino's City Lights is what came up next, as played alone, solo by Kurt Rosenwinkel. Out on the High Note record label, honoring Pat Martino, the Alternative Guitar Summit. Some of the best guitarists of the day, certainly on the East Coast, gather to tip the hat to Mr. Pat Martino. And Kurt Rosenwinkel does City Lights as a solo situation. They're playing this Saturday. A lot of these folks are playing this Saturday at Iridium in Times Square in New York City. Tipping the hat to Pat Martino in a live sense. Reza Bazi, Cheryl Bailey, Oz Noy, Adam Rogers, Dave Stryker, Joel Harrison. Joel Harrison's a prime mover on this one. City Lights comes from Pat's Starbright album from the mid-70s. And then we wound up with Dave Ambrosio. The show is called Lament for a Straight Line. My name is Jim Mackney. Let's roll into it, and then we can explain more, because there's lots of music to get to in limited time for the show. 401-792-9030 if you like what you're hearing or you don't like what you're hearing. Don't be shy, you can call up.

I took care of my mother. She lived to be 86. She would sit there in her wheelchair and we'd give her a skein of yarn, and she'd measure off 1 yard, and she'd cut up that skein of yarn exactly into 1 yard pieces. And then after she had that done, then she'd cut the whole business in half. And then she'd cut that in half, and then she'd cut it piece by piece. I'd say, "What are you going to do with it?" "Throw it away," she'd say. I'm telling you, I said to Bernice, "My God, a skein of yarn every day, you know, it's running into money." So we took off some, you know, and gave her half, and she used that and cut it up into little pieces. Isn't it something? You never know. It's something to do. She was busy all the time. She used to knit. She was used to having yarn. I gave her a knitting needle, but she couldn't knit anymore. She didn't know how to anymore. It made her nervous, and she'd start to cry. "I can't do it. I can't do it," she'd say. "You don't have to do it," I'd say. "Just cut up the yarn and be done with it. That's all there is to it." So that's what she did.

That's what she did. That's what she did. Skein by skein, David Greenberger, Tyson Rogers, piano and monologues. Rather poignant stuff. It's from their latest record, From Two Houses, Greenberger and Rogers. Look it up on Bandcamp. When you're there, you'll fall into a David Greenberger gorgeous pit of creativity and work through the years. Take part of your afternoon and absorb it. Welcome back, everybody. Set of music on Lament for a Straight Line. That began with Linda Sukhan. Hope I'm saying that correctly. A new South African saxophonist. Not new. Many albums out. But the new record on Blue Note is what we concentrated on. Sukhan. Ubizio is the name of the piece that we heard. And Linda is the name of the album out on Blue Note. Carmen Quill after that. New record coming out on November 6th, the bassist and vocalist here. Harmless is the name of the piece we heard. Ivan Ortega played clarinet, and Dana Lynn played viola. It's out on Bandcamp. Go dig into the work of Carmen Quill. Little North is an ensemble, Danish trio, that came to Brooklyn to record for the ACT record label. I Hope We Meet Again is the name of the piece we heard, and Crossing Currents is the name of the album. Saxophonist Hannes Benisch. Pianist Benjamin Norholm. Double bass player Martin Rasmussen. And Little North. I hadn't heard of it before and kind of fell for it this week. Beautiful. And then Wadada Leo Smith, lead track from a record that's coming out on September 25th. We heard the piece Meditation on Love from the album Constellations and Hemispheres, arriving on the Burning Ambulance record label. Bobby Naughton on vibraphone, Bill Laswell and Melvin Gibbs on electric basses, and Faronok Loff on percussion on the trap set. Wadada, Meditation on Love. The album arrives on September 25th. Ben Goldberg's got an album arriving. He has an album arriving every 5 minutes. No, but he had a handful of records released on one day in a beautiful sharing of creativity. Let's turn now on Lament for a Straight Line to, I'm going to get this in the first shot, dematerialization-ilism. No, I didn't get it in the first shot. Dematerialization-ilism. There you go. Big Ways to Live. Hamir Atwal on drums, Will Bernard on guitar. Optical is the name of the album. Ben Goldberg playing reeds. Yes, what a wonderful clarinetist he is. We'll play more from the other albums, but this one just keeps on calling me back. Ben Goldberg on Lament for a Straight Line.

Little bop right there. Post-bop. Post-post-bop. Could you tell it was Martin Wind? Scott Robinson on tenor. All the reeds, actually, of course. Bill Mays on piano. Matt Wilson playing drums. And Martin Wind. Upright bass. Leader. The organizer. Piece of music made popular by Goetz and Gilberto. El Precio Perdoir. Comes from Martin Wind's My Astorian Queen album. All Hail Astoria. We are playing at the Side Door Jazz Club in Old Lyme, Connecticut this weekend, Saturday the 19th. That very band, Scott Robinson, Bill Mays, Matt on drums, and the leader. Go see them. Saturday, September 19th at Old Lyme, Connecticut, Side Door Jazz Club. And when you get there, you'll see the sign that says Bill Charlap's Trio. Be playing there the weekend after for a three-night run. Side Door Jazz Club is rather essential around here in southern Rhode Island and northern, or what would be, eastern Connecticut. For all jazz lovers, for all lovers of music. Peter Evans before that. The brass player. From his Being and Becoming record. Piece was My Sorrow is Luminous. My Sorrow is Luminous. From the record Ars Ludicra. Ludicra. Ars Ludicra. Came out last year with the gorgeous Kandinsky cover graphic. Peter Evans' band Being and Becoming. And then Ben Goldberg at the very beginning, Amir Atwal, Will Bernard, Mr. Goldberg playing clarinet from his Dematerializationalism record that just came out, Optical. Optical is the name of the piece we heard. Just called Lament for a Straight Line. You are listening to it on WRIU in Kingston, Rhode Island. Just turned 10 p.m., 9 past, and we are going to keep on going with a piece from Wayne Horvitz. You Drink Until You Are Mayor, from his The Composer Pianist's Some Places Are Forever Afternoon. 11 Places for Richard Hugo. Questions about the music? You must have a couple. 401-792-9030. My name's Jim Mackney. Happy to be here sharing music with you tonight as summer moves into fall. I'm in a little box, but I am going to assume that it's rather beautiful out. Can you see the stars? Let me know.

9 past, and we are going to keep on going with a piece from Wayne Horvitz. You drink until you are mayor, from his The Composer Pianist's Some Places Are Forever Afternoon. 11 Places for Richard Hugo. Questions about the music? You must have a couple. 401-792-9030. My name's Jim Mackney. Happy to be here sharing music with you tonight as summer moves into fall. I'm in a little box, but I am going to assume that it's rather beautiful out. Can you see the stars? Let me know.

0: I wonder what just happened. Some kind of electric turnoff.
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0: Hopefully we're back.

Apologies, all. Some kind of... I don't know what to say. Electricity off. Update started. CD glitch. LP scratch. No matter what era you're living in, something's going to come and bite you. These things happen. Thank you for hanging in with us. Right at the very end there, we heard Cassandra Wilson. Traveling Miles, the title cut from her Blue Note record from 1999. Everyone knows, all jazz lovers know, and music lovers know that we lost her at the start of the month at the age of 70. Right there it was Doug Womble on acoustic guitar, Steve Coleman on alto sax, Marvin Sewell on classical guitar, Perry Wilson on drums, Lonnie Plaxico on bass, Cassandra Wilson's Traveling Miles. And then Dave Holland before that, Full Tilt, Head Down Swinging, Fast Track it's called. Freedom Call is the new upcoming 3 CD set on Edition Records. Live Stuff, Sextet, Quintet, and his Prism Ensemble. We heard the Sextet, Eric Harland on drums, Mulgrew Miller on piano, Robin Eubanks trombone, Alex Sipigen on trumpet, Antonio Hart on alto sax, Dave Holland, of course, leading the band to the bass. Fast Track. On its way in the next few weeks. Wayne Horvitz at the start of the set. You drink until you are mayor. Some places are forever. Afternoon is the name of the album. 11 Places for Richard Hugo. Nice, nice, nice. Let's see what happens when this update comes by again. Show's called Lament for a Straight Line. If you don't hear from me in a second, you'll know something went wrong again. Ah, there's Caleb. Caleb Wheeler Curtis and Jason Moran. They've got a duet record coming out on October 23rd. Incantation.

I think we played that last month on this very show because it's the lead track from Chris Davis's upcoming record. The Subtext is the name of the piece. Lost in Geneva is the name of the album. They're not sounding too lost there. Robert Hurst on bass, Jonathan Blake on drums. Jonathan Blake, I think I said the same thing last week. That's a way to get going on an outro. Jonathan Blake on drums, Raising the Roof, and Bob Hurst swinging, totally. Chris Davis's The Subtext. Coming on the 4166 record label. Adam O'Farrell before that. The wonderful trumpet player Eleanor's Dance from his Elephant album. They're playing the Pocket Thursday night in New York City. Adam O'Farrell on trumpet, Yvonne Rogers on piano, Walter Stinson on double bass, Russell Holtzman on drums. Quite a little band. Yes, if you're in the New York City area tomorrow, Thursday night, The Pocket in Midtown. Adam O'Farrell's Elephant Ensemble. And then Caleb Wheeler Curtis came to save us from whatever that computer crash was. Upcoming duet record with Jason Moran arriving on October 23rd. Incantation is the name of the record, and the piece we heard was That Which Cannot Be Replicated, a duo program from Caleb Wheeler Curtis and Jason Moran. Got a couple more for you. Matt Wilson has a new record coming as well. Ben Allison on bass, Jeff Lederer on reeds, Don Clement on piano, Tia Fuller on reeds. Let's turn to their version of Bobby Watson's Fuller Love. Fuller Love on the Met First Straight Line.

How about the sound of Kevin Sun's horn there? Kind of gripping. Kayvon Gordon on drums, Walter Stinson on bass, Christian Lee on piano, Kevin Sun playing tenor. It's from Kevin Sun's new record, Kevin Sun 2. Yes, he has a new other new record, Kevin Sun 1. And without confusing anybody, track 3 on this new album is titled Song Number 2. Of which he says, Song Number 2 follows Song Number 1, which I wrote in college using a similar formula. Brief, singable melody with contrasting harmony, and an improvised saxophone cadenza prepares the ambivalent final chord. Yes, it does. Kevin Sun in action with his quartet on a new album on the Endectomorph record. You can get it at Bandcamp. And then coming out this Friday, beautiful track from Matt Wilson's Good Trouble, their new album. Love is the Whole Thing. We Are Only Pieces. They put their spin on Bobby Watson's Fuller Love. My Rhode Island came out Full of Love. Fuller Love, in case you missed it. Ben Allison on bass, Jeff Lederer on reeds, Don Clement on piano, Tia Fuller on alto saxophone, Matt Wilson leading the band at the drum seat. Hey, except for that glitch where things went to Helk, the show worked out. Sorry about that glitch. Thank you for sitting through it. Thank you for your patience to get us over the hump and back into an electricity-soaked zone. Show's called Lament for a Straight Line, third and fourth weeks. Well, shouldn't say that. Often through the summer, the third and fourth Wednesdays of the month. We'll see what happens next Wednesday. Up in the air, just like that glitch. Thanks for listening. Going to bring you back to our overnight music and let you know that you are listening to WRIU Kingston. Yeah.

one of my heroes now, Frank Lesser. You know, I could do a whole lot of Frank Lesser songs if I knew them all to perform. I could do like a half hour, an hour of them, and each one of them I could say, I wish I had written this one, I wish I had written that one. So this is just a handful of Frank Lesser songs I wish I had written. He's a real inspiration to me. Now, let's see, this first one, you'll have to know that the scene, theatrically on this one, the guy sings this while shaving, he's looking in a mirror. I see the cool, clear eyes of a seeker of wisdom and truth. Yet there's that up

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I soon learned that this was extravagant. Now I just say, I think this song is quite good. Maybe it's

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Now, the next two songs I group as two because they're two songs about the exact same premise. And if there's any more, I don't think there's a more horrible task a songwriter can face than to have to write the same song twice. And Lesser handled it beautifully. He wrote a championship world-class song with each of these, and it's the same premise. Here's the first song. If there's a gleam in her eye each time she straightens your tie, you know the lady's in love with you. And if she can dress for a date without that waiting you hate,

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When you see a doll with her diamond in hock, chances are that that rock has gone to restock some gentleman jock. When you see a mouse hurry out of her house, and she runs 20 blocks for cigars and rye,

calls, and she doesn't reverse the charges like so many lady friends often do. Why not sit back and relax and just face the facts? The lady's in love with you. Here's the same premise. He did it. He wrote another great song about it. When you see a guy reach for stars in the sky, you can bet that he's doing it for some doll. When you see a John standing out in the rain, chances are he's insane, as only a John can be for a Jane. And when you meet a gent paying all kinds of rent for a flat that would flatten the Taj Mahal, call it dumb.

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Clean, tougher than even clear.

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Muscle and blood, skin and bones. 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You look 16 tons, and what do you get?

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I loaded 16 tons, a number 9 coal. 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And what do you get? Another day older and deeper in debt. St. Peter, don't you call me, cause I can't go. I owe my soul to the company store. I was born one morning, it was drizzling rain. A fighting and trouble are my middle name. I was raised in the canebrake by an old mama line. Ain't no

What does he know like me? Slow down.

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control with head to pattern walls, with eyes looking for reaction through lifeless bodies. 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

The chance is wrapping up the first hour of the trip with Camelback on WRIU Kingston. Streaming at WRIU.org. Kicked off the show with the Vaqueros with their 1964 7-inch on the Audition label Desert Wind. Mother Goose Breaks Loose from the Mighty Hannibal after that. The Booma Rockers did Soul Food. Rochester, Minnesota outfit The Pagans with Baba Yaga. The Upsetters with Lee Scratch Perry doing Clint Eastwood after that. Tennessee Ernie Ford following the Upsetters with his update on the Merle Travis number 16 tons. 16 tons 65. From their final studio album, Funkadelic, with Yellow Lights. Living in the City from Pat Roden after that. Something or Other from the Eddie Angels Guitar Party. Then you heard Seattle producer Our Light Saves with Savage. The 13th Floor Elevators and Fabulous Mono doing Reverberation. Swiss keyboard player Carlos Peron after that with Her Head Is Breaking Info 4. A flip side called Bandito from the Pastel 6 after that. Arthur Conley with his 1968 single Funky Street. Then it was the OCs from 2011 with Contraption Soul. Shirley Ellis with the Drifters hit Such a Night. The Skeletons with a number named after Mulatu Atsatke called Mulatu. My Baby from the Girls. And wrapped it up with the Chances. It's Matt Manion of the Trip. Here for a couple of more hours. Give me a call in the studio if you wish, 401-792-9030. Here's Tom Waits on the Trip, WRIU.

0: goes off. 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You make some coffee. You sip your first cup. Something's not right. 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

like a chicken when he's scratching in sand. You shuffle your feet, spin like a top. 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

And I'm sure you'll be happy to know that I have notified your local draft boards and told them that you are now all eligible for military service.

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1: With a what?
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1: A message? You mean like, what song with a message?
0: Well, like Eve of Destruction and things like that.
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0: Well, they're supposed to.
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Great singer, songwriter, and guitarist Dave Alvin once said, there are two types of folk music, quiet folk music and loud folk music. I play both. 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My name is Dan Ferguson, a.k.a. 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Tune in. That's every Thursday night, the Boudin Barn Dance, right here at 90.3 WRU Kingston from 6 to 9 p.m. See you there.

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The Belmonts getting us up to 5 o'clock. With Walk On Boy on the Trip, WRIU Kingston. My name is Matt Mania. I'm here every Tuesday from 3 to 6. Prior to that, it was a David Byrne solo acoustic version of These Boots Are Made for Walking. French electronica combo Sporto Cantes before that with Whistle. Los Destellos with Cumbia del Desierto prior to that. It was Linda Willoughby with a 1966 A-side called Big Boy You're Through. Put Your Money Where Your Mouth Is from Jody Gales prior to that. Usha Uthup did Chewing Gum. You heard French Caribbean cabaret singer Henri Salvador doing Le Lion Est Mort Ce Soir. Bob Dylan with a Joni Mitchell number, Big Yellow Taxi. Ding Dong from Carmen Taylor before that. Montreal act Les Introuvables with Où Est-Tu. Henrietta from the Trash Men. It was a rare one from Michael Holmes, Something I Ate. UK garage band Liverbirds with the Chuck Berry number Too Much Monkey Business. Rockabilly Hall of Famer Big Al Downing. Before that with Georgia Slop. English beat outfit The Mindbenders did Yellow Brick Road. Soul Heaven from Syl Johnson. Balsara and the Singing Sitars with I Want to Hold Your Hand. Lou Johnson with a Dee Dee Warwick number Walk On By. Carmen Taylor with a piece called My Son before that. It was the first number released under David Jones' new name, David Bowie, from 1966, Can't Help Thinking About Me. Peruvian surf beat combo Los Daltons did Hombre Solitario. Ghost Satellite from Bob and Jerry before that. And started all that off with Tom Waits from his Bad As Me album, She Stole the Blush. 401-792-9030. Your call is important to me. Please, Yellow Brick Road. Soul Heaven from Syl Johnson. Balsara and the Singing Sitars with I Want to Hold Your Hand. Lou Johnson with a Dee Dee Warwick number Walk On By. Carmen Taylor with a piece called My Son before that. It was the first number released under David Jones' new name, David Bowie. From 1966, Can't Help Thinking About Me. Peruvian surf beat combo Los Daltons did Hombre Solitario. Ghost Satellite from Bob and Jerry before that. And started all that off with Tom Waits from his Bad As Me album, She Stole the Blush.

Go Satellite from Bob and Jerry before that. And started all that off with Tom Waits from his Bad As Me album, She Stole the Blush. 401-792-9030. Your call is important to me. Please call back when the music's going. About 58 minutes of this stuff coming up. Here's the one and only record made by Calcutta 16, Ballad of the Purple Inn. On the Trip, WRIU, Kingston.

we make a deal? What's it worth to you to turn your considerable talents back to the gutter you crawled out of?

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good people. You ever have one of them days when everybody seems to be on your case, from your teacher all the way down to your best girlfriend? I used to have them kind of days all the time. Till I found a way to get out of it. I listen to The Tradition Show here at WRIU, 6 p.m. every Monday evening. They've been digging through the roots and climbing through the branches of American folk music since forever.

Caesar's Children wrapping up this edition of The Trip on WRIU Kingston. Kicked it all off with Calcutta 16 doing battle, sorry, Ballad of the Purple Inn. The Chambers Brothers after that with Funky. Dean Hawley did Boss Man. For the title track off his 10th studio record, Donovan with Cosmic Wheels after that. Some 70s Latin pop from El Salvador outfit Hielo Ardiente with Mensaje. More 13th floor elevators through the rhythm. Arlene Brown after that from 1974 with I'm a Streaker Baby. It was the Monzas on Pacific Records doing Forever Walks the Drifter. Some live Standells, Why Did You Hurt Me? Australian combo McPhee did I Am the Walrus. Some Swedish prog rock from National T-Turn doing Profiternus Profiteur. Jess Bolero with Don't Whistle Woman after that. Highway to Heaven from Mother's Love and The Dream. And wrapped up the show with a B-side from Caesar's Children, For What It's Worth. Thanks for your calls today. Be back with another one of these next week. Tune in next Tuesday, 3 o'clock, for The Trip on WRIU Kingston.

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1: ben oui,
0: et se crêpent le chignon pendant ce temps.

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0: Welcome to Inspired, a production of Interfaith Voices. I'm Umbreen Khan. Each week, we explore the beliefs shaping our world. And after the midterm elections, it's time to ask, was there a faith angle?
1: You see, Jesus doesn't look well on election thievery. Can I get a witness right there, huh? Jesus doesn't look kindly on baby butchering mongrels. Can I get a witness right there? Jesus doesn't look kindly on a nation that sends drag queens into our public schools to teach our children gender dysphoria nonsense. Jesus don't look well on that.
2: When you have a bunch of people sort of pointing to the sky and this sort of churchy music is playing, it looks like they are worshiping Trump.
3: You're talking about George Soros, the World Economic Forum, Schwab, Bill Gates, and many others. And now all of a sudden we have this COVID madness that has been sprung upon the world, and we know because they have said it, surveillance under the skin.
4: The brazen and brutal attack on the husband of House Speaker Nancy Pelosi.
5: Social media post by David DePape shows him spreading conspiracy theories about Holocaust denial, pedophiles in the government, and claims that Democratic officials run child sex rings.
6: If you're hiring and paying for somebody who's an illegal immigrant, then you are a lawbreaker,
7: and it's wrong and unbiblical.
8: The church is supposed to direct the government. The government is not supposed to direct the church. That is not how our founding fathers intended it. And I'm tired of this separation of church and state junk.
0: Did faith-based groups and houses of worship signal to congregations who to vote for? Did candidates attempt to say they were God's chosen candidate? And all those quote-unquote nonpartisan events, including prayer circles, are they so nonpartisan? A lot of those stories this year were in fact missing from the news cycle, in my opinion, because not enough outlets have religion reporters to cover how religion influences the political discourse. Which is why I often turn to the teams at Religion News Service, Religion Unplugged, and the Associated Press's Global Religious Team for insights into what's happening on the ground. And one of my favorite reporters to talk to about elections and politics is Jack Jenkins. He took some time between deadlines to drop into our studio line before the election to share what he's been seeing. We start in Pennsylvania with the governor's race and the way religion kept emerging. Both Republican Doug Mastriano and Democrat Josh Shapiro tapped into their religious identity.
9: Doug Mastriano in particular, because of his kind of leaning into a form of Christian nationalism throughout his campaign. He's basically gone all in on a very specific form of Christian nationalism that was rooted in anti-vaccine sentiment. That's kind of like where it got its energy that then bred into the Stop the Steal movement. And so it's interesting that he went too specific in a way that I feel politicians will learn from, where they might end up feeling that Christian nationalism is something they should appeal to more broadly, as opposed to get into the weeds about it.
0: Jack cites how Mastriano responded to a recent controversy.
9: Doug Mastriano was asked a question about his ties to the right-wing social media website Gab, which is run by a guy named Andrew Torba, who's notorious for sharing anti-Semitic messages. And he was kind of asked about his affiliation with that platform, because earlier on in his campaign, Mastriano apparently ran ads at least on that platform, and he eventually deleted his account or what have you. And Mastriano's wife actually stepped in, and her response to that was to say that they are supporters of Israel and that they are probably more supportive of the state of Israel than many Jewish Americans. That was deemed to be very controversial and very offensive to many American Jews. It also resonates with something that actually former President Trump said recently on Truth Social, his platform. And that has kind of highlighted a recurring theme in this race, where Doug Mastriano is contrasted with his opponent, Josh Shapiro, who is Jewish. And there's been multiple allegations of forms of anti-Semitism or affiliations with anti-Semitic individuals during the course of this campaign.
0: And many of those allegations appeared in campaign ads by the Shapiro campaign, like this one.
7: Elected leaders and members of Pittsburgh's Jewish community are calling out gubernatorial candidate Doug Mastriano's ties to a controversial social media site.
10: Gab was the social media platform used by Tree of Life mass shooting defendant Robert Bowers. He posted to it just before the deadly synagogue attack in October of 2018 that killed 11 people.
11: Doug Mastriano paid Gab.com thousands of dollars for alt-right anti-Semitic extremists to be part of his campaign.
9: Meanwhile, Doug Mastriano himself, one of his campaign slogans is this term, walk as free people. That is actually an expression he started using in 2020 and 2021, where he got kind of, you know, famous in the state of Pennsylvania for participating in anti-vaccine, anti-mask, you know, really primarily anti-lockdown measure demonstrations in the state of Pennsylvania. And in voicing opposition to those lockdown measures, he would often appeal to scripture. There was a lot of Christian nationalism that was a part of that movement. And walk as free people is apparently a reference to the Gospel of John. And that kind of expression is pretty common in his campaign. He has other more overt scripture references in his signs and in his speeches throughout his run for office this go round. So he has really staked a claim of being unapologetically not only religious, but, you know, kind of appealing to this very specific Christian vision for Pennsylvania and for the United States of America. He's also referred to the separation of church and state as a myth, for instance.
0: Exit polling will give better clues about why Pennsylvania voters rejected Mastriano and ended up voting for Josh Shapiro, who is the governor-elect. But up until Election Day, it was clear that Mastriano embraced and supported others who shared his beliefs, including a relatively new parachurch organization, Intercessors of America. On Election Day, the group leaders, Dave and Chris Kuppel, held a live prayer webcast. I tuned in, curious to hear if any candidates would come up.
12: We had some elected officials that joined so that they could pray also for their state, so that our people could pray over them, and so that they could have the common values prayed for, that God's purposes would be fulfilled. One of them was Rebbe and Doug Mastriano in Pennsylvania. And what gracious and wonderful people. They've been very open. And so what a wonderful time of prayer it was for them to be able to connect with intercessors who've been praying for godly government.
0: Chris Kuppel is careful there to not endorse. You can hear her being very explicit because the Intercessors is a tax-exempt organization. But their prayer circles and missions have a clear religious political agenda. And if there is any doubt, Dave Kuppel wants to clear it up, commanding Christians to make the connection between faith and elections.
13: So the lesson you don't hear from in church at all, hardly, is that God calls people to elected office. You know, go figure. You know, God created the family, he created the church, and he created government. And God created leaders in all of those areas, and he has a plan and design for them. So I just think it's tremendous to see these men who we've known for years to rise to the surface.
0: While Mastriano was leaning into Christian nationalism, Josh Shapiro was tapping into his own Jewish identity and working that faith angle.
9: He talks about how he keeps kosher and has Shabbat dinner every Friday, kind of pushing back on that characterization. And I think what's been interesting is that he's leaned into not only his own faith this election cycle, but has also kind of leaned into engagement with faith communities. Now, at some level, Democrats do this all the time. It's actually like a frequently untold story is how often Democrats lead into not only whatever constituencies they belong to, Shapiro talking to Jewish communities, for example, but also talking to other faith communities, right? Shapiro is talking to Black Protestants and Black churches and what have you, and other religious leaders and figures as well. And he has not, if anything, he's leaned in harder this year amid Mastriano leaning into Christian nationalism. And I think it's an interesting dynamic.
0: Jack notes that multi-faith engagement looks different on the left, especially in contrast to the way conservative Christians organize and get out the vote.
9: A lot of these groups, they are most active in a protest and, kind of pushback to specific policy element, right? So these are groups that were protesting, elements of the Trump administration throughout his tenure in office, for instance. And while they might also have constituencies, they are not necessarily the ones who are, driving people to the polls to vote on election day. That having been said, we have seen many of the more liberal leaning faith communities definitely become involved, as they are often on election day, right? So, for instance, Black Protestants in particular, in Pennsylvania and other parts of the country, are absolutely encouraging people to vote, not necessarily endorsing one candidate or another, but making sure that people have access to their polling locations. And there's a long tradition of that, and that absolutely has been activated in Pennsylvania and elsewhere this go round.
0: And that includes the state of Georgia, where ordained senior minister Reverend Dr. Raphael Warnock faced former NFL star and political newcomer backed by President Trump, Herschel Walker, in what is going to be most likely the most expensive Senate race in modern history, because both are now headed to a runoff on December 6th. In this race, faith organizing on both sides was extensive, and it was intertwined in many ways with another issue, access to abortion. As multiple news sources and stories emerged alleging that candidate Herschel Walker paid for abortions of former partners, the Republican nominee found himself in hot water and under attack, confronting allegations of hypocrisy as he promised voters that he would pass a national abortion ban if elected. To help manage that fallout, a group of white evangelicals convened a prayer meeting to lay hands on Walker and offer support.
9: And I actually spoke to Ralph Reed about this. He's head of the Faith and Freedom Coalition, a longstanding advocate for what was once called the religious right, a longstanding political organizer in that regard. The day after those allegations came down for Walker, there was actually immediately a prayer meeting at a church in Atlanta.
14: Herschel, do you mind? I'd like for us to lay hands on you. All right, if you could just step down here, and we'll just gather around and have prayer. Just come on up if you would. Heavenly Father, thank you for allowing us to gather together in this place, in this house of prayer where we can call upon your name. And while the storm is raging outside these walls, you have spoken peace to the storm in our own lives.
15: Yes.
14: And we thank you that before Herschel was born, you knew him.
15: Yes.
14: By name.
15: Yes.
14: You had ordained his life. You had already anointed him to have gifts and talents that would cause him to excel above all others.
15: Yes.
14: Your hand of favor has rested upon his life all the days of his life.
15: Yes.
14: And Lord, today we thank you that your holy name, your righteous name, your
9: and Ralph Reed was there with Walker that day. And they did not seem to hinder support in at least that conservative Christian stalwart supporter camp. And Ralph Reed was dismissive when I spoke to him for my story, saying instead, he's like, yeah, we lose referendums all the time. That's not where the strength of the anti-abortion movement sits. It is more often when we elect state legislators.
0: Another strategy, statewide ballot referendum and initiatives to amend constitutions, has emerged since the Supreme Court's decision to overturn Roe v. Wade.
9: Earlier this year, we had this abortion referendum in Kansas that people were thinking would be this is not a particularly blue state. And when they had this referendum that would have amended the Constitution that could allow for abortion bans, it failed spectacularly in that state. And I think that might be the dynamic at play come election day, is the difference between states and races where abortion has become a key topic, either surrounding the candidates themselves or the state laws that are at risk of being passed one way or another.
0: In Georgia, while no referendum on abortion access is on the ballot, Reverend Dr. Senator Warnock is adamantly pro-choice, and that position has drawn criticism from conservative Christians.
9: Reverend Senator Warnock identifies as a pro-choice pastor. His detractors, dismiss that, saying that makes him not really a pastor. It was disqualifying from their perspective for Christianity. These were conservative Christian lawmakers and advocates saying this. But when you looked at the polling, that isn't necessarily true in the state of Georgia generally or among Christians overall. I mean, Black Protestants in particular are actually deeply supportive of abortion being legal in all or most cases. Same among Catholics and others. And even we saw majorities of Christians and Protestants in Georgia from state polls at that point, and this is pre-Dobbs, express support for access to abortion in all or most cases.
0: Neither Warnock or Herschel had the requisite 50% and are headed into a runoff, which will extend the question of which party controls the Senate and by what margin. The other race that is too close to call that's been on Jack's radar is the governor's race in Arizona. There, two women face off, Carrie Lake and Katie Hobbs. At the time of this taping, we still don't know who the winner is. But Lake, a former broadcast journalist, received lots of national attention for the media tactics and use of social media, amplifying messages honed by former President Trump, including claims about the 2020 election and voter integrity.
9: Carrie Lake, in the final stages of her campaign, actually leaned in to support from evangelical faith communities. She just had an event with Sean Foyt, who is this conservative Christian musician who kind of got a lot of attention during the pandemic for holding these worship services / music festivals in direct defiance of a lot of COVID restrictions. He appeared with her recently. She actually was anointed with oil and prayed over in an event in the last few days. She's also made reference to Jesus and Christ over the course of her campaign. She hasn't gone as hard as you might find in Mastriano's case, for instance, but she has appealed to this.
0: Sean Foyt has been part of the Reawakened tour where he often performs. Here he is before Election Day, calling everyone to strike the ground for victory. You'll hear them chanting strike as they throw down imaginary swords to hit the ground.
15: I believe this is a prophetic moment. Listen, we marched around the Supreme Court 40 days after the Dobbs decision was leaked. And we prayed that that decision would be bound together by the Supreme Court justices. And you know what? We got a victory. How many believe we're going to have a victory on Tuesday? So come on, let's give a victory shout. Let's strike the ground and let's give a victory shout on the count of three. Are you ready? So here we go. Get your arrows out. Just go strike.
0: The Reawaken America tour is headlined by former General Michael Flynn. It's part revival, part political reality. And the name of the tour is absolutely a play on that last great awakening in American religious life. Jack describes the ideas that galvanize the crowd.
9: This traveling kind of event often fuses anti-vaccine sentiment and conspiracy theory and theories with Christian nationalism. It's really kind of an emanation of what was the Stop the Steal movement and the anti-vaccine and anti-lockdown measure movements of 2020 and 2021. The most prominent voice there is General Michael Flynn, who is a Catholic but has leaned heavily into Christian nationalism, even at a local context over the last few months and really the last year and a half.
3: And so this idea of Christian nationals, it's like we're a bunch of Nazis from the 1930s or something. That is so far from the truth.
9: It's fascinating because two things are happening at the same time at the Reawaken America tour right now. One is that we've now seen a lot of the speakers use a similar line over and over and over again. They'll start referring to those who accuse them of being Christian nationalists. And they'll say, you know, if the decision is between Christian nationalism and, you know, secular globalism or atheistic globalism, then I guess I'm a Christian nationalist, and the crowd applauds. And that has been, versions of that have been used over and over and over again. And so they, and some of them have started saying, I'm a proud Christian nationalist, you know, trying to bifurcate what America can be into two very different polar opposites. And so that's really interesting. At the same time, you've seen some of the loudest voices in these camps getting more specific about what they think a Christian nation should be or what they think Christianity should be. And among them is Tennessee pastor Greg Locke, who in the lead up to the more recent Reawaken America tour, he went on Facebook and advocated for burning rosaries and what he called Catholic statues, and even doubled down. He just decried Catholicism wholesale. And when he was on stage at the Reawaken America tour a few days later, he, you know, condemned the Pope and accused the Pope of prostituting the church and really kind of signaled that, you know, there's only one way to Jesus, and signaled that the papacy in general is something to be rejected because it gets between you and Christ. And it was only a little while later that General Flynn got on stage and, you know, while voicing support for Christian nationalism, made a point to say, I'm Catholic, by the way.
0: It's not the only fissure. Gab founder Andrew Torba, who came up earlier in the conversation with Jack around Pennsylvania's gubernatorial race, has written a new book, Defending Christian Nationalism, in which Torba challenges a pillar of belief that many in this movement embrace.
9: In that book, he has a whole chapter dedicated to pushing back on sort of end times apocalyptic thinking and eschatology and theology. The idea that the second coming is imminent, that the end times is imminent, saying that that is an eschatology of defeat, like kind of really condemning this theology. Well, that theology is foundational to a whole lot of conservative Christian, particularly Protestant groups. Lauren Boebert, who also has pushed back and rejected the idea of a separation of church and state, you know, she kind of talked about the impending end times as very important.
16: It is an honor to serve in this time. I believe that many of us in this room believe that we are in the last of the last days. And that's not a time to complain. That's not a time to grumble, to be dismayed, to be disheartened, but a time to rejoice. You get to be a part of ushering in the second coming of Jesus.
9: Now, not all these groups can necessarily consider themselves allies in the granular sense to begin with. But we are starting to see these this really interesting element of fissures, old theological debates and disputes happening in these Christian nationalist circles. And it's unclear what effect that might have on their attempt to maintain the coalition. These are old debates and old, really sometimes violent fissures. You know, the classic example is anti-Catholicism was part and parcel of the Ku Klux Klan, for instance, an overtly extremist Christian nationalist group.
0: Today, it's not the Klan, but Jack cautions against thinking that all those who embrace Christian nationalism share the same beliefs and strategies. As an example, he reminds us that on the progressive side, there are also divides.
9: There have long been kind of fissures in these communities, but they have had these constituencies on the left, you know, for lack of a better term, the religious left, a unifying figure in pushing back against Donald Trump and even in Trump's absence, people ranging from Doug Mastriano to Carrie Lake, to Ron DeSantis in Florida, what have you, these have been unifying figures for them to push back against. People forget, but actually one of the largest mass arrest peaceful protests in American history happened under Biden's tenure when the Poor People's Campaign staged a massive protest on Capitol Hill. And they also had, you know, some strong words for Joe Biden for not doing enough to advocate for doing away with the filibuster, to not doing enough to advocate for voting rights earlier on, for not, you know, hosting a meeting with them to discuss poverty in the White House, which they have communicated multiple times in public and have yet to receive a public response from the Biden administration. And those fissures continue. And to be fair, that tends to be really common in progressive activist circles.
0: Jack sees a potential opportunity, though, for faith-based groups on the progressive side to unify if Republicans are able to hold control of Congress.
9: I do think, though, if Republicans are able to take back control of the House, or if they're able to take back control of the Senate and the House, I would not be surprised to see a second resurgence, not only of these groups protesting on Capitol Hill, but protesting in even larger numbers, pushing back against a Republican Congress, I think would rally a lot of those communities to work together even more tightly than they already have.
0: Jack Jenkins is a national religion reporter for the Religion News Service. He's also the author of American Prophets, The Religious Roots of Progressive Politics and the Ongoing Fight for the Soul of the Country, which was published in 2020. Coming up, a new poll offers insights into the values that drive how many Americans see policy and political changes, and why some controversies are more effective than we may realize
17: about tapping into our fears about the future. You're listening to Inspired, a production of Interfaith Voices. We'll be back after this short break.

Hi, friends. I hope you're enjoying the show so far. I just want to say thank you. Thank you for listening. Thank you for being part of our community. I don't know if you know this, but we are on the air all the way from Richmond, Virginia to Ketchikan, Alaska, and in so many places in between. We're a national show, and we are a small and mighty team committed to bringing you stories and sounds from around the world that convey not only the diversity and the pluralism of our country, but the beliefs that are shaping our world, our politics, our culture, and the ideas that sustain us and inspire us to think about where we are going. 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Thank you, and let's get back to the show.

0: I'm Umbreen Khan, and this is Inspired by Interfaith Voices, a weekly show that explores how beliefs shape our world. After the midterm elections, there's no disagreement. The nation is divided. And according to a new poll, nearly a third of voters want a third way, something in between red and blue. That was one of the many takeaways in this year's 13th annual American Values Survey, conducted by the Brookings Institute and PRRI, both groups nonpartisan and based in Washington, D.C. This survey reflects a cross-section of the country, more than 2,500 adults living in all 50 states. Interviews were conducted online between September 1st and 11th of 2022. And the big question, what are the values that influence our perceptions and actions? According to Robert P. Jones, the president and founder of PRRI, the answer lies in how our nation is changing.
1: In the last couple of decades, we have gone through this demographic sea change in the country, where the country was majority white and Christian. It is only 44% white and Christian today. So it is no longer a majority white Christian country. And if you look at younger people, it's wildly different.
0: I spoke to Jones the day after the report's release. He sees the rapid changes in our demographics influencing how we think of and define core values like fairness and equality. An example he points to, Democratic politics and an issue that was once a third rail.
1: Again, go back just even to 2008. I mean, the Democratic Party was not supportive of marriage equality, right? Barack Obama, when he was campaigning originally, was not campaigning on support for marriage equality. And so there's been a lot of changes on gender, race, and there's a kind of reckoning happening about that. And I think that's why these debates seem so visceral and divisive. And it, at times, are literally fights to the death. And it really is questions about American identity. So cultural identity, racial identity, ethnic identity, et cetera, sexual orientation and gender identity. And on these issues, you know, our two political parties are really worlds apart, is I think the best way to put it.
0: But party platforms don't bind every member, nor do they reflect the views of everyone who identifies with the party or even the candidates and elected leaders, which is why the survey goes far beyond partisan affiliation.
1: It is really our multi-issue survey where we're trying to, you know, put our finger on the pulse of what's going on, what Americans are thinking about all kinds of things, and beyond what they're thinking about the issues, what's motivating them in terms of values, their religious identity and beliefs.
0: And the big question, what does it mean to be American?
1: It is less and less particular issues.
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Good morning, once again. 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Thursday morning, you're in the garage with Dino D. We're here 6 to 8, helping you start your day on the right foot. And then at 8, we move out of the way and make room for Tish Adams and vocalists and localists. Just two of the many programs here on WRIU. We bring you jazz, its roots and offshoots, mornings starting at 6 a.m. Sunday through Friday. Today, celebrating the 100th anniversary of the birth of John Coltrane. That date is just 6 days away. September 23rd, 1926 is when he was born. July 17th, 1967 is when he passed. That is 59 years ago. So, for this 2 hours on this morning, all Coltrane, all the time, I try to keep the talking to a minimum and cram as much Coltrane as we can into our time slot till we hit 8 o'clock. If you do want to call the studio during any of that time, number is 401-792-9030. We open with Hoagy Carmichael's Stardust, interpreted by John Coltrane. That was from a 1958 recording session. But those recordings were not released until Coltrane hit it big. They were done for Prestige back in the 50s, and Prestige released the album Stardust in 1963. We took that from a compilation, a CD, the Stardust Sessions, which collects the songs from that particular 1958 session that were actually distributed over several albums. The lineup: John Coltrane on tenor sax, Wilbur Hardin on trumpet, flugelhorn, Red Garland on piano, Paul Chambers on bass, and Jimmy Cobb on the drums. Coltrane performed and recorded a lot with Red Garland, either as part of Red Garland's quintet or with the Red Garland trio, or as part of the Miles Davis quintet, the first great quintet. Included John Coltrane and Red Garland. Up next, John Coltrane with the Red Garland Trio playing Training In.

John Coltrane and the Red Garland Trio. We started with Training In and then ran into a little difficulty with the CD. So we just transitioned from Training In to Soft Lights and Sweet Music from that same album. As I said, Train recorded a lot with Red Garland back in the 50s. The quintet, the trio, with the Miles Davis quintet. That lineup on that date, John Coltrane on tenor, Red Garland on piano, Paul Chambers on the bass, and Arthur Taylor on the drums. Training In, a John Coltrane composition, and the classic Soft Lights and Sweet Music. As we celebrate Coltrane at 100, I'm not going to go in chronological order or by record label. We're going to jump all over the place. So let's jump into the Atlantic years. John Coltrane and Don Cherry from the album The Avant-Garde. Here is Thelonious Monk's Epistrophe.

Did I announce that as Epistrophe? That was Bempsha Swing. Must have Epistrophe on the brain. From the album The Avant-Garde, John Coltrane and Don Cherry. Train on tenor, Don Cherry on trumpet, joined there by Percy Heath on the bass and Ed Blackwell on the drums. Some of the tunes on that album, we replaced Percy Heath with Charlie Hayden. So you effectively have Ornette Coleman's quartet minus Ornette plus John Coltrane. Thelonious Monk's Bempsha Swing from the album The Avant-Garde. Now let's go back to 1957, John Coltrane's first album as a leader on Prestige, titled simply Coltrane. And from that, we're going to play a John Coltrane composition, Straight Street.

0: My name is Ruth Roosey. I'm a retired teacher. I'm 91 years old, and this is how I live United. I say retired, but not really. 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It creates a bond between grown-up and child. And believe it or not, it prepares them for a better academic future. Oh, we read about frogs and flies and pigs with wings, all sorts of juicy stuff. 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And I've always believed that if we're not here to help each other, then what are we here for really? My name is Ruth Roosey. I help kids prepare to succeed in school. So I don't just wear the shirt, I live it.
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2: There are people in most countries who would like to live in the Republic of the United States or the Dominion of Canada, where that good Olga coal is sold. The citizens of all these countries are the envy of many people elsewhere because of the personal freedom which we have enjoyed. Why, then, doesn't every country adopt a form of free government? One answer is that, unfortunately, there are people and parties in many nations who are so greedy for power that they will sacrifice the freedom of their fellow countrymen to obtain power for themselves. History, even recent history, is replete with such instances. That is why the citizens of the Republic of the United States and the Dominion of Canada must be careful to recognize that at its very beginning, any movement to steal or limit their freedom. That is not always easy. The man who would enslave a free people doesn't begin by saying, "Now I'm going to be your dictator." Instead, he probably will claim that he is a devoted supporter of personal freedom. But all the while, he will support policies that weaken and undermine personal freedom. Such a man will deny any totalitarian aims. But free citizens must not be deceived by such denials. Apparently, it is a cardinal principle of every sincere totalitarian that he is justified in lying, if such lies will advance his plans. In these times, no public figure and no party or organization supporting such a person can be accepted without careful consideration. Every public figure and organization must be carefully scrutinized. And if their real aims are to limit or to destroy our freedom as individuals, they must be opposed and defeated.
3: Hi, this is Marion McPartland. Why do kids love music? Maybe it's because music is fun, plain and simple. It offers kids a way to move their bodies and use their voices. It opens up their minds to dream about where they can go and what they can do when they get older. Music is also such a valuable form of communication. Our kids, American kids, come from more cultures and backgrounds than in any nation in history. And sometimes the most fertile common ground they share is that of music. Music classrooms are great places for kids to explore their creativity, develop skills, and interact with other young people. So help your children get involved in music. Support your school music program.
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5: Oh, I had a little weirdness in the studio there for a few minutes, so I hope those PSAs got out and you got to listen to those important messages. Before those messages, that last short set, we played something from John Coltrane's first album as a leader. The album's titled simply Coltrane, Prestige number 7105. And here's what's written on the cover. John Coltrane, a major voice in the Miles Davis Quintet and a new tenor saxophone star. As recorded in 1957 by who else? Rudy Van Gelder. We played one of John's compositions, Straight Street. The band, John Coltrane on tenor sax, Johnny Splawn on trumpet, Sahib Shahab on baritone sax, Paul Chambers on the bass, Albert Tootie Heath on the drums, and on that tune, Mal Waldron on the piano. Half the album has Mal on piano, the other half, Red Garland. Coltrane, his first release as a leader on Prestige, 1957. From that, we jumped ahead to 1963 and the Impulse years, the classic John Coltrane quartet of the 60s. Elvin Jones on drums, McCoy Tyner the pianist, Jimmy Garrison on bass, and John Coltrane on tenor and soprano saxophones. From the album, Live at Birdland, we played the classic tune, Alabama. That tune was John Coltrane's response, if you will, reaction to the bombing of the 16th Street Baptist Church in Birmingham, Alabama, by the Ku Klux Klan, an event that killed 4 teenage girls. John Coltrane, Alabama. Well, this next tune, I don't think it needs any introduction, so I'll just simply say my favorite things.

You are listening to WRIU Kingston, and you're in the garage with Dino D as we celebrate John Coltrane. Just 6 days from today will be the 100th anniversary of his birth. The garage is coming to you over WRIU from here in the campus of the University of Rhode Island. We go out over 90.3 FM and stream over WRIU.org. That means you can hear us anywhere you can grab the internet. We're celebrating Coltrane for this two-hour program this morning. And then at 8, we make room for Tish Adams and vocalists and localists. We have about a dozen DJs that bring you jazz, its roots and offshoots, otherwise known as Good Morning Vibes, Sunday through Friday morning starting at 6 a.m. 6 to 8, classic jazz, Sunday morning jazz with Ricky J on Sundays, and then Monday through Friday, you get two flavors of jazz each day, your 6 to 8 slot and your 8 to 10 slot. Plenty of good music there. What we just played, classic tune, John Coltrane, title cut from his album, My Favorite Things, from the Atlantic years. Now, if you want to put Train's career into what record label he was with at what time, you know, he pretty much started out on Prestige. He made other recordings before with other artists as a sideman, but you could say Prestige, and then time with the Miles Davis Quintet on Prestige in Columbia, then his own albums on Atlantic, and from there, the Impulse years. My Favorite Things from the Atlantic years. Coltrane on soprano sax on that tune, McCoy Tyner on the piano, Elvin Jones on the drums, Steve Davis was the bassist for that recording date, which was October 1960. My Favorite Things, John Coltrane. You know, we are celebrating John Coltrane here in the garage. As you can imagine, we aren't the only ones. And we are a non-commercial radio station here at WRIU. We don't have to worry about selling advertising. We do have to worry about funding our operation here, and that's why we bring a radiothon each year. But we are not worried about ratings. The only thing we worry about is bringing you good music. I say that because I, without hesitation, will talk about another radio station. We don't consider any other stations competition. We consider them partners in bringing you the music. If you're into Coltrane, the Columbia University radio station, WKCR, in New York City, which goes out over 89.9 FM and streams from their website, will be playing nothing but Coltrane, 100 hours to celebrate 100 years, from 8 p.m. Saturday, September 19th, through midnight, September 23rd. 100 hours of John Coltrane on WKCR. In the meantime, keep listening to WRIU, where we bring you plenty of good music. Next, let's go to something from the Impulse years, from the album Dear Old Stockholm, Dear Lord.

Giant Steps, John Coltrane, from the Atlantic album of the same name. Train on tenor, Tommy Flanagan on the piano, Paul Chambers on bass, and Art Taylor on drums. A real classic recorded in December 1959. And before that, Dear Lord, from the album Dear Old Stockholm. Train on tenor, McCoy Tyner on piano, Jimmy Garrison on bass. Roy Haynes, the drummer for that recording session. Roy Haynes was the first call whenever Elvin couldn't make a date. Dear Lord, another John Coltrane composition. I think if you're going to list the top 10 jazz albums of all time, you'll find John Coltrane on at least two of them. One of them is the classic Miles Davis Kind of Blue. From that album, here's All Blues.

0: If you think that a minor minuscule genetic difference, like your skin color, white, black, brown, eye color, blue, makes you different or superior or inferior to some others, you are wrong. The Genome Project is over. That's mapping the human DNA. It's over for 20 years now. And we share 99.9% of the human DNA. That's in layman's terms means 100%. The 0.01% don't go running that down. It means nothing. There are still people today who would not use the same swimming pool as black people, thinking that they're tainted and they will get contaminated with the black. Oh no! Wake up and smell the pizza. Let the myths and other superstitions go. Live now.
1: Standing up for what's right. Helping out when things go wrong. Raising our voices alone or together. Seeking the truth and speaking our minds. Not just making records, but breaking them. Fighting for victory on the battlefield and on the playing field. Seeing the world through new eyes and the earth from miles above. Redefining beauty, brains, and what it really means to be queen. Making ourselves heard on stage and on screen. Showing the way in Silicon Valley. And showing up for others wherever help is needed most. Not just making our mark, but making a difference. Now that's a job for a Girl Scout. Girl Scouts, preparing girls for a lifetime of leadership.
2: Ladies and gentlemen, the chief hope of our enemies is to divide the United States along racial and religious lines and thereby conquer us. Let's not spread prejudice. A divided America is a weak America. Through our behavior, we encourage the respect of our children and make them better neighbors to all races and religions. Remind them that being good neighbors has helped make our country great and kept her free. Thank you.
3: Before those messages, selections from two of the top albums of all time. I would say of any genre. First, Miles Davis, Kind of Blue. From that, we heard Blue and Green. Miles on trumpet, John Coltrane on tenor sax, Cannonball Adderley on alto, Bill Evans, the pianist, the bassist, Paul Chambers on drums, Jimmy Cobb. Then, from Coltrane's masterpiece, The Love Supreme, we heard the second movement, Resolution. The classic 60s quartet, John Coltrane on tenor sax, McCoy Tyner piano, Elvin Jones drums, Jimmy Garrison bass. Resolution from A Love Supreme. John Coltrane made one album for the Blue Note label. Produce this gem, Blue Train.

Blue Train, from John Coltrane's one and only Blue Note album of the same name, recorded in September 1957. Train on tenor, Lee Morgan. On trumpet, Curtis Fuller, the trombonist. On bass, Mr. PC, Paul Chambers. The pianist, Kenny Drew. On drums, Philly Joe Jones. An all-star lineup. Blue Train. Well, we're almost out of time here in the garage. Hope you enjoyed the show this morning. Our survey of the music of John Coltrane. Just a snippet of what's available, of what he's recorded, of what he performed during his lifetime. But we've only got 2 hours. I hope you enjoyed it. I want to thank you all for listening. We're going to go out with some more John Coltrane. Go back to the 50s and Lush Life. And from that album, we'll give a listen to Train's Slow Blues. John Coltrane with Earl May on bass and Art Taylor on the drums. We'll be back next week. Maybe a little epilogue the day after the 100th anniversary. John Coltrane's birthday, the 23rd of September. We'll be back on the 24th. Till then, be cool. Be kind. Take care. And by the way, don't forget to have fun.

Bob Crenshaw on bass, and George Freeman on guitar. Great stuff. Well, you're in the garage with Dino D. We got less than 20 minutes to go before time for your morning sip with this morning's guest DJ. Hope you stick around. We are in the middle of National Hispanic Heritage Month. And what better way to celebrate that than with the Spanish Harlem Orchestra?

Snuck in a little Aretha Franklin there. Spanish Harlem. Big hit for Aretha. Before that, the Spanish Harlem Orchestra, our celebration of National Hispanic Historic Month, started out with their album Un Gran Día en el Barrio. Now, my Spanish is very weak, but I think even I can translate that, A Good Day in the Neighborhood. The tune we heard off of that album was Obsesión. And then from their album Across 110th Street, we heard the tune Un Gran Día en el Barrio. And close out that set with Aretha Franklin. Well, we're just about out of time. Got about 7 minutes to go till it's time for your morning sip. Hope you've been enjoying the show. Well, thank you all for listening. Going to close out with a little more of the Spanish Harlem Orchestra from their album Anniversary, celebrating their 15th anniversary back in 2018, which means this year should be their 20th. Have to look out for another release. From Anniversary, going to listen to Somos Uno, a tune that also features Randy Brecker, in addition to the Spanish Harlem Orchestra. Again, thank you for listening. Till next week, ask you all to be kind, be safe, and stay cool.

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Thanks for tuning in.

Good Thursday morning, folks, and welcome to another edition of the Vocalists and Localists Show. My name is Tish Adams, and I'll be your host for the next couple of hours. We just heard Dogs That Fetch from the CD First Encounter from saxophonist Ed Harlow. And that kicks off our theme today of All Creatures, Great and Small. We'll go from dogs to cats. This is Jamie Cullum.

saying in my ear. Well, if you want to hear the story of a mouse and all its glory, then I'll tell you about the time that I was kicking with a band. And all the cats that I was really the end, they used to stand around digging the sound that was coming from a crazy little creature who was standing on the bandstand, and that was me. I showed Doug Prez, I thought that he was real cool. Mr. President was swinging, I'd feel so high, I'd just fly out the window. Crazy. He really wasn't when he'd open up with Mr.

From the CD Swing That Music, that was Danny Batcher with I Wanna Be Like You, also known as The Monkey Song, from the Disney movie Jungle Book. And before that, Jackie the Hip Mouse, from New England vocalist Steve Marvin and his CD Years of My Youth. And we opened up this last segment with Jamie Cullum from a song that was on a Jazz Loves Disney compilation. The song was Everybody Wants to Be a Cat. And now, here's something from Patricia Barber. Her version of a song I used to sing in elementary school, In a Round. This is Inchworm.

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I'm your host, Ricky J., and I play classic jazz from the 40s, 50s, 60s, and 70s. 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
1: Before that break for legalities, our last segment began with Patricia Barber and her version of a song I used to sing in a round. One side of the auditorium would sing this song, the other side of the auditorium would sing the counting song, you know, two and two are four, four and four are eight. This song that I always liked to be on the side of was Inchworm, Patricia Barber. And then we switched to Things in the Water. The Tim Ray Trio from the CD Windows gave us Dolphin Dance. Jeannie Bryson from Some Cats Know, Songs of Peggy Lee, gave us I'm Gonna Go Fishing. And Bob Dura, some folks know him as Bob Duro, but I read a quote once where he said, it's pronounced Dura. People pronounce it Duro. I don't care how they pronounce it, as long as they spell it right on the check. From his CD, Just About Everything, we heard the Crawdad Song. And then a couple of legalities, and now we continue on, going down on the farm. This is the one and only Louis Jordan, with a couple. This one is Boogie in the Barnyard.

Yeah, but us. And kindly point that gun the other way. And hobble, hobble, hobble off and hit the hay. Hey, boss man, what do you say? It's

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1: That last segment began with Boogie in the Barnyard from Louis Jordan, from the best of Louis Jordan, which also gave us Ain't Nobody Here But Us Chickens. I love that song. And from Bobby McFerrin, self-titled CD, we also heard Chicken. And to start off the second hour of the Vocalists and Localists show, we're switching over from chickens to other birds. This is Anita O'Day from Verve Jazz Masters 49 with Johnny One Note.

Well, I hope all you animal lovers and other folks too are enjoying our theme of all creatures great and small this morning on the Vocalists and Localists show. My name is Tish Adams, and thanks so much for tuning in. We just heard from Dakota Staton and her recording Dynamic. The tune was Where Flamingos Fly. And before that, Herb Jeffries sang about just one flamingo in Flamingo, from the CD Ebony Rhapsody, The Great Ellington Vocalists, from Duke Ellington and his orchestra, and a whole slew of different vocalists on this recording. We have Steve Williams, host of the cable TV show Jazz Talk, to thank for that CD. It was a nice present from him. Thanks again, Steve. Before that, from Renee Marie's CD, Voice of My Beautiful Country, we heard her rendition of Dave Brubeck's Strange Meadowlark. And we opened up our set of birds with Anita O'Day from Verve Jazz Masters 49. Johnny One Note was the song. And we've got a lot of bird songs here. We're going to continue on with a couple of songs about blackbirds. This first one comes from Evening Sky and their CD Guest Stars. This is Blackbird.

His Latin was wrong. Not to say what he heard just wasn't a bluebird, but he detected a quirk in the song. Called his colleague and said, I found me a new bird. Man, just listen to this, it's so strong. Audubon grabbed his pen and started his

Audubon's Bird Book. You can see a copy at your local library. Why John James Audubon is recognized by ornithologists from far and wide. But now, put that aside. Now we're talking bluebirds. There's the eastern Cialia cialis. Then there's the western bluebird, Cialia mexicana. Then a mountain bluebird. But this bird is a different kind of bluebird. I really got to classify him quickly as a brand new specimen. Flying around the lab, so free and fab and loose. How'd that bird get loose? Hey, my assistant is such a goose. We gotta get him back. Help! My big chance to make a discovery. If only we can recover him. Get some bunny ears and hips. Anything that'll cover all of my bets. Meanwhile, the bird is flying frantically. There he goes. This bird.

simmered down as he contemplated his losses and finally said, here's the bluebird that got away. Cialia exodia.

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Thanks for tuning in.

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meadow in the mist, where someone's waiting to be kissed. Skylark, have you seen a valley green with spring, where my heart can go a-journeying over the shadows and the rain to a

That was the great Abby Lincoln from Abby Sings Abby, and a beautiful tune called Bird Alone. And then from Hoagie Sings Carmichael, the great Hoagie Carmichael and the Pacific Jazz Band did Skylark. And we had a little break in there for some legalities, but before that, we heard The Bluebird from Bob Dura, another Bob Dura. And before that, Patricia Barber from, I heard it on NPR, Jazz for Blue Nights. We heard Bye Bye Blackbird. And we opened up that segment with Blackbird from the CD Guest Stars from Rhode Island's own Evening Sky. And the guest stars along with the Evening Sky Band on that particular tune were Ralph Rosen on chromatic harmonica and Bianca Sperduti doing the vocals. Let's continue on with a bird and a monkey in Straighten Up and Fly Right from Donna Byrd.

0: From the Bureau of Economic Geology, this is EarthDate. Amber is a gem that's often a window into the ancient past. For thousands of years, it's been valued for its beauty, collected by humans and formed into jewelry and other treasures. But amber is actually not a gemstone or a mineral at all. It's fossilized tree resin. Trees secrete resin in reaction to damage. The resin hardens like a scab to seal the injury and protect the tree from disease. But while it's hardening, it's extremely sticky and can trap pieces of plants, even small creatures within it. Many of these are too delicate to be preserved in the fossil record and are only available to scientists in amber. Specimens have been found around the world. Amber erodes out of the Baltic seashore and can be mined in Myanmar, Canada, the Dominican Republic, and many other places. Collectors and researchers have found flies, spiders eating those flies, and mites clinging to the legs of those spiders, lizards and salamanders, feathers from birds and from dinosaurs, even a nearly entire baby bird, complete enough that researchers could study the structure and color of its skin and feathers, even the lice that lived on them. In fact, amber preserves tiny insects and arachnids almost like they're modern specimens, allowing scientists to examine bugs that went extinct 100 million years ago as if they were alive today. This makes amber not just a beautiful gem, but a valuable scientific tool. I'm Scott Tinker.
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Good morning, and welcome to Classical Brunch with your host, David House. Classical Brunch is the Tuesday morning segment of WRIU's Classical Music Morning Show, Divertimento, broadcast on Mondays, Tuesdays, and Thursdays from 10 a.m. to 1 p.m., where we strive to present a broad variety of classical music composed over the ages by composers and performers not normally heard. This morning, the Byrds introduced the 16, singing Hildegard von Bingham's Ave Generosa, or Hail, Generous One, a hymn to Mary extolling her chastity, holiness, and desire to please God, a delightful way to introduce our program today. We'll hear more from the 16.

Good morning, and welcome to Classical Brunch with your host, David House. Classical Brunch is the Tuesday morning segment of WRIU's Classical Music Morning Show, Divertimento, broadcast on Mondays, Tuesdays, and Thursdays from 10 a.m. to 1 p.m., where we strive to present a broad variety of classical music composed over the ages by composers and performers not normally heard. This morning, the Byrds introduced the 16, singing Hildegard von Bingham's Ave Generosa, or Hail Generous One, a hymn to Mary extolling her chastity, holiness,

actors and performers not normally heard. This morning, the Byrds introduced the 16, singing Hildegard von Bingham's Ave Generosa, or Hail Generous One, a hymn to Mary extolling her chastity, holiness, and desire to please God, a delightful way to introduce our program today. We'll hear more from the 16 later on in this program. Today's show mostly consists of recordings released in 2025, as in our next piece on today's Classical Brunch, a work by Sylvius Leopold Weiss, a German composer and lutenist. Weiss, born in 1687, was one of the most important and prolific composers of lute music in history, and one of the best known and technically accomplished lutenists of his day. His fame was such that at one point he was assaulted by a jealous violinist who attempted to bite off his thumb. Oh my goodness. Weiss spent his early adult life in Rome studying music and serving as valet to his patron, the Polish Prince Alexander Sobieski, in the court of the exiled Polish Queen Marie Kazimier. Weiss served in Queen Kazimier's court at the same time as Domenico Scarlatti. After Sobieski's death in 1714, Weiss was appointed court musician at the Dresden Royal Court, where he served until his death in 1750. His renown was such that an arrangement of Weiss's Sonata No. 47 was later incorporated into one of Bach's later works. It's fortunate for us that Weiss kept his thumb, making it possible for him to play and compose his lute Sonata No. 39 in C major, of which we'll hear a portion now. Next up, Sylvius Leopold Weiss's Overture and Presto from his lute Sonata No. 39, performed by Jakob Lindberg, here in WRIU Kingston's Classical Brunch.

Silvius Leopold Weiss's Overture and Presto from his Lute Sonata No. 39, performed by Jakob Lindberg here on WRIU Kingston's Classical Brunch with your host. We're so glad you're joining us this beautiful, almost fall morning here on WRIU. We're now going to turn to another Baroque composer, Antonio Vivaldi, the composer of Four Seasons Concerti fame, who really needs no introduction. He turned his prolific concerto style to an instrument not normally featured as a concerto solo instrument, the bassoon, in the sweet little bassoon concerto in F major, performed by Sophie Devaux, bassoonist with La Folia Baroque Orchestra, next up on WRIU Kingston.

Oh my goodness, that was Sophie Dervaux smoking on those incredible 16th note runs on the bassoon, which is a difficult instrument to play, wide fingering, double reed. My goodness, and she just made it sound so easy. Ah, well, anyway, got my little classical ex-oboist heart pounding away here. And we just listened to Antonio Vivaldi's Bassoon Concerto in F Major, performed by Sophie Dervaux with La Folia Baroque Orchestra, a 2025 release. There's a bunch of new recordings of classical music interpreted differently than in the past, and we're happy to be able to access that and play it for you here on WRIU's Classical Brunch. And we've got some more, lots of new stuff being put out in another 2025 recording. This one of a piece by Giuseppe Domenico Scarlatti, whose dates are 1685, 1757. We're hanging around in the Baroque for a bit this morning. And he was an Italian Baroque composer. His music was influential in the development of the later classical style. Scarlatti is known today mainly for his 555 keyboard sonatas. He spent the first 37 years of his life in Italy, serving at various royal courts, and then in 1719, accepted posts in the service of Portuguese and Spanish royalty until his death. Scarlatti was an accomplished harpsichordist, and there's a story of a trial of skill with George Friedrich Handel at the palace of Cardinal Ottoboni in Rome, where Scarlatti was judged possibly superior to Handel on the harpsichord, although inferior on the organ. Later in life, Scarlatti was known to cross himself in veneration when speaking of Handel's skill. Scarlatti, as mentioned beforehand, wrote 555 keyboard sonatas, each of only a single movement and mostly written for harpsichord or the earliest pianofortes. Some display harmonic audacity in the use of discords and unconventional modulation to remote keys, a precursor to the classical period composition style. We'll be listening to one of Scarlatti's later sonatas that could have been composed with the pianoforte in mind. Next up, Domenico Scarlatti's keyboard sonata in F minor, K466, performed by Roland Pontanin Piano here on WRIU Kingston.

Domenico Scarlatti's Sonata in F Minor, K-466, performed by Roland Pontonen, piano here on WRIU Kingston. And we're going to stay a bit in the Baroque period. We're going to listen to a piece by Jean-Philippe Rameau, date 1683-1764, solidly in the Baroque era. He was a French composer and music theorist, regarded as one of the most important French composers and music theorists of the 18th century. He replaced Jean-Baptiste Lully as the dominant composer of French opera. Dardanus is a tragédie en musique by French composer Rameau, based on the myth of Dardanus, the founder of Troy. The story follows Dardanus, who fell in love with Princess Iphise, daughter of King Teucer, and with the help of a magician named Ismenor, eventually saves the kingdom from a monster to win the princess's hand. While the initial 1739 production was met with mixed success due to a weak libretto, Rameau's 1760 revision of the opera achieved acclaim as one of his greatest works. We'll be listening to a 1983 recording of the prologue and Act One from the orchestra suite of Rameau's opera, Dardanus, performed by the English Baroque soloists under the direction of John Elliott Gardner. Next up on WRIU's Classical Brunch.

It's 11:01 here in WRIU Kingston, 90.3 on your FM dial. And we've just been listening to the prologue and Act One from the orchestral suite of Rameau's opera Dardanus, performed by the English Baroque soloists under the direction of John Elliott Garden, here on WRIU's Classical Brunch with your host David House. And now we're going to leave the Baroque period and move right in, skipping over the Classical period, moving right into the early Romantic period with music by Muzio Clemente, born in Rome, Italy, and was educated there by his father. In 1766, Clemente left for England to continue his education. There he studied music for 7 years, soon becoming known as one of the great piano virtuosi of his time. His music compositions covered the late classical and early romantic styles. In 1798, he restarted a music publishing company and piano manufacturing firm. At the same time, he taught many leading pianists not only in London, but throughout the capitals of Europe. Unusually for musicians of his time, Clemente amassed a fortune both by his gift for self-promotion and his talent as a teacher, composer, and concert pianist. His major contributions to the development of piano technique coincided with the period of the piano's first popularity and did much to establish the lines on which piano playing was to develop. As a result, Clemente is credited with being the father of romantic pianistic virtuosity. Clemente wrote primarily for the piano, producing more than 110 sonatas and other piano works. His early works were decidedly Mozart-like, but his later works were much more in the sweeping romantic style. We'll be hearing the last of his piano sonatas, his Opus 50, De Donne Abbandonata. De Donne Abbandonata, or Dido Abandon, is a programmatic piece based on the tragic story of the Carthaginian queen Dido from Virgil's epic poem The Aeneid. The piece instrumentally narrates the emotional turmoil Dido experienced after being abandoned by her lover Aeneas. Her feelings escalate from grief and yearning to rage, jealousy, and eventually desperation. Next up, Muzio Clemente's Di Donne Abbandonata piano sonata performed by Giacomo Cinardi here on WRIU's Classical Brunch.

Muzio Clementes, Piano Sonata, Didone Abbandonata, or Dido Abandoned, performed by Giacomo Cinardo here on WRIU's Classical Brunch. So from the early Romantic period, we're going to go to the late Romantic period and listen to music of Melanie Eileen Bonus, whose dates were 1858 to 1937, and she used the pseudonym Mel Bonus in her professional life to combat the prejudice against female composers. Bonus wrote more than 300 compositions during her career, yet is largely unknown to current audiences. At a young age, her middle-class parents identified her musical talent. Despite economic hardship, her parents made it possible for her to study with some of France's greatest music pedagogues, including César Franck. While at the Paris Conservatoire, she studied harmony with Ernst Jouyard alongside classmates Gabriel Pienne and Claude Debussy. In 1880, she won the Conservatoire's first prize in harmony. In 1883, Bonus took time off to raise a family, but she began composing again in 1894 at a furious pace. Almost all of her 300 works were published during her lifetime, and her music was praised by the great French composer Camille Saint-Saëns, among others. Vermont's Champlain Trio performs Bonus's Soir Matin, or Evening Morning Piano Trio, from their newly released album, Forgotten Voices, here on WRIU Kingston.

Well, that was certainly a lovely rendition of Mel Bonis's Soir Martin Trio, performed by Vermont's Champlain Trio here on WRIU Kingston. I don't know about you, but I heard an awful lot of impressionistic work in this supposedly late romantic period piece. Just lovely. I want to listen to more of her stuff. We'll play that for you guys at later performances. Now, though, we're going to move right into the 21st century, listening to a piece by Rachel Mary Berkeley Portman, who is known as a British composer who made history in 1996 for being the first female composer to win an Academy Award for the best original score for her work on the soundtrack of Emma. So she was recently, in 2025, she has debuted several new compositions that are other than soundtracks at major European festivals, including a piece entitled Dolomites for the Südtirol Festival Merano. And on August 27th, on the beautiful Südtirol Festival settings, this piece was performed by the LGT Young Soloist Ensemble, conducted by Alexander Gilliman. So the piece, Dolomite, is based upon photographs by Alexander Gilliman's, It's inspired by Georg Tapanir's photographs of the majestic Italian Dolomite mountain range. And it's in four movements, Marmolada, Violette, Towers, and Rosengarten and Solange. The performance was accompanied, when it was done on August 27th, by Tapanir's stunning photographs. Now, based in Switzerland, the award-winning string ensemble LGT Young Soloists is made up of highly talented young musicians between the ages of 13 and 23 from over 20 nations, and is known as one of the leading touring youth ensembles worldwide. And we're going to hear this esteemed youth orchestra play this incredibly young piece. I mean, it was just publicly performed, and the recording we're going to hear is from the live performance of that August 27th festival performance. We're going to be listening to the LGT Young Soloists Ensemble play Rachel Portman's Dolomites, Pale Mountains, here in WRIU's Classical Brunch.

Rachel Portman's Dolomites, the Pale Mountains, performed by the LGBT young soloists here on WRIU Kingston's Classical Brunch with your host, David House. That was a 2025 release of an August 27th performance at a festival, and just a lovely performance. It's so wonderful to hear modern music being released so quickly. So to open our final, before we open our final hours of today's Classical Brunch, we're going to go over really quickly some performances in the local area. We're going to start off with a performance this Thursday, September 11th, at 7:30 p.m. at McVinney Auditorium in Providence, part of the Rhode Island Chamber Music Concert Series. Imani Winds, which is a woodwind quintet with a French horn, has a concert at 7:30 at McVinney Auditorium, and they will be performing mostly modern music. Looks quite wonderful. If you want more information on that, go and check out RICMC.org to find more information about that concert. And then on, oh my goodness, in Newport on the 12th, on Friday the 12th, at, let's see, what time is that? 7:30 p.m. at the Newport Classical Recital Hall. The Poiesis, which I'll spell it for you, P-O-I-E-S-I-S, I guess it's Poiesis Quartet, will be performing their concert, including music of Neighbors, Beethoven, and some other modern composers. And that is at the Newport Recital Hall, 7:30. More information on that concert can be found at newportclassical.org. And then to top off the weekend's activities, the Chorus of Westerly is presenting at the Kent Hall's Master Series Ensemble Altera, a lovely, actually Johnston-based performance group, vocal group set up by Christopher Lowry. And that is at September 14th at the Kent Hall, 3 p.m. More information on that concert can be found at chorusofwesterly.org. Three amazing performances, all back-to-back. Geez, my goodness, it's on Thursday, Friday, and Sunday, all happening within 40 miles of one another near the URI campus. Also, there's some more information. Ligura Center in Stonington and Museum Concerts of Rhode Island have both introduced their season, as has other groups in the area. So I urge you, oh yes, and by the way, on the 20th, the inaugural event of Ruth Reinhardt as part of the Rhode Island Philharmonic's opening season is happening. Lots of classical music happening in and around Rhode Island. So we certainly encourage you to go ahead and Google classical music events in Rhode Island. There's lots going on. And as much as we love playing music for you, we certainly hope you go in and support it live in the Rhode Island area. So to open up our final hour of today's Classical Brunch, we'll play the newly premiered Concerto for Cello and Orchestra, The Recovery of Paradise by Richard Blackford. The piece was commissioned by the Czech Philharmonic for the acclaimed virtuosic cellist Elisa Weilstein. The orchestra and soloists performed this piece under the baton of Thomas Nettepil. Structured in four movements, the concerto transformed the raw forces of nature, earth, air, water, and fire, into deeply personal and emotionally charged musical journey. From the violent winds of California wildfires to the quiet resilience of a town reborn from ashes, the work reflects on climate catastrophe and human perseverance with striking immediacy. Weilstein's commanding performance and the Czech
Philharmonic's evocative textures bring this timely and transformative work to life. And now the digital EP recording of 2025 of Richard Blackford's The Recovery of Paradise Cello Concerto, performed by the Czech Philharmonic, Tomáš Netopil conducting on WRIU's Classical Brunch.

Richard Blackford's The Recovery of Paradise Cello Concerto, performed by the Czech Philharmonic, Tomáš Netopil conducting on WRIU's Classical Brunch. And now to close our show today, we're going to perform two pieces by The 16, the group that opened the program at 10 a.m. earlier. The 16, originally known as the Symphony of Harmony and Invention, are a British choir and period instrument orchestra founded by Harry Christophers, and they started as an unnamed group of 16 friends in 1977, giving their first Build concert in 1979. The group performs early English polyphony, works of the Renaissance, Baroque, and early classical music, and a diversity of 20th and 21st century music. We'll be listening to two cuts from their 2025 released Angel of Peace album. First, Will Todd's I Shall Be an Angel of Peace, followed by Ann Clyde's Orbits, to close out today's Classical Brunch program here on WRIU Kingston.

0: I Shall Be an Angel of Peace by William Todd, and Orbits by Anne Klein here on WRIU Kingston. And that closes out our show for today for Classical Brunch with your host, David Howe. So glad you've been with us today. We hope you enjoyed listening to it as much as we enjoyed putting it together for you. And next up, we have Liam with the night vision. And we can't wait to hear this. The students are back on campus. So glad to have him here. And we hope that you enjoy all that we provide for you here on WRIU Kingston, 90.3 on your FM dial. Until next week, this is David House from Classical Brunch signing off. Take care.
1: From the Bureau of Economic Geology, this is EarthDate. The most extreme, most inhospitable lands on Earth are the McMurdo Dry Valleys, near the coast of Antarctica, just inland from the McMurdo Science Base. We normally think of Antarctica as covered in ice, but the dry valleys are surrounded by mountains, which block precipitation. What little water does accumulate is blown away by the constant winds. And yet, there is life. From December to March, the Antarctic summer, 24-hour sunshine melts ice in the mountains, producing meltwater streams that trickle into the valleys. They fill shallow, ice-covered lakes in which microorganisms thrive. When the water evaporates, some of those micro-critters continue to live in brine pools. Others persist in the soil. Others live inside the glaciers that surround the valleys. That's because, trapped within them, are the remnants of an ancient ocean. The water is too salty to freeze and devoid of oxygen. But the microbes metabolize sulfur and iron, which may come from the glaciers scraping over iron-rich rocks as they move. One of the glaciers terminates in the dry valleys, where it secretes its red brine at Blood Falls. Scientists believe this frigid hellscape, blasted by wind and blistering UV rays, is the closest environment on Earth to Mars. So they're studying it to learn how life can survive here and how it might survive on the red planet itself. I'm Scott Tinker.
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wasn't much. I couldn't feel, so I tried to touch. I've told the truth, I didn't come.

0: Okay. You happy with that? Yeah, let's listen to that.
1: Okay.
2: Any mistakes in here are mine, so
0: don't you believe it. Isn't it true, man? After every time you do a thing, you say, God, if I'd have done this. Yeah. Oh. Yeah, right.

sent me while you appease. Courteous to try and help, but let me set your mind at ease. If there was a better way to go, then it would find.

for coming tonight. Take care of each other.

Ladies and gentlemen, it is the top of the hour, top of the hour, top of the hour. You are listening to 90.3 FM, WRIU Kingston. Up next, as we do every week, this is Schizomoff Radio. We, of course, start off with the Schizomoff pregame. An hour or so of beats as we set things up on the show. I believe we have some special guests coming today, so that'll be fun. We are just waiting for the beats to load currently, while the computer and the Wi-Fi takes its sweet time. Beautiful. I hope you all are having a fantastic day. Of course, my co-host 1AM Ramen will be in sooner than later, I believe. We got a lot to talk about today. Of course, we have special guests coming in, but we also have some interesting things that have happened over the last week or so regarding Ed Sheeran and Macklemore. We'll be talking more about that. We will be talking about upcoming music, of course. Love the Collective is dropping new music every day for the month of September until we run out. And then, of course, we will also be dropping an album come November. Make sure to stay tuned for that. It's going to be great. It's going to be a good time. Again, just currently waiting for the computer to, you know, want to cooperate with me. We love it when that happens. And if you want your music played on the radio, you can feel free to hit us up, Schizomoff, on Instagram, Schizomaph. You can hit up my co-host, 1AM Ramen, or you can hit me on Instagram at Psychodiac or Vic King on Facebook. You should recognize me immediately. I am the man in the mask. We play local hip-hop and underground music. Talk current events. Yada, yada, etc. Let's get some beats going.

0: not be the same. A few people laughed. A few people cried. Most people were silent. I remembered the line from the Hindu scripture, the Bhagavad Gita. Vishnu is trying to persuade the prince that he should do his duty, and to impress him, takes on his multi-armed form and says, "Now I am become death, the destroyer of worlds." I suppose we all thought that.
1: We are halfway through the hour. This is 90.3 FM WRU Kingston. You are listening to the Schizomoff pregame. The part of the radio show where we figure out how to run a radio show before the radio show. It is September 17th, 2026. We got some special guests coming on today. You'll be hearing more about that pretty soon. So don't go anywhere, don't touch that dial. We'll be right back. We got some more beats to play, though. So we're going to get right into those. Schizomoff Radio, we'll be right back.

0: make sure they're properly
1: loaded. Yeah, let's see if this works.
0: I'm going to actually put mine a bit more in the middle here.
1: Yeah, so they can hear it. All right. Y'all want to say what's up?
2: Yo, it's D.I.S. What's up?
1: Detention in Session is in the studio with us.
3: What are you guys doing? Yes, sir.
1: Ramen is back with us. Able to finally make it. Not dealing with URI traffic this week.
0: Oh, it was kind of bad. It was kind of bad, but not as bad as last week when I came in screaming my lungs out.
1: I'll show you that clip. Wait,
2: he was raging about the traffic.
1: The traffic
0: was like last Thursday was the day that everyone was moving in all the fraternities and dorms and stuff. Yeah,
1: no swearing. So me and Rax are here, and we just hear the door close. We just hear
0: bro. I was like, I get it out.
1: Oh, God.
3: Traffic today wasn't too bad. If we left from Randolph, it probably would have been like an hour, but we ended up grabbing Zay, so it was like hour 45 from Boston.
1: That's not terrible. Boston to Kingston, Rhode Island is not, that's not bad.
0: I think you kind of got ahead of the
2: We got ahead of the traffic. Out, yeah. We definitely did, yeah.
1: Yeah.
3: So that would have been. Yeah. Boston with traffic.
1: Oh, God. So, I'm going to mention this now just because I don't know when the good time to mention it was, but so there's an artist, and I'm not going to name names, but it's a pretty popular artist, you know, from the Mass area, Boston area. You know, he's been given a lot of credit, but he hasn't been relevant for a while. We've mentioned him before on the show, but he hasn't been relevant for a while. Every time he gets relevant or gets mentioned, not the greatest thing, you know, it's not great stories, but there's a whole thing going on right now because he's just blocking people left and right. You know, he's upset by people's opinions and people are in the comments like, nah, you got to respect him. He put Boston on the map. Bro said free R. Kelly. Do not respect that man. Do not respect that man. I'm sorry. I don't care how big your songs were. If you say free R. Kelly, I'm not putting respect on that name. I'm sorry. It's not happening.
3: Nah, not even.
2: Wait, we not naming names?
3: I don't know. We not naming names?
1: Do we name names?
0: I mean, you started it.
1: Benzino.
0: It's
1: Benzino.
0: You tell me the sky is blue, might as well.
3: You know, some people get too stuck on the what they put Boston on. Like, if it's not your time no more, it's not your time no more, bro. Some people come back, say outrageous shit just because they want their name back.
0: That's actually a good transition to shout out G.O.D. because remember, he was in the...
1: Shout out G.O.D. for real.
0: Yeah, he got into some... He was about to get into some beef, rap beef with Benzino, and then it was actually his son... Benzino's son who came out and was like, yo, I think I'd be a better match for this guy. And so then I believe they have a wannabe one plan for the future. So you know we're repping G.O.D.
1: 100%. G.O.D. is going to smoke that.
0: And you have some personal beef with Benzino.
1: Not beef. No, it's not even beef because like...
0: You've been through a thing.
1: I don't even think Benzino knows who I am. You're probably I've witnessed some insanity from that from you know where he's from and from you know the people that he was around. I've just witnessed some absolute insanity. So you know, I'm very much like I'm good, thanks.
0: But let's talk more before quickly get into the main show because we like I said, guys, we do have. Some special guests we were able to bring. Well, actually, we didn't bring them. They made the trek all the way from Boston. Detention Session.
2: Detention Session. Yes, sir.
1: So why don't every single one of you introduce yourselves?
2: I'm Joe Beautiful.
1: Joe Beautiful.
3: My name is Zay VM.
1: Zay VM?
3: Yeah, I'm Monty Montclair.
1: Monty Moncler.
0: It's good to know another Monty. Shout out to Montana 99.
2: Yo,
1: Montana.
0: Yeah, I may or may not have a song with him in the vault as well. But it's good to know another Monty, and good to see another group of people. You know,
1: another collective.
0: Okay. Yeah, like I think you would agree. Like, it's just easier to. There's something special about you. In the same way you form a band, like a guy with guitars, a guy who can play drums, a guy with vocals and can write songs, just people that can come up, like a bunch of creatives that can come together. It's just easier to, I guess, you know, you can flesh out ideas, you can get more stuff
2: it's
0: done.
2: It's easier to maintain, It's like a collective mindset. You have everyone who's helping with new ideas, same ideas.
0: Mm-hmm.
2: And then you meet other collectives like you guys, and it's like you guys have been really helpful, Franco. Yeah. I got a song with Aaron. Aaron's about to drop it soon. Aaron's crazy.
1: Yeah, Aaron is so talented.
0: Almost unfair. but you can tell he's been working at it for a while. He is the reason why he can do what he do now is because of the, like, he's honed his craft over years, and he can practice that every day. He used to be, like, always putting out, like, a new reel, like, some sort of freestyle, like, every day. Like, he used to be on it, and hopefully I'll see him come back to that.
1: He's been taking a break, you know. He's got, you know, family stuff, you know, health stuff, you know.
0: Yeah, he just went to Aruba for a bit, you know, had some fun.
3: Yeah. Definitely that's what's needed, because, like, when you get, like, really into recording every day and all that, like, it gets, like, frustrating. It gets, like, a lot.
2: Yeah.
0: You can get caught up in your own head, I think, about feeling like you need to make something, you know? But then you something you can find is when you're trying to force something out, it doesn't feel like it's truly you.
1: No, absolutely.
0: You know? It feels like you're just trying to fulfill a purpose for someone else, you know?
3: Everything natural is the best. I say that a lot of the time.
0: Did you guys grow up together?
2: Or? Yeah.
0: Okay. Yeah. Like through middle high school? Like
3: we actually started.
4: So I met Monty at, like, my first year at college, Bridgewater State University, like 2024.
1: Okay.
4: And then I met, like, the rest of, like, the Tension and Session, like, through Monty.
3: Like, these are me, Joe, some guys that aren't here, like, Orandon, Jay, Takai, but, like, we all grew up with each other. Like, we all knew each other. We all knew of each other when we was, like, in elementary school. Me and Joseph went to the same elementary school. We was friends since we was younger, but, like, the rest of the group, we all formed in, like, 7th grade. We went to South Shore Charter, and then we've been, like, really close since. Like, we've all been, like, best friends since then. Like, we fight a lot, but, you know, no fallout.
1: Yeah, it's family.
3: No, nothing like that. It's family, so it's really my brothers, and we added Zay, so this is really my brother, too. I got real close with Zay, BSU during college, so, you know, it feels good to, like, bring him and, you know, my other mans together.
4: Yeah, actually, like, you actually, like, made me start locking in with music again. Us two, like, being together. So yeah, it's good.
0: Are you all on the mic, or do some of you strictly do, like, video editing or beat making, stuff like that?
3: So we have, like, us, we're on the mic, and Takai, who's gonna be here, he's on the mic too. We have two producers in our group, Cyclops and our man's Jaden, and then Butta. He kind of just, like, he's not really the rapper, but, like, he's
2: a hype man.
3: It's like, yeah, kind of hype man. He has a lot of connections. He knows a lot of people. Like, his name's out there, especially, like, where we're from. So he kind of, like, gets stuff together for us. He's still trying to, like, you know, trying to figure out ways to incorporate it. My little cousin Dante, he's about to start doing our pages, our Detention and Session page, start running that. So, we have other people in it, not just all artists. Yeah.
0: I rep anyone named Dante. I love that man. I love I've watched his streams for a while. I watched his reactions.
2: I'm Dante.
0: Yeah, yeah, yeah. Oh, yeah, the goat.
2: Yep.
0: I grew up with like Brockhampton. And Odd Future, obviously, but Brockhampton in particular, I remember latching on to. I got into Tyler Moore and Earl Moore and Frank Moore as, like, solo artists, more so than, like, the earlier stuff they did with Odd Future. But yeah, just like that, like, I was always inspired by just a group of people that managed to find each other and then end up putting some creative ideas together, and it ends up being, like, revolutionary stuff. In both of those cases, like, they both did something no one had really done before, and it left a mark, it left an impact. And I think it's cool to see, you know, that hasn't, like, the art of that hasn't died out, you know?
2: Yeah.
0: Because, yeah, Brockhampton's peak was, like, a decade ago now. Odd Future's peak was, like, 15 years ago now. And it's good to see that, you know, there's still new people popping up, new people forming together. And, yeah, I like that. I like that.
2: Yeah, there's a lot more groups in the underground now. It's getting a lot more popular.
4: Yeah.
0: Mm-hmm.
2: Yeah. It's like when there's a sound you kind of want, an idea you want, you need to have the same people on the same thing as you.
0: Mm-hmm. And hey, like you can't ignore the money aspect of it either. And simply when, you know, things get more expensive to book sessions for, to produce for, get maybe if there's a sample you want to clear, that can cost a lot. So just like, having more people together to pool
2: stuff,
0: you need that in pretty much all walks of life now, even when it just comes to like having an apartment or something, you know, you need other people.
3: Everything's easier when you have like people by your side, especially like your people's by your side. It makes everything easier, makes everything like flow smoother. So it's definitely like good to have good people's with you.
1: Absolutely.
3: Yeah.
1: Amen to that.
0: Thank you guys for coming on. We'll have you here for the rest of the show.
1: As now, for now, it is the
0: top of the hour.
1: Top of the hour, top of the hour, top of the hour. 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We'll be starting off with Gaster Blaster. Let's get into it!
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3: friendship? No, I meant...
0: Yeah, okay, bet.

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1: Skitomoff Radio with your host, King Spades Vic, a.k.a. the Sinner Jason, the Apple Mortal, the Unabolished on the Wing, that a.k.a. the only name you need to remember, Psychotiac of Led the Collective, with me, one of my nearest and dearest friends of 15-plus years, Ramen. How are you doing today?
2: Hey, we're doing good. We're doing better. Doing better this week. You remember how it came in last week. So,
1: We will be uploading that clip as well as more. I know we need to. I need to actually get on the Instagram.
2: Yeah, let's go.
1: Going. Ladies and gentlemen, we have special guests with us here today. This is Detention in Session.
3: Yo.
1: Oh, God, let me turn that down. All right, there we go. Air horns not blowing my eardrums out. There we go. So, you guys have been a collective now for how long?
3: Like, honestly, not even a year.
4: Probably like 2 months, like 2 or 3 months. Like,
3: yeah.
1: Like, oh, wow, like, that's crazy.
2: Yeah, but that's just talking official. Yeah, as we discussed, you guys go way back.
3: Initially, like, our group chat got named Detention in Session, like...
1: Which, first of all, completely, like, awesome name. Like, valid name. That like, name is valid as hell.
3: It was, like, what was it, like, a year and a half ago or something. We were at my apartment, and I'm trying to teach these guys how to day trade. And, like, they're not, like, it's like we're fooling around. Like, there's a basketball court. We're going to play basketball, just do anything, smoke, whatever. So then it got to the point where I'm, like, I changed the group chat name to Detention in Session because it's, like, bro, I'm putting my foot down. Like, we got to get going on something.
2: Yo, but, like, year later, like, we still ain't learned day trading, so.
1: Honestly, I mean, I got my own feelings about, you know, the stock market and everything. I think it's all BS.
3: It's, like. Especially with the president right now, like.
1: Oh yeah, no, absolutely. That's definitely not helping anything, you know. No. But
2: you get your money off that. That's how you get your money.
3: Yeah.
1: Hey.
2: No, like, I'd rather people be like, listen. If I had to choose between people investing in like the, I guess, quote unquote, real stocks versus like crypto or some stuff like
1: I'll take real stocks.
2: Like I don't know. Like, crypto has always felt to me like one of those numbers games where everyone loses.
3: Oh, you got, like meme coins and stuff like that. Yeah,
2: you got rug pulls left
1: between,
2: and right.
1: Yep. Between that and, like, sports gambling.
3: Like, one of our boys loves sports gambling. Like,
1: I will admit, I just literally last night, I just got dragged out and it's like, yo, put some money on a ticket. I'm like, fine, sure. $10, that's it. I went to the casino. It's a 50-minute drive. That's it. If I'm going to gamble, I'm going to spend $10-15, you know, that's it, you know, and I'm going to go out of my way to make sure I don't want to do this every week because I do not want to spend that. But the fact that you can just do it on your phone and just like sell your mortgage to figure out whether Tyreek Hill is going to get more than 18 yards.
3: No, my
1: just
3: God.
1: So many
3: it's
1: scams.
3: Crazy, like.
2: It's not like,
3: and then you got the players manipulating it themselves. Yeah. Like, oh, I'm gonna not score as many buckets today.
1: Oh, yeah.
3: It's crazy. Like,
2: and now we're at the point where you can just bet on literally anything.
1: Now it's like, how many other country tomorrow?
3: Like,
2: what's the weather?
3: It gotta go. Bro.
2: I've had people. I know, and people that I otherwise respect for the music they make and the music they put out that have recommended me to like go like bet for something on Kalshi or Polymarket.
1: Use my link on Kalshi.
3: People recommend that stuff to you.
2: It's only happened
3: life.
2: Like once or twice so far, but like it's just
1: well,
2: like,
1: of
2: bro,
1: course people
2: like,
1: recommend it in real life. Have you seen the economy? Have you seen
2: that,
1: anything
2: and that's
1: happening?
2: What, and that's,
1: anything
2: yeah.
1: that people can use to make money, they're gonna try it. You know,
2: anything,
1: a lot of people. It's like and you know they don't necessarily see it, but like. I think I looked at Kalshi and realized, oh, this is the gambling they spoke of in the Bible.
2: This is the sin
1: they spoke of in the Bible. This is insane.
2: I don't know how you could just bet on it. I mean, hey, we should have seen this coming when they recreated Squid Game in real life. We made this movie based on this awful thing that should never. This series based on this awful thing we should never like do in real life.
1: There's
2: it's
1: a famous.
2: Like, hey, we've made this event based off of this thing you should never make.
1: There's a famous tweet I love where it's like, this guy
2: it's the
1: hypothetical.
2: Nexus,
1: yeah, the
2: right?
1: Torment Nexus. This guy's like, I wrote my science fiction book about the Torment Nexus to tell people about the horrors of, you know, science fiction and how we can go too far. 2025, I created the Torment Nexus from the science fiction book. Don't kill everyone by creating the Torment Nexus. Yeah. It's like, what? Everything we do is just like...
2: It almost feels like a little too on the nose sometimes, like a South Park episode that would have got rejected.
3: Nah, stuff is getting crazy, I'm not gonna lie.
2: Everywhere, literally everywhere. But
1: absolutely everywhere.
2: And that's part of why finding people that you can work with and make, you know, music and just art and stuff together, like, that's more, that's important. It's so important.
1: So, what is y'all's, like... Every one of y'all, what's y'all's, like, creative approach to music? Like, how would you describe your music? Because for some people, everyone has their own, you know, belief in why they, you know, their own beliefs in what their music should be and why they make it. Some people use it, you know, for some people it's like, this is all I know. This is how I'm, you know, this is what I need to do to make money because I don't know what else to do. For some people, for, like, myself, it's like, this is my communication tool. This is how I deal with, like, my emotions, how I deal with my trauma, etc. So, like, every one of y'all, what do y'all, like, what would you say is, like, the reason for your music, why you turn to music, and what you hope to get out of it?
4: Like, to be honest...
1: Like, no wrong answers, really.
4: When I listen to music, like, the way certain songs make me feel, like, the way it just, like, forces me to, like, move and, like, can really, like, manipulate my emotions, like, I want to be able to give that to other people. Like, when I drop music, like, I want to drop songs that just make you feel good. Like, that's kind of, like, cliche, but to be honest, like, listening
1: it's
4: to, like...
1: It's honest.
4: Yeah, listening to Xavier So Bass, like, or, like, other of my, like, favorite artists, I listen to a Thug. I just want to make music that makes you, like, feel good. You listen to the beat, listen to the words, like, you can move, bro. Like, I just like making other people feel good with something that I created.
2: That does sound cliche, but it's a universal feeling.
3: Yeah.
2: Right? Like, that, like, it's almost a love language. It's a love language in some ways, you know. It's just, a, like, you know. Like, yeah, no, yeah, hit on the head, yeah.
4: Absolutely. So, are you asking, like, for our music specifically or, like, music in general?
1: Either one, you know?
4: Well, for me specifically, like, for my music, I make it for, like, it's like communication, like, you know, to get things off my chest, things off my mind. For, like, that's part of it, and the other part of it is, like, fun. Like, it's just, like, you know, I just like making music. It's fun to me. Like, that's why my name, like, ZBM, like, the Z.
1: Oh, yeah.
4: Like, my nickname is Z. That's what they call me. Like, that's what, like, like the funny, like outgoing me, so it's like, and then like, there's like the me, and that's like the emotions, like things. So I make like both types of music, so it's like I couldn't pick which one I wanted to do, so I was like, I'm just gonna do both. Mm-hmm. So
1: yeah,
4: yeah, that's really what my music is, but also just like, I also like stick to like the jerk, like raise type of genre, like, you know, just because I'm also like a dancer, and like the jerk music, like it really gets your body moving, like he said, so like, yeah.
2: No, that means. Start. My mouth. No, it's starting to make more sense why you were able to link up with LED so easily, because they'd be on a lot of that.
3: Yeah, absolutely.
2: They love that.
3: Yeah. For me, like, I've always been listening to music since I was a kid.
1: Oh, yeah.
3: So just growing up off that, in every environment that I've liked, it's always been a part of it. Playing football, music pregame, party, music, before you go to sleep, music. Like, fall asleep, like, I'm listening to, like, Trippie Redd, one song on replay the entire time, because there's just something about it that gives you a feeling. And it's, like, I'm somewhat scientific about things, so it's, like, sound in general is, like, just a crazy phenomenon, and hearing what
1: people
3: are coming out with today is what, like, inspired me to really start putting my own stuff out, because before... We all grew up, like, we would just freestyle. Like, we would just get high, freestyle, no intention behind it, really. And it's just, and it would, like, keep sounding good. It would keep sounding good and stuff like that. So now, yeah, now I was like, this can just, you can just do so much with it, and it's insane.
2: I grew up, or in my teen years, like, middle high school, I listened to a lot of electronic music, a lot of, like, the dubstep, electro, house, trance music, anything like that, and the main thing that drew me in was the sound design, like the ability, like, with the correct plugins and knowing what you're doing, turning the right knobs, you can create like purely original sound. Like sound.
3: Yeah, purely, literally, it's crazy.
2: You can make your own, like yeah. And it's funny, like a lot of like we use nowadays. We would like there's a lot of people that made fun of that music from back in the day. You know, they. It sounds like a...
3: They're like, it's burger music.
2: Yeah, they
3: what,
2: say, like
3: people
2: it sounds
3: use.
2: Like a intro music for a Minecraft YouTuber.
3: Yeah.
2: But then, like, now, with the rage and stuff like that, you got artists like Slayer, one of my personal favorites.
3: Oh, I love Slayer.
2: Yeah,
3: love
2: like,
3: Slayer.
2: Like, these sounds are coming back. And the some of the sounds these guys are rapping on top of are crazier than any of the stuff I was listening to back
0: It's like some type of nostalgic feeling, and that's like what we try to bring when we rap. Like, that's low-key kind of what detention is when we rap. Like, we try to give you that feeling, like, you know, back in the day when you was a kid, like, at school, on the playgrounds, like, with your friends. Like, we want to give you that, like, good, happy feeling. Mm-hmm. So, you know, we connect with all of that with the rage, and we like how, like, the newer sound is kind of, like, from, like, back in the day, like just some sounds that you hear, some things that you hear in a song, like it reminds you of when you was younger. So,
2: and you pair that with like the youth now needing to be like heavily stimulated all the time, and I think that's what also lends to the energy of these beats.
0: The crazy,
1: crazy
0: sound.
2: Mm-hmm. Absolutely.
3: Yeah.
1: Absolutely.
2: We just had two more people roll up.
1: Yes, sir. Do y'all want to introduce yourselves?
5: Yeah. Can these mics hear us? Right
2: Yeah.
5: I'm from Randolph. I grew up.
1: Hold on, move the mic closer to him. My bad. All right, go ahead.
6: My name's Tioff Morton. I'm in DIS. I'm a member. I grew up in Randolph with all my friends. We made this collective just recent ago. I'm kind of gonna go into a little bit about myself. I make like cloud rap slash like jerk music, and I kind of venture into different genres. I like the Ohio scene. I really love the type of music that they make, and you know, their cadences and the way they rap. It's just it's really attractive to me. So I try to, you know, diversify my sound and my music, and that's about me.
7: And yo, what's going on? My name is Jada Dawn. I'm from Brockton 508. You already know what it is. Yo, DIS is like a little collective that we made together. Of course, like, we always been with each other since JIT, so it's like, it's more like the, you know, the chemistry is always there every time.
1: Oh, yeah.
7: Good vibes all the time. Yeah. Of course. Yeah.
1: So we were just asking them, like, what inspired you to make music? You know, like, whether, you know, for some people it's like, you know, this is like my ticket out, you know, this is my ticket for success. For some people it's like, this is how I communicate, you know, this is how I get my emotions out. For some people it's just, you know, something to do, something good. What inspired y'all to really get into the music, and what inspires the music you guys make?
6: Well, I got into it, I wouldn't say there was like a big reason for me getting into it. You know, a lot of my mans like Jonathan, Zay, Joe, they started rapping before me, and I mean, I really just do it like for fun. Like, you know, if you listen to my lyrics, it's not too, you know, real and, you know, emotional and this and that. It's kind of just like spice talking, I guess. Spice talking is a term that they use in like Michigan, the type of rap that Rio the Young OG, RMC Mike make. It's kind of, you know, you're just talking, you know, and you know, you're getting something out there. It sounds nice, flows nice, cadence, all that. So yeah, that's kind of how I got into it, and
7: Yeah, well, for me, I started off, like, I was always enveloped into music. I was in the church as a kid, so music just came naturally to me all the time. I also been in, like, a music family. My peoples were artists themselves. My cousins out there doing big stuff in L.A. Yo, shout out to Young Mafia and Taylor, and, you know.
1: Shout out to them.
7: Mo Cash Raz. I mean, Mo Cash Rose. My fault, G. But, you know. A lot of the time, like, I would be listening to, like, a lot of the stuff they do, but also, like, back in high school and middle school, I was always into, like, the underground scene, like, the SoundCloud rap, the, like, everything plug, whatever it is. I also started off, like, messing around with, like, Summers, Autumn, and all their sounds that just, like, gave me more of, like, a fucking confidence, I would say, to, like, just go out there and just be like, you know what I'm saying? Like, let me do my thing. And once my brothers called me up, you know what I'm saying? I had to get in there, so.
1: Mm. Absolutely.
2: I think it's probably a record for most people we've had in here for one.
1: Yeah, probably. Yeah, I think. Yeah, this is probably the record for most people we've had in here with seven in here right now.
0: And we really appreciate that.
3: Yeah.
0: Appreciate
1: of course, of course.
2: You guys are the ones that made the trip, so we really appreciate that. Like, you could have just called in and all huddled around a phone or something.
3: Yeah,
2: like,
3: hell no.
2: You guys made the effort.
3: Yeah, this is amazing.
0: We love this. This is actually, like, great. Like, we love this. For you guys, we love this for the group. Like, it's really nice being in this setting, like, trying to get our foot in the waters with all this stuff. So
1: no, absolutely. Mm-hmm. So, we do have... some songs, I'm not gonna lie, I've been trying to download, it's 8 songs.
0: Yeah.
1: I got here at 2:10. I've been trying to download these 8 songs since then. The Wi-Fi here is that bad, and somehow...
3: AirDrop might be better. AirDrop? It,
1: honestly, yes, but this Mac, I mean, I got this Mac on, okay, finally, we got another one of the songs downloaded. All right, finally. So, all right, so we're going to go, so I'm going to list off, you know, a couple of, a few of what we got. We got a Million and Lay Me to Sleep in My Childhood Home by J Beautiful. We got Got Like 10 Hoes and Raven by T. Off Morton. Flowers Make Me Happy by ZFM. And we have Expensive Puddle by Monty. What should we start with?
0: Let's start with
3: Lay Me to Sleep.
0: That's a good song, right?
1: Lay Me to Sleep in My Childhood Home?
3: Well, that's a little out there to start with.
0: It'll give you a good taste of, like...
3: Yeah.
1: Okay.
6: You're gonna
1: really
6: hear the nostalgia.
3: The distinction, yeah.
6: That John was talking about. Like, it really brings that vibe.
0: Bring you back to your childhood. Like, the name is perfect for it.
1: Oh, yeah, absolutely.
2: You know, I don't know, I just thought of something. You know how, like, we're, like, obviously we're supposed to have clean tracks, you know?
1: Yeah.
2: For the radio. What if, like, you ask someone for a clean track and then they give you, like, an even more explicit version? Yeah.
1: I've had someone do that before. I've had someone, like, I think it was Aaron and, your boy Fifth, like, you know, love him to death. God bless him. But, like, Aaron, they're like, yeah, we got clean tracks for you. Not Aaron SKT, but Aaron All-Nighter and your boy Fifth. But they're like, yeah, we got something clean for you. And the first 10 seconds was 4 swears immediately. And I'm like, that's not clean.
0: Shut it down.
1: I also had somebody send me a track that was entirely censored, except for 2 minutes in, just one loud N-bomb that everyone forgot about every time we played the song.
3: Bro.
1: For like 2 weeks. We just kept like freaking out, like, oh God, we need to fix that.
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0: Yo, respect my guys over here. Like, you guys sending in anything over here.
1: Ladies and gentlemen, first time on radio?
3: Yeah, it's my second time on the radio. I was on a Jamaican radio back in Suffolk like a year ago.
1: Okay. Yep.
3: Yeah, I was
1: Has this song been on radio?
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1: 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WRIU Kingston.

third floor before detention's in session.

0: What was it? After?
1: So, but the one before that was Before I'm Gone. I think the last one was When I'm Gone.
0: Yeah, it was the one that had all the voicemail snippets.
2: The one with the light blue cover?
1: Yep.
0: Yeah. I think you messed with that.
1: When I'm Gone.
3: Mm-hmm. Yeah, Beep is so
2: Oh yeah, there was a few songs on there I fucked with. And there was a different one with one of your members. Oh, my fault. I just realized I messed with. And
1: then, it's all good.
2: And there's another one of your members, he sings. Forget his name.
1: Wasted?
2: Declan.
1: Declan. Declan. Yeah, Declan Wasted. He's so talented.
0: That guy's just an angel for no reason.
1: Oh my God. He has the craziest voice.
2: No, yeah, he can sing.
1: Oh my God.
3: That's a talent right there, be able to sing.
1: Oh yeah. So, what are some of y'all's inspirations or favorite artists, underground or mainstream?
3: I'll go down the line. I'll give you like five, but number.
0: What was it? After?
1: So, but the one before that was Before I'm Gone. I think the last one was When I'm Gone.
0: Yeah, it was the one that had all the voicemail snippets.
2: The one with the light blue cover?
1: Yep. Yeah.
0: Yeah. I think you messed with that.
1: When I'm Gone.
0: Mm-hmm.
3: So
2: oh yeah, there was a few songs on there I fucked with. And there was a different one with one of your members. Oh, my fault. I just realized I messed with.
1: And then, it's all good.
2: And there's another one of your members. He sings. Forget his name.
1: Wasted?
2: Declan.
1: Declan. Declan. Yeah, Declan Wasted. He's so talented.
0: That guy's just an angel for no reason.
1: Oh my God. He has the craziest voice. Oh, yeah. So, what are some of y'all's inspirations?

0: at Declan Wasden. Yeah, he's so
1: that
0: talented.
1: That guy's just an angel for no reason.
0: Oh my God, he's got, he has the craziest voice.
2: No, yeah, he can sing.
0: Oh my God,
3: that's a talent right there, be able to sing.
0: Oh yeah. So, what are some of y'all's inspirations or favorite artists, underground or mainstream?
2: I'll go down the line. I'll give you like, five, but number one for sure got to be Zave. I started listening to him like my junior year, just like walking around school. And like, that was my first time getting introduced to Jerk. So I was like, yo, this is actually crazy. Like, because before that time, that era is just like Ken Carson, Yee, all like the Rage, the Real Hard. So like the Jerk was like such a completely different, like
0: a total shift. Yeah, so into
2: Hearing him, hearing like Young Net, you know, Sue V, Eli Bands, I definitely gotta be like, those are my guys, y'all. But those are definitely guys I look up to. But before that, I'll definitely say like Young Thug when I was young. My sister's like, she's like, we have like a 10-year age gap, so she's like older. So when I was like probably like in elementary school, I'm just hearing like Drake, Young Thug, you know.
0: Yeah, the same stuff again and again.
2: Yeah, so it's just like, yeah, I could say like Young Thug definitely, I feel like that's like the voice for the underground. So like, I feel like that's why I track so much to him for like, you know, a mainstream artist. I feel like he's kind of like the closest. He always like puts on for like the younger generation, and his music kind of like gives me that vibe. So I'll say those guys.
1: I remember in like the mid 2010s, like they were both good. In the mid 2010s, like Drake and Thug, they were both going crazy. That was probably my favorite. Drake was like between like Nothing Was the Same to like If You're Reading This Is Too Late.
2: Yeah,
1: that was like he was rapping like Rent was due.
2: Yeah.
1: And then Thug was being extremely creative. He had the albums like Jeffrey.
2: Yeah.
1: Like, dude, if anyone remembers just listening. The song Harambe, I'm sorry, no one else has done it. Like, to this, like what he does, he doesn't even sound like himself.
2: Yeah.
1: On the track Harambe. That whole
2: album, Kanye West, that song on there, like that's a really good like album. And I feel like that different, I don't know the word, but like made him different from like the rest of the scene. That's why I gravitated towards it too.
1: I remember there's controversy about the album cover, but I thought he looked
4: hard. Yeah, I like it.
1: He looked like a ninja.
2: I mean, yeah, it looked more like a samurai.
0: Wait, what is controversy? What album cover?
4: Oh, no, Brandon was there.
1: It was just like he was in like a blue, like you could call it
4: the
1: like
4: blue
1: a,
4: dress.
1: He looked sort of like a dress, but he looked like something out of Ghost of Tsushima. Like, he looked sick, like, in my opinion.
0: Okay.
1: But like you know how, like, toxic masculinity is, so, like...
0: I just think And we'll be talking more about this later, but I think of that, and then I think of, like, Macklemore saying Free Palestine. Those are controversial, but Kanye can drop Hail Hitler and still be allowed to play at Gillette Stadium. That's insane to me.
1: It's not even so much the fact he can play at Gillette, it's the fact it got sold out. Like, listen, the man is one of the most influential of all time. Like you can, like, music flowers, you can give him all that, but... the fact he did that, like, not more than, like, a year ago. Like, he was selling merch that said, like, that stuff on it. And made the song.
0: God.
1: Like, the swastika merch. And bro. Then, like, he gets a sold-out
4: the amount of the amount of people on campus that I've seen, like, try to, like, troll sing that song, I'm just like...
1: Dude, really?
4: It's just, like, a waste of time. Like, just
0: so
4: putting
0: here's the
4: it
0: thing.
4: On.
0: I've never heard it.
4: Yes, people used to be putting it on and singing it, like, I don't know, to be edgy or funny or whatever
0: it's like, there's a few of those songs that, like, got popular just to be edgy and just BS.
1: Yeah. Well,
0: and I'm blessed enough to have, like, never been, like, poisoned. Because I see, like, what? Ben Shapiro feature? Nope. Just, I'm not even poisoning my mind with even remembering
1: that.
0: Like,
1: kind of did that, too, when he had, his album, UI Scooty, and, like, on the first track, last 30 seconds, he just drops multiple hard R's for, like...
0: That was crazy.
1: Well, I don't know.
4: He was trying to get a TikTok hit with that, bro. Like, that's the catering to the audience.
0: No, that's
4: like
0: an Insta-Reels hit.
4: And
0: that
4: it just has me, like...
0: Audio.
2: Stupid things like that blow up all the time, like...
0: Yeah, of course.
4: And it's like, but in my head, it's like, that's low-key, like, in his discography, that's low-key, like, a drop. I feel like nowadays people aren't... But they don't... They don't like Thug as much or talk about him as much, especially, or give him the respect he deserves, especially in the underground,
2: because
4: of the recent stuff he's kind of just been dropping. Like, ever since he

0: out.
1: Mm-hmm. But like, I feel like if like older people will understand more than like the newer generation coming into the under, like they're not gonna really like understand like the stamp that like the, be, like, even has in music in general.
2: So like millennials and like older Gen Z.
3: Yeah. Like, well, no, like, also, no, I think you're also talking about like very, like younger people.
0: Yeah.
3: Like,
0: younger Gen Z, older, the younger alpha generation. Yeah.
1: Even more like more, even like the kids going into like junior year now, senior year, like they don't even really.
0: They forgot. Yeah. They don't even.
2: But like younger millennials and older Gen Z, they like understand, you know, the impact. Yeah. Sorry to get off track. Zay, what about you? Your artists, your favorite artists?
4: Well, my two favorite artists, I would say. Inspiration wise, definitely Yeet. In high school, like it was always Yeet. Like all day, every day. I messed with his sound. It was just like something so distinctive, something new. And like it was also like the fact that he was getting like so much. That he got like so much hate for like people said like, he sounds the same every song. Mm-hmm. It was like I like heard something different. So it just made me like really like fall in love with him.
2: And yeah.
4: Fast forward like 2024, I met Monty and he put me on to like jerk music. So then like I really fell in love with K-Suli as well. So like I feel like my two inspirations are like Yeet and K-Suli. Yeah, you could really hear it in my music as well. Like I always switch between like the rage and like the jerk like a lot. Mm-hmm. So yeah, like that's really like.
2: I feel that.
3: I think Yeet definitely did evolve as well.
2: Yeah.
3: As well.
2: But oh yeah,
3: like
2: definitely.
3: That 2093 album and everything. Like
2: 2093. I don't know why that got so much hate. You know.
3: Yeah. Well, because that was his first time. I think sounding like
2: sounding completely different.
3: And I'll be like there were. I don't think it was like a 10 out of 10 album. There was a couple like times where it felt like okay, I can tell you're still getting used to this new sound. But a lot of the time, he felt natural and he. Did a very good job, and he kept doing that, like Dangerous Summer, I think it was called, and all that stuff. But I like a lot of his older stuff too. Yeah. That blew up because it was just straight up catchy. And then like he was able to evolve and do different things, and stay influential while going into a different lane.
4: Like his newer album, ADL, like when it was getting like a lot of controversial people. Because he had just became, like, fully sober. So it was, like, something, like, new. So, like, people, like, hated. I think a lot of people now, too, are, like, they don't really understand, like, as an artist sometimes, like, the same sound over and over. Like, the same sound, like, over and over gets, like, kind of repetitive. Especially for me as an artist, too. Like, I switch it up a lot. I've been to, like, R&B, punk rock, like, jerk rage. Like, I've rapped, like,
2: versatile,
4: 13 different genres because, like, time, like, it just gets repetitive to me, and I feel like, you know, a lot of people...
2: Let's do something new, you know, let's try something else. Don't really like it that much, so, Well, that's the other thing, too, is that, like, you know, the idea of, like, oh, hating on his, like, first album, was it, like, about his sobriety as well? Like, or, like, was he, like, reflecting?
4: I say it's just, like, it's more of, like, he's talking about, like, his, like, new visions that, like, that he wants to, like,
2: And people didn't like that?
4: Yeah, and it's just because, like, he's not on, like, the same, like, mumble, slop them, like, he's
2: actually,
4: like, really, like, lyricism.
0: He's growing up. Like, he can't keep making
2: the first thing I think of. Well, the first thing I think of is people that, like, originally hated Eminem's recovery because he's, like, sober.
0: And it's, like, go back to the drugs, bro.
2: Of course he sounds different. Because he's no longer, you know, taking 30,000 perks before he gets on a mic. Because he's going to live longer and give you more music.
0: It's crazy what the fans want, bro, sometimes.
3: And also, like, Yeet's new sound or whatever that people are talking about, it's nowhere near as bad of, like, a rebrand as, like...
4: Yeah, exactly.
3: Like,
0: Lil Pump tried to rebrand?
3: Like,
2: Pump rebranded into, like, a MAGA country singer.
0: I thought he was just streaming on Twitch and stuff.
3: I mean, Trump literally did bring him up on stage while he was pronouncing his name at one point. He called him Lil Pimp as he brought him up on stage.
0: Yeah, about right. Like,
3: I'm talking about sound-wise. Like, we see what, like, Post Malone's doing now. And we see what, like, Jack Harlow's doing now. Like, what Yeet's doing now is not, like, anywhere near as, like, he's not, like, cooked or anything. Yeah, yeah, he's, yeah. He's he's fine. He, like, I think he's doing, it's fine. Like, even if it does, it's not as much for me anymore. Yeah. It's not, like, enough to be like, all right, what are you doing?
0: Like, yeah, like, it's, like, is, it's like, it's one project. It's like, especially when you peak so much, I feel like he peaked a lot.
2: Yeah.
0: He had me like, what is this sound?
4: Mm-hmm. Yeah,
0: exactly. Like, it's very hard to maintain that, especially if you're moving away from that sound. It's automatically going to be a new climb.
3: Mm-hmm.
0: So,
3: yeah.
0: For my favorite artist, well, you know, Juice WRLD up there.
2: Absolutely.
0: You know, RIP. Lil Uzi. Those two, like, I never take out my top two, even though, like, my current listening kind of history is very different now.
2: Oh, yeah.
0: It's like they kind of built the foundation of what I'm looking for, what I like in music. But, you know, I also like, I'll talk about like my main ones right now. It's like Lucy Bedrock.
3: Yeah.
0: Yeah, he's with Slayer. Like, I love their collective themselves. You got Insect, XXF. They're like around the space of like Young Lean.
2: Okay.
0: Type of like emo plug type of rap. And other than that, it's like overall a lot of our collective's music too, just on our own. And it's like, has me like, what the hell? Like, there was a time like I wasn't talking to the group for a while. I was just on my own. And I'm just like listening to like their music. I'm listening to John's music, bro. I'm getting like so happy. Like, I can drop a tear. I'm like, yeah.
2: It's crazy because, like, I don't think I listen to, like, anything mainstream anymore. Like, everything I listen to is practically underground.
1: Yeah. Because, like, that mainstream sound gets so boring once you get introduced to, like, you start expecting, like, the crazy. You start expecting, like, the different.
2: Also, like, you know, my controversial opinion, the views expressed on this show are solely those, blah, blah, blah. You already heard this. But, like, mainstream sucks now. Like, Not all of it. You know, there's some, like, good projects. There's a few good projects and a few good stuff coming out. But, like, nobody asked for an 80s AI pop album from Tyga.
0: Oh, my God.
2: Nobody asked
3: AI
2: for that. Nobody asked for this.
3: No one asked for a fourth Drake album. I'm sorry.
0: I'm sorry. Like, I couldn't even listen to those Drake albums just because I didn't want to be more disappointed in, like, just what's happening.
3: Are we just doing, like, quantity over quality now? Like,
2: that's all it is.
1: Yeah, you know. Try and keep them stream numbers up. You know, drop 100 albums.
0: Literally, I think he just tried to break. He tried to break a record, so he drops four albums, bro.
3: I will say, over the course of this year, we've had a couple, I would borderline, if not straight-up mainstream artists, come back, such as, like, Baby Keem and Isaiah Rashad. And,
2: yeah.
3: Like Vince Staples. Like, we do have, there is.
2: There's a resurgence
3: of,
2: like.
3: But they obviously, like, I guess you could say those people aren't as big as, like, Drake, like, something. Like, where would you put, like, the line for, like, it's at this point where the how many monthly listeners and
2: again,
3: above is where the main.
2: Yeah, so again, that's why I'm going to say not everything is bad, but, like, a lot of it that's getting pushed so heavily is just unlistenable to me. Temper City.
0: Yeah.
2: just Temper City and their one song.
3: Got 500 billion.
1: I know, I don't understand how, like, to me, it's, like, people only listen to mainstream, and that's just because I probably listen to so much underground, but it's, like, what's wrong with your ears? Like, people who can't like, listen to underground, like, if you can't, like, I don't know.
0: Or it's, like, at least, like, your mainstream rotation better be good, and it's most of the time it's going to be built on old stuff. Like, if I'm listening to mainstream music, it's most likely old music from the past.
2: Well, like, for me, I always mention that I have, like, an irrational hatred of that band LMFAO. But that's only because I would go on the bus, like, on the school bus every morning, be forced on the bus at, like, 6:28 in the morning.
0: Oh, yeah.
2: And they're just blaring LMFAO on the speakers, on pop, on just every two songs. It's just one of their songs on pop radio. It's just...
3: That was your
2: would drive you insane.
1: It's too much.
2: Yeah, my coffee.
3: Your
2: yeah.
3: LMFAO.
2: Oh my God.
3: On the school bus.
2: What about you? So, what's your favorite? Who would you say your favorite artists are?
5: Man, I can't even tell you because it's just like, it just varies so much. Like, every time, every year, it's just like something new pops up. Something new. Like, I would say, like, really, when I first, like, started hearing that, like, new stuff that, like, that like just expressed itself to me was probably like when Joe said like Lil Uzi, Playboi Carti, like mm-hmm. Cash Carti, in fact, mm-hmm. you know what I'm saying? ASAP, for real. And then like recently I've been listening to a lot more of Glock. Like I used to like bump him a lot in like college, but then after that, after a year, I was just like slowed down. And then after that, when he came out of jail, oh my gosh, this is crazy. And then XXXTentacion, like
2: XXXTentacion.
5: That was the GOAT. Guy. I played him a lot. No funny. It wasn't even on no depressing stuff because it was just like, you know what I'm saying? Everybody really gives that like.
2: I love those memes that are just like XXXTentacion is the sad. It's like XXX is the sad boy artist, and then they're just and it's just some dude. Doing flips to I Love It When They Run or to I'm Sick of Tanya Woods. Like, for a sad boy artist, he had some of the craziest hype music.
5: Yeah, crazy. Yeah, because it's just, like, I feel like a lot of the time when, like, people put out, like, that type of music, like, a certain type of music, like, they get so stuck to it. And when they first listen to it, it's just like, oh, this is what this guy makes. Please. And this and that. You know what I'm saying? Like, at some point, people are gonna, like, rejuvenate themselves, and how like he was trying to make himself like I love it so much because it was changing a whole generation, you know what I'm saying?
2: Oh yeah,
5: like definitely the whole mindset, the catchiness, the like the work that he put in, like days and nights. I've seen like the interviews, like the videos, like past videos and stuff, like it was crazy.
2: My argument is that I don't think anybody has been more influential to music, and specifically underground music, than X, because before, you know, everyone that wanted to do rap, you know, there was a formula. It's, you know, you have a hook, you have a verse, you have a hook, you have a verse. It's like 4 minutes long, three and a half, 4 minutes long. And X came out and said, yeah, this song is 48 seconds. It's going to be the most beautiful or the most crazy 48 seconds you've ever heard. You're going to wish there was more, and then it's just going to stop. And then you're going to go to the next song, and that's going to be a minute 50. And this is what you're going to get, and you're going to love it.
5: No, for real. And it's just like, when artists do that, like, when they go off script and do something, like, no one has ever expected before. And that's what I think is wrong with, like, nowadays people's ears and stuff, you know what I'm saying?
2: Oh, yeah.
5: Because it's just like, they got so accustomed to, like, what they used to listen to, all those other mainstream artists and this and that. And it's just like, when they realize there's more to more music out there than just like what they're listening to, and they try to jump into that too quick, like they're not gonna understand it. Yeah. You know,
2: oh, absolutely.
0: And they're waiting for everybody else to like it first before they give it in an authentic listen to really see what it's about. Because people will off rip if it's like something new, they're listening with it to be somewhat skeptical. But now if everybody's talking about it, they're listening it to see what they like about it specifically. So
5: yeah, the hype is the engine behind the whole thing, for real, for a lot of people.
2: And oh, absolutely.
3: I've seen people make skits about like how people react to you just based on like the amount of like monthly
2: listeners and Instagram followers you have. Yeah. Oh yeah.
3: And it's like up until you have like 10K or whatever, they'll just like throw you away.
2: Oh yeah. Really? No, absolutely. I hit 300 listeners. I'm not taking features for anything below $300.
1: Especially around here, like it's crazy. Like it's actually insane, bro.
2: Oh, we talk about it all the time. Like, yeah,
1: it's like we're
2: there are so many
1: in our head in Massachusetts. Like our underground scene is just too in their heads. Like there's a lot of things
2: too in their heads and full of themselves.
1: Yeah, I see a lot of things get posted. You know, a lot of people like kind of just like downplaying the scene. Oh, this person's music suck. This and that. Like, and that's what we're just talking about. Like, it's just something you're not used to, bro. And you shouldn't be downplaying this people that you're like. If one person in mass goes up, that brings attention to like all of the whole underground scene. So it's like there's no point in hating somebody where you're from. Like, it don't make no sense, bro. And that's something that I see all the time. We're so stuck up over here, bro. We gotta just start working. Stop like. I don't know.
5: Stop always throwing each other like down and stuff, and like just build each other up as even as like a generation. Because you already know, like the older generation, they're already looking at it as like they're not gonna go far with that.
2: Oh, absolutely.
1: Yeah. Like I'm not paying $300 for a fee, and you have like 100 monthly listeners. Like, that's what I'm saying. It's things like that. Like,
2: I've seen people even just like charge for features. Like, yeah, it's $50 for a feature. My brother in Christ, your Spotify has 14 monthly listeners right now. I'm not.
0: It's like, where did it come from? Like, I get it. You gotta. Some people gotta make money, but like, bro, if I'm ever at 5K, 10K monthly listeners, there's someone from where I was from, bro. That's a free feature.
2: Yeah.
0: Anytime. I love making music in the first place. Like, that's another opportunity to me to try something with someone else.
2: And for me, it's like, even beyond that, like, oh, where are you from? Oh, I'm from, you know, Seattle. All right, cool. Well, let's hear you. And if it's someone with, like, a sound I genuinely like, it's like, yeah. I want to work with that person. Yeah.
1: It's a pride thing. Care. Like, I feel like some people don't want to put their pride aside. Because I know there's people out there, like, they'll generally, like, really like something, but they're going to stick with, like, the persona that they got. Like, they're just going to be like, nah, like, this is my name. Like, I'm popping in my city, so if you want to get a feed with me, like, you're going to have to pay. And they'll genuinely mess with the person's music, but it's all pride. Like, people really got to put their pride aside, bro. So that's how you go up. Like, more genuine people, like, the more genuine you are, like, you know, the more you'll grow. Like, people will mess with that. My fault.
2: All good. All good.
3: And that's one of a billion reasons why Kendrick is in the greatest of all time, in my opinion, because at the level that he was at, he put a bunch of local talent on the map on X, which, like, no, who else at his stature is doing that?
2: Yeah.
3: Like, he made, like, GNX was, like, almost like a love letter to L.A. in many ways.
2: Oh, yeah.
5: Real show love to your city, man. Show love where you came from, because that's all you have at the end of the day.
1: For
2: Absolutely. Jay.
0: Oh. You mean Takai?
2: Takai, my bad. Takai, your favorite artist?
6: My favorite artist? I'm kind of going to go, like, tier-wise. MM Balin and MJ Sleepy are my top two. Tier, like, those, they're tier one.
2: Okay.
6: Their music is just beautiful. Again, that's the Ohio scene. It's really just, I don't know, something about that type of music just really does something for me. And, like, it's really, it's just Ohio, right? Because I used to listen to a lot of Detroit, Michigan, like Flint, Michigan, like Rio, YNJ, all that.
2: Okay.
6: But, like, the Ohio is kind of the same, but, like, it's different, though, and it's better. You know what I'm saying? So, like that's my tier one. Tier two, you got people like Cardi and Uzi. Like, those are definitely two people that I listen to. Like, the four people I just named top my Apple replay every year, every month.
2: Yeah.
6: They're always at the top. Then you have tier three people. You have, like, Cochise. I really like Cochise. He's one of those rappers who switched up his flow or switched up his sound into, like, the newer stuff, like, kind of Rage-like. Who else? Let me see. Cochise. I do still mess with Gunna. Gunna's probably in tier three. And Zave. I'll put Zave tier three. Zave's not tier two, tier one yet, because I don't listen to him as much as the rest. But, you know, the jerk music is, you know, definitely getting up there for me.
1: This kid hated Jerk.
6: I did. Oh, I hated it.
1: Like, I had to force it into his music. Like, he hated Jerk. Now he makes some music. Like, it's crazy.
6: Like, you really do have to have an ear for that. Like, I didn't have an ear for it for the longest time. And, you kind of just have to play it. Like, always in Jonathan's car, you know what I'm saying? Like, it's all he played. It's like, I had to get accustomed to it. And I eventually started liking it. So, I mean, yeah, that's kind of like my tiers of artists that I really like and listen to. And like Joe said, I really do mess with all of our music, Detention and Session. Like, I'll have our stuff on repeat. And once everyone gets on Apple Music and on all plats, it's gonna really be in a playlist. Like, it's gonna really fill up the favorites. So yeah, that's what
2: it is. Oh, yeah.
5: And with that Jerk stuff too, like just listening to it, like, you definitely, like, more, not even more of, like, you just gotta feel a vibe to it, like, feel the beat, you know what I'm saying? Like you don't even really gotta hear the words. It's just, like, something that's just gonna have your body just moving, you feel me?
1: Like, you can't smile and listen to Jerk, like, and have that bustle on boom, like, you know, like, yeah, like, yeah, like, yeah, like, dance a little.
4: I feel like people also get, like, the wrong idea when coming to Jerk, because, like, me personally, I feel like there's two types of, like, there's, like, really two types of Jerk. There's, like, And I might even try to make it like seem like the other Drake is like fake Drake. Everything is still Drake, but there's like Zave, K-Suvi, and like you know, like that type of Drake, and then there's like
0: Sweet
4: yeah, like Sweet Baby, like more oh. like more like trap Drake. It sounds kind of like, mm. kind of like a mainstream type of Drake. You know what I'm saying? So like, but like the Drake that like that we make is definitely like more like that's why. Also love engineering it as well because it's more of like something that you're supposed to feel the beat more than the actual like lyrics in my opinion. So like that's why like
1: something you could play around, have like a yeah, really like, creative mind with it. Exactly. This verse, like you turn the bass up like 100, the next verse like you sync and make it like you just play with the beat, and yeah, it's just yeah. like the beats are so jolly, it's like so easy to do that. So
2: hell yeah, yeah.
5: They like that Xavier and like K-Suvi. I mess with them too, but you know what I'm saying? I love like Yapo JJ. those are my tough artists. Like I love those people. But,
2: yeah. Hell yeah.
3: Oh, we made it. How about a few minutes of music?
2: Yeah, a few minutes of music. All right.
3: Wait, we'll start off with another track from us?
2: Start off with all right, we got
5: I didn't make MIA clean, did you?
1: No, we didn't.
4: That was expensive. I low key didn't even.
2: Tee off Morton, Mart, Monty, or Zay to start off?
1: Whoever. You could throw on Expensive Puddle if you want to, or something from Monty.
2: We'll put on Expensive Puddle to start, followed by Flowers. Flowers Make Me Happy by Zay. 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
5: You already know.

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home here a lot with the lust. 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

0: It really is. It's the same thing as like Ableton versus FL. It's really just whatever you were. It's just whatever you prefer. Top of the hour. You were listening to 90.3 FM WRU Kingston. As we do about this time every week, we'll be going over our first segment, of course, This Week in Hip Hop History. This Week in Hip Hop History, on September 11th, 2001, Jay-Z released the album The Blueprint. Also, some other things may have happened on that day. We'll be glossing over that.
1: Fantastic album, though.
0: Hey, yeah. On September 11th, 2007, Kanye West released his third studio album, Graduation. Remember, back when Kanye was respectable and made, like, actually had respectable opinions? Which, amazing album. It's not enough of an excuse to support it. But he made Graduation, though. Somebody please take the mic. Busy Bone of Bone Thugs and Harmony was born September 12th, 76. MC Light released her second album, Eyes on This, on September 12th, 1989. Little Brother released their second album, The Minstrel Show, on September 13th, 2005. Notorious B.I.G. released his debut album, Ready to Die, on September 13th, 94. Tupac Shakur died 2 years later on the same day in 1996. Rest in peace, Tupac. They finally convicted one of the guys.
2: Oh, yeah. I seen that.
3: Oh, yeah. It's kind of crazy, like, how the case is going on now. Like, I just blows my mind.
1: Yo, and did you see the 50 Cent documentary on Netflix about Diddy, bro?
0: I haven't seen it yet, just cause like, but like, do you know the story behind that?
1: Bro, it's crazy.
0: But do you know how they got the footage? Diddy was filming his own documentary.
1: That's the thing.
0: And he decided, I'm not gonna pay them. So 50 Cent comes in and says, hey, I'll pay for that footage. If you let me pay for the footage and make my own documentary out of it,
2: yeah,
0: I'll pay for it. And they're like, sure. And that's how he got the footage and released this. Because he's filming everything. He's like, because Diddy's filming everything like, this is going to be my comeback story. And instead, it's just the most unhinged.
1: Like, I'm telling you, I got to watch these managers, man. Diddy knows. Yo, there's a jigging up on the stage and everything, singing every step I take.
3: Okay, I've never listened to a Diddy song, but I would hear people reference him.
2: Shine, you heard Diddy before.
3: I probably heard it, but I didn't know who Diddy was. I would hear him get referenced, and then eventually I found out he was a manager.
0: Yeah.
3: And then I found out...
0: He was a manager who wanted to be a rapper but couldn't make it, so instead he became a manager and, like, a trafficker.
3: Yeah.
0: And, like, that's it.
1: Like, is that the best you can do?
0: That is ultimately, like, a manager, trafficker, and a guy who, like, blows up people's cars. And, like, just completely unhinged individual. Oh, my God. Absolutely insane. Between, I don't think, if somebody, like, somebody, you know, put a gun to your head and, oh, God, what was it? Put a gun to your head,
1: name five Diddy songs.
0: Name five Diddy or Ray J songs.
3: I'm dying off riff, yo. Like, I'm plotting my escape the second he says Diddy, bro.
0: Name five Diddy songs, gun to your head.
1: At that point.
0: Nah, can you just tell my family I
1: love
0: them? Love
1: like,
0: them
1: at that
0: you
1: point,
0: know?
1: I'm just telling you, pass me one for the WhatsApp. Pass me a joint for the WhatsApp.
0: Yo, you.
1: Sound doing
0: Name five Diddy songs. No. Just that's it. It's like, nope. No. I'm good.
3: No.
0: Go ahead.
3: Yeah, no.
0: LL Cool J released his fourth album, Mama Said Knock You Out, on September 14th, 1990. Nas was born September 14th, 1973.
2: That's Jay's birthday right there. That's Jay's birthday.
0: Old Dirty Bastard released his second and final studio album, Not Saying That Word, Please, On September 14th, 1999, Kid Cudi released his debut studio album, Man on the Moon, The End of the Day, September 15th, 2009.
3: That
0: everyone had a Cudi phase in high school.
1: If you did it, you was just like...
3: Yeah.
0: That's the thing is, I don't think I did. I think my Cudi phase came immediately after high school. The Sugar Hill Gang released the song Rapper's Delight on September 16th, 1979. DJ Shadow released his debut solo album, End Traducing, on September 16th, 1996.
4: One of the greatest instrumental hip hop albums of all time.
0: Yeah?
4: Like, yeah. It came, what was that? Like, what year was that?
0: 96.
4: 96. There's some stuff on there that's crazy. Like, if you've heard, like, breakcore music at all, like, there's some stuff on there that you can tell people got inspired by. But nah, his ability to. It's super atmospheric. Like, nah, you, like, put that on the car ride back home or something. Like, it's as good as, like, the, like, a J Dilla album or a Madlib album that I could recommend. Like, he's one of the best.
2: It's cool seeing, like, where people get their inspiration from. Like,
0: oh, yeah.
4: Seeing how far it goes back sometimes, yeah, too. Like, there's people doing this in 96. Like, it's crazy.
0: Oh, yeah. Absolutely. And, of course, on this day in hip-hop history, September 17th, 1966, Dougie Fresh was born in 1991. Nice and Smooth released their second album, Ain't a Damn Thing Changed. And that was this week in hip-hop history.
1: Yo.
0: Some crazy names. Ramen.
4: What's up?
0: What's coming out? Before you get into that, this was by Ja Talks Music, right?
4: Yeah, shout out Ja Talks Music for the graphic that I read off of every week.
0: We'll be talking more about Ja Talks Music in a few moments as well,
4: did
0: but
4: he get
0: let's. No. We gotta give him his flowers.
4: Yeah.
0: Because he posted something that, like, you gotta.
4: I gotta
0: shout it out. But so what is coming out this week?
4: So we got singles and albums that have already either come out this past week or they're going to come out tonight. You guys know Friday is the biggest day usually for releases. Singles that have already dropped earlier this week that you can check out involve artists like BLP Kosher, Got Street Park, Lauren Yaragui, The Sinceres, Ravina, Dende, Toby, Oble Reed, Kerr featuring Lil Uzi Vert, Joey Perp featuring Vic Mensa, Victor featuring A Boogie with a Hoodie, Joy Crooks featuring Denzel Curry, and Anderson .Paak and Corday teaming up this week. Dropping tonight are singles from Nassan, ASAP Ferg, Traffic featuring Absol and Jay Worthy, Skepta featuring Suggs and Chasing Status, and Offset is dropping tonight as well. Moving on to albums, we got a deluxe earlier this week from Shay Acru, and we got an EP earlier this week from Gase Guevara. We also had some of the official tracks from the GTA 6 soundtrack, or the official GTA 6 album. Some of the tracks and features have been revealed, including Travis Scott, Future, Young Lean, Metro Boomin, Rao Alejandro, and Pink Pantheress as well.
1: I need to buy my PS5 quick.
4: All right. Yo, I remember GTA 5 when Flying Lotus had his own station on there. That was like the one I would always spin whenever I play that. Dropping tonight, we got albums from Huncho. Got an album. We got a crazy collaborative album right here, especially if you're an old head. We got Rakim, yes, the Rakim of Eric B. and Rakim, teaming up with Corrupt and Masta Killa.
1: That's going what? To be, that's going
4: for to be and a collaborative album.
0: Okay.
4: We also got in the pop scene, we got some pop albums dropping tonight. Got some pop faces. We got Biba Doobie dropping tonight. We also have Carly Rae Jepsen, the legend. Call me maybe. Come on. Come on. If you don't
0: Everyone knows the song.
5: Nah, Call Me Maybe.
0: Look at me like, yeah, you know you like that song. Yeah, no, I do not. 6 a.m. every Tuesday listening to that on the bus. I'm good. I'm good. I forgot I hated that song. Thank you for reminding me.
3: I hated it, but the frat party.
0: The frat party.
3: The frat party's got the white, the old 2010s music.
0: Oh, yeah.
3: Sounding like butter.
5: Carly Rae Jepsen's back, apparently, and so is Miley Cyrus. Miley Cyrus is dropping an album tonight as well.
0: Okay.
5: Now, these are the big ones for me, because for one of them, a couple people here mentioned them as a big influence. Yeet's dropping an album tonight.
0: What?
5: With a Drake feature.
0: Okay, well, I'm less excited about that.
3: That Drake feature got me like,
0: yeah, I know.
5: It'll just be for one song out of however many there are on the album, okay? Okay. It's all right.
0: All right, but, so Drake ruined half a song. Good to know.
5: But hey.
3: Yeet's part character, though. Drake soul.
5: We got AZ Shakay dropping an album. You may remember him from GNX.
0: Yep.
5: He's dropping an album now. You may have already heard the song Look Like My Mama featuring Tyler, the Creator, that just dropped recently.
0: I do remember that.
5: He's got that Tyler feature and a second one on this new album, as well as Pharrell and Hit Boy appearing on production, I would assume.
0: Okay.
5: So I'm looking forward to that. Honestly, it seems like, you know, there were some people that were featured on GNX that kind of went off the deep end, you could say, you know, in like the year after. Like, they lost like all the money they like made from featuring on that. And like, yeah, they did not ride the wave of popularity well. But AZ Shakay is one of the ones that I think has been doing a very good job.
0: Hell yeah.
5: So I'm looking forward to that. And that rounds out the segment of just what's coming out. What's coming out. Shout out Jaw Talks Music for the graphic. I just realized I'm not done, actually. I'm stupid.
0: Yes,
5: I'm
0: you have something stupid. Else.
5: No, not even me first. I want to give a shout out to one of the most eccentric artists in the scene in Massachusetts. I want to give a shout out to Gleep, someone that I have featured with multiple times now. He's, for those of you who don't know, he's an alien. Not saying that in like a discriminatory way. He
0: paints himself green with black bug eyes, and he is an alien.
5: Yes, and he's making waves. I don't know what to tell you. He's made some waves. I'm proud to have been on his last two albums. No one else is doing it like him. He just makes me smile. You know, you can. Even if it's not the music you would normally spin, I think it puts a smile on your face. And he's doing something no one else is doing.
0: Oh, yeah.
5: He is putting out a song tomorrow with someone else who was known at the time when they went viral for doing something that no one else was really doing.
0: Oh, yeah.
5: Gleep is teaming up with the one and only 645AR.
3: Oh, my God.
0: Yup.
5: The For the Trap guy.
3: The super high-pitched voice song. Yeah. Way back, like, early TikTok.
5: It was, like in COVID that he went viral.
3: That was watching reaction.
0: Yeah, like, that's his voice. Yeah.
5: The one, and it's not his only voice. He has actually become more versatile since and has done rapping in, like, a lower register. You know, like, if you check out his stuff, he's actually, like, he can do different stuff. They have a song coming out tomorrow.
0: That's going to be
5: name of that real quick. But that slapped me in my face.
0: I mean this with all love to Gleep. Because Gleep is definitely an interesting character. He does his own thing.
5: Mm-hmm.
0: That song is the antithesis of music theory. That song will take a music theory major and give them an aneurysm as soon as they hear it.
5: Its song is called Talk Bite, TAWKBYTE.
0: And Talk Bite, okay.
5: It is a collaboration between Gleep and 645AR.
0: That's crazy.
5: That is happening. I can't believe that's happening, but it's actually fantastic. I'm sure it's a dream collab for him as well.
0: Oh, yeah.
5: Like, imagine if you got to collaborate with Uno Miles or something. Like, I'm sure you'd enjoy that.
0: There's artists I would like to collaborate with before, you know, Miles, but I will gladly take a, you know, Miles feature.
3: What's your like dream collab?
0: I mean,
3: or like your top two, three.
0: Oh God. I mean, honestly, X, but that's not really going to happen. So
5: I'll say,
3: you know, remix something.
5: I'll say someone that I'm going to see live in Providence in October, Earl Sweatshirt. Like, like if I just smoke one up with him and then tear it up in the booth, but like in the chillest way possible. Like, oh my God, it'd be incredible.
1: Earl's been doing this for a grip now.
5: Yeah. Mm-hmm. I'm going to see him and Mike, and he brings other people with him. He's got Black Noise is his DJ, touring DJ, and he's been producing in the underground for a decade at least now, longer than that. He's got Neonte, El Cousteau, all these other people that are very good in the underground, and you should check them out. But yeah, Earl, definitely.
3: I had an Earl phase. Like, it was like in the middle of my, I had a Mac Miller phase.
5: Oh, yeah.
3: Like, when I just started smoking too. So,
5: mm-hmm.
3: Yeah, it was like on Spotify. That's the music I like.
0: Oh, yeah. For me, like, I know I said X, and I do wish I could have gotten, like, an X collab, but that would have been, like, when he was alive. I don't want one of these collaborations, like, post-mortem, where, like, they're just like, yeah, he did, this is unfinished, so we're just gonna, like, bastardize it, completely screw it up at an industry level, and then just, like, have someone else hop on.
5: Mac Miller's not one of those. The only, like, people who's, like, Estate has dealt with them really well posthumously.
0: Oh, yeah.
5: Hasn't, like, monetized.
0: The Estate has, like, actually, like, cared about his vision.
5: I think,
0: and, like,
5: MF
0: cared
5: Doom
0: about him.
5: Has also, they've been dealt pretty, pretty well. But, yeah, like, Juice
3: World.
5: X,
3: yeah,
5: like,
0: Juice X and...
5: Bro.
3: I couldn't listen.
0: Juice X, Michael Jackson, I think they just desecrate the corpses. It's terrible.
1: Definitely, especially after, like, AI production now.
0: Oh,
1: like,
0: my God.
1: More artists.
5: Dude! Imagine if Prince was still alive to see Tyga's AI-generated album, because that's literally all, like, the template is for that. It's like Tyga said, make me a Prince album. That's what it. If you listen to the album, it's all Prince. Yeah. Like,
0: You can't even say that, because Prince had, like, lyrics and, like, said
5: I just
0: something.
5: Mean this,
0: like, yeah. Tyga doesn't say anything.
5: Yeah,
0: in that album.
5: He sounds like that Rubbers song. You know,
0: it is that Rubber song.
5: Sounds like that for a whole album. Yo,
0: no, that is literally the entire album. That producer produced on the album with AI.
1: That guy, I don't know his name, Funkin' Flex.
5: Phoenix Flexin' or something.
1: Oh. Nah, those music goes out.
3: Green
1: can't help me sleep.
3: Yeah.
1: Like, I like that.
3: Oh,
1: song.
3: Yeah.
5: It would be, I would bump it if it was real.
1: Is it really AI?
0: Yeah.
3: No,
5: so
3: it's AI.
5: People literally found the specific AI, I don't know, service that, like, he inputted all the stuff into. Because there's a bunch of them now.
1: So, yeah. Like, he doesn't record the song.
5: I think it was because, like, there was a video of him trying to perform it live, and it's clear he doesn't, like, even, he didn't bother to memorize the lyrics. It's like, no, it's not his voice. Because someone else, like, did a video, it went viral on, like, Insta or something. He, like, showed, like, hey, this is the, it's called, like, Treblo or something. Like, is the AI thing that they use, like, and he put in, like, a prompt, like, make me an 80s, whatever, like, pop, like, and, like, the lyrics that it put out were very similar, like the same themes and same punchlines, and
0: the
5: voice was very similar. Like, it was very low effort and just churned out.
1: I'd always see, like, the AI thing about these artists. I didn't know how, like, it worked. So, but yeah, it is kind of, like, less respectable.
0: Oh yeah, absolutely.
1: I take it as ridiculous, because it's just like you're really taking the originality away from what you're creating.
0: From music.
3: Exactly. Like, you've been making music before too. It's not like you don't know how to do,
5: like,
3: something.
5: Like, you know, like,
3: it's
5: Timbaland,
3: like,
5: was made his own, like, AI artist and was trying to push it on stream.
1: Yeah, nah, I seen that. That's bad.
0: We've rejected two artists on the show. That's it. We've rejected one artist and one thing that calls itself an AI artist.
1: Oh my God.
0: And the one artist we rejected, I cannot tell you on air why why their album was rejected.
1: Okay,
0: but assume that if the name of the album itself, if I can't even name it to tell you why it was rejected, that in itself is a good reason why it was rejected. And the other one was this person hitting me up like, hey, I represent an AI artist. And I remember saying, hey, thanks for reaching out. off and just report it. Just reported, block, done.
2: Music not... is all about like the originality, so I don't know how to
0: absolutely
2: taken
3: never
2: out,
3: manage an AI artist. Like, yeah, I manage an AI artist. Like, it's crazy. People are saying that nowadays.
4: I'm just gonna take it one step further because like I see this everywhere in the local scene, and I'm sure it's in every.
0: Oh, Boston! Scene. I know you're going flyers.
4: The AI oh. generated flyers.
3: We're guilty.
0: I forgot. No. Okay, so here's the thing. Roman, you reminded me of a discussion we need to have today. We're going to be talking about this in a few minutes.
4: Like, all I'm going to say is, like, I've learned this firsthand through, like, trying to make album covers for myself and stuff like that. Like, just, like, the free version of Canva. Like, that, like, I swear on my life, you just need, like, 30 minutes with that to figure out how to do everything that you need to do. Just put some text on the screen, get the background, like, put the address somewhere, like, it will take, like, and the thing I don't understand is, like, not specifically the flyers, but I'll transition to album covers.
3: Yeah, I don't. Yeah.
4: Like, why are you, like, you can put all the money into the studio sessions and, like, all that stuff to make the music you want to make. Yeah. And then when it comes time to, maybe it's a part people undervalue is how important it is, but the presentation of it, like people, I think it's just simply true. I hope it's true that when people see a song that has an AI generated cover, it makes them want to listen to it less.
0: Yes.
4: Because they perceive it as a lack of.
3: Yeah, effort.
4: It's like you're going, you do 95% of the stuff, and it's all, and it is all the hard stuff. You got all the hard stuff, but it's not all the hard part, making the album cover. So if you can't commission an artist like 50 or 100 or whatever, whatever, it's probably not that
2: and it
4: much.
2: Doesn't, there's a lot of people do it for like $10.
0: Yeah, literally.
4: Yes.
0: And there's some dope cover arts for that.
3: Yeah, on Twitch, reactors, I see a lot of them, they'll see an AI cover, and they'll be like,
0: nope.
3: Or, and they'll see, like, oh, you made this cover, like, this is cool. Mm-hmm. Like, Pinterest, Snapchat, editor, like, that's I make my covers, like.
4: Like, Slayer's album covers look like something out of Final Fantasy or something. Like, it's really cool.
0: You know, I did actually forget about this entirely. I do need to touch base on this, because this is a topic that I wanted to have. Thank you for reminding me. So, we've done quite a few shows. You know, the AI flyers are a thing, and we've been stepping away from them. However, that doesn't always mean the people that run our shows always necessarily step away from them. And this is a conversation that I do have with people when they host shows, you know, especially, you know, getting it out there, you know, letting people know, like, hey, people are really pushing against the AI covers and, you know, the AI flyers. And I don't know if I can support that. And I had a conversation with someone, you know, a few weeks ago. You know, we've been going back and forth about this, you know, like an intellectual back and forth, not an argument. Where he's like, you know, I completely understand, you know, it's just, I did it because it saved time and it saved energy. And I'm like, I understand that, you know, you work full time, you know, we're adults. We work full time, we do this. But you got to understand how much harm it puts, you know, putting stuff like that, now that we know just how harmful AI is. And we had a good dialogue about it, and it seemed like he understood. Now, this is an artist who is known in the Rhode Island music scene, you know, known in this region, but, you know, local artist, you know? And me and him had the conversation, you know, I'm not going to say who it is, but me and him had the conversation, you know? And I said this with love to him. You're not exactly raking in money, you know? Like, we're both, like, you know how the economy is, you know, we're all struggling, I get it. But he hits me up, he's like, hey, can I get your unbiased opinion on something? He starts talking to someone, because somebody gave him, you know, some flack about AI cover arts, you know, I was respectful about it, so, you know, he accepts it. But he, you know, tells them, like, hey, I want you to know, like, this was an AI cover art that was used for this Boston event, you know, and I want you to know, like, people are against it. And this person's response says, you got to educate yourself on the Boston music scene. They've been doing nothing but AI covers, but AI flyers for this all year. You know, I can make cover art and flyers without AI too, but, like, you know, we just do it. Plus, he's an established, connected artist. He has more connections. He has more establishment. He makes more money, so it gives him more of a reason to use it. And he's like, is that, like, ridiculous? And in my opinion, that's the most unhinged argument I've ever heard. Yeah, that's the dumbest thing I've ever heard. Because if you're more established, if you have more connections, more people that are willing to do things for you, that makes it all the more...
5: You could get it for free from...
0: Literally, that you have more resources to go to. Somebody like... Y'all have been in this collective for 2 months. I can't give you a bunch of flack for, like, using an AI cover art, you know?
3: We only use one flyer. Two actual templates made from a media team that's promoting.
0: Okay, there you go. So you made one, you realized, oh, people hate this. You know, you saw the controversy, and you're like, all right, they've been doing nothing but AI covers, but AI flyers for this all year. You know, I can make cover art and flyers without AI too, but, like, you know, we just do it. Plus, he's an established, connected artist. He has more connections. He has more establishment. He makes more money, so it gives him more of a reason to use it. And he's like, is that, like, ridiculous? And in my opinion, that's the most unhinged argument I've ever heard. That's the dumbest thing I've ever heard. Because if you're more established, if you have more connections, more people that are willing to do things for you, that makes it all the more...
5: You could get it for free from...
0: Literally, that you have more resources to go to. Somebody like... Y'all have been in this collective for 2 months. I can't give you a bunch of flack for, like, using an AI cover art, you know?
3: We only use one flyer.
0: For one flyer.
3: Two actual templates.

0: somebody like, y'all have been in this collective for 2 months. I can't give you a bunch of flack for like using an AI cover art, you know?
1: We only use one flyer.
2: Two actual templates made from a media team that's promoting.
0: Okay, there you go. So you made one, you realized, oh, people hate this. You know, you saw the controversy and you're like, all right, we're immediately moving away from that. But I can't give you flack for making one. But if somebody like G.O.D. or Benzino or somebody like more locally, you know, like regionally known, you know, somebody who has connections, is pulling in thousands and thousands of streams. Mm-hmm. Mario Judah is just a random name that comes to mind. Getting thousands of streams.
3: I was going to say, like, Richard Meary, Dev.
0: Yes. If somebody like that is like, oh, I have to, you know, they're more connected, so, you know, they have more of an excuse. No, you don't. You have more connections. You have people that will literally bend over backwards to give you something, to make a flyer for you, to make you cover art. There is no excuse.
3: At least, at least people like us, like we're trying, like all in this room, we're just trying to make a living. Like we can attempt to make a justification in our heads, you know, just for like, hey, like we're already spending a lot of money on this. We have you feel like you want to cut a corner somewhere, you know, just to try to save a little bit or save some time or money, whatever it is. But we talked a few weeks ago about like the amount of like water that
0: AI is using,
3: and like the lives of the people that live around the data centers. That, like, they had no say in whether or not they were going to be built. And then like the noise pollution and their water looks like Flint, Michigan water is just everywhere.
2: They're
3: now
2: putting in a lot around like lower
0: income, areas. Yeah. It's just terrible.
3: Yeah, like they'll have meetings, like council meetings, where like the majority of the people that show up will vote not to build it, and then they'll just go ahead and
0: do it anyway.
2: Yeah, it's like
3: and it, you know, like I guess it's just like I guess it sounds similar to, I guess, like what people used to be saying about like recycling or something, but we can all do our part, you know.
0: We can do by like not engaging in it.
3: Yeah, and I think we're seeing more immediate issues with AI usage and everyone using it, as opposed to like everyone not recycling or whatever.
0: Oh yeah, absolutely.
3: You know what I mean?
2: People are getting way slower. They think they're experts in every topic. It's okay, AI something.
3: Oh yeah,
0: somebody. I remember. I love the memes of people that are realizing, like,
2: when ChatGPT came out in like high school, 2022. I didn't really use it. Like, people were talking about it, but like, I didn't know anything about it being good or bad. But it was just like one of those things where it's like, I'm not making an account and doing all of that.
3: And the first 2 years, people made fun of generative AI because like the pictures were silly and like, you know. But like now it's like
2: then it started getting scary good, exactly.
4: Yeah. I never even like knew about ChatGPT. Well, I won't say I never knew about it, but like I didn't like open ChatGPT until my first year of college.
2: Yeah.
4: Like, I didn't know about that throughout high school.
5: They taught us, and I remember my ELA class during college. They were actually like, it was getting to the point like our teacher at the first, like I think like the first month actually, like he taught us how to use like four different AIs, like for a class, like, because this is like so popular, like teachers can't get away from it now anyway, so they like they might as well just like teach the people how to use it correctly and not in a way to like cheat.
0: That's ridiculous.
5: So, it's
2: waste of time, bro. I tried using it for an essay and it's like I would generally rather write an essay myself.
4: You're trying.
2: If you all my essays, like if you like low key, like going into college too, my GPA tanked senior year, just F's. Bro, it was my college essay that got me into college, and like I would just prefer to write it all myself. Throughout college, I always wrote all my stuff.
4: You might have not had F's if you was using ChatGPT.
2: I wasn't, but nah, low key, I just wasn't doing my work.
0: Yeah, no, that makes sense.
2: Yeah.
3: I think there's that, you know, there's like the sense of accomplishment you feel when you make something that like you end up liking. Like it's, I think it's always the preferable thing to do over just like getting a machine to do something

0: for you. Like for same with the album covers. And you're also training skill at the same time, whether it's writing or visual design. You're training yourself.
1: Some type of creativity also. Like, you have to start thinking outside the box, especially when people can just copy something with AI now. It's pushing the creativity.
2: That's why I'm proud that AI will never be able to replicate my music. Mostly because there's about 30 safeguards that refuse to allow it to say half the lyrics that come out of my mouth.
1: Oh, okay, yeah.
3: Yeah. There we go. Well, like, but, I think with like AI, like, you can be creative using AI. Like, I know what you guys are saying, you know, doing it yourself and, you know, learning the skill and everything, but like, to get AI to do something correctly, you do have to be creative and, you know, type your prompt correctly, you know, make sure you're using, you know, specific words that, you know, trigger certain things that the AI can do. You know, you gotta work it, you know what I'm
0: but
3: saying?
0: So, if you want to talk about, like a coding aspect, that is true, and there's definitely a lot of people in this country that could work on their spelling and stuff, and you
2: I've also seen like the most dystopian aspects of AI, because it's not just in music, it's in everything, and I mean everything. I have seen the most dystopian thing, I think, like, I was mentioning it to a friend. They're like, that is horrifying. And it was two people in a relationship. In a just abusive relationship. One of them is like, you know, exposing the other person's, you know, explicit images. And the other one is like cheating on them. And they both go to ChatGPT to explain why what the other person did was criminal and why they were in the wrong. And both of these people hit me up for their opinions on this. And then they were just shocked that I blocked them. Because I'm not responding to that.
1: Most likely, the AI said they were both correct. Like, yeah, they catered to each of their arguments.
2: Yes, literally.
4: Yeah. Yo, message to the world, like, you should be able to, like, you know, think without asking ChatGPT something. You know what I'm saying? Like, you should be able to, you know, move and, you know, form your own, like, conclusion without asking the computer, fair?
2: There are literally people. There's, like, posts online of people that are like, yeah, man, ChatGPT was blocked, so I started using ChatGPT in my head, and it worked. Yeah, that's thinking, bro. That's crazy. Have you not done that for, like, 6 years?
4: We're literally blocking out, like, we can't, like, no, that's so crazy, because, like, I had a situation where I caught somebody, like, just using AI, like, just asking AI something about a conversation AI with somebody else. I'm like, why can't you just, or figuring out, using it to figure out what to say. Like, you can't figure out yourself what to say about anything in the world. Like, you shouldn't have to be like,
0: or ask a friend. Like,
1: literally,
0: so
1: bro.
0: My
1: friend used AI to respond to a girl one time.
4: And ChatGPT is the biggest like yes man app. So like anything that you say, like they're gonna cater to you.
1: It gets me mad. Like, I'm like, disagree with me. It's agreeing with you. The next prompt. Cut it off.
2: You're
0: and then
2: right.
0: And it goes.
2: You're right. The Cleveland Browns do have a real shot at the Super Bowl this
1: year.
2: Yeah,
1: right.
2: Okay.
0: And it goes. That affirmation can get really dangerous.
2: Oh, really dangerous.
0: Any of the news stories about kids, like where ChatGPT, like tells them, like yeah, it's the right idea to off yourself, and that like they tell them, like, oh, here's what you should write in your suicide note, like.
3: Yeah, like...
0: Just like that, like, it's,
1: oh, yeah,
0: off, it's happened multiple
1: cases
0: times.
1: That's happened, yeah.
0: It's not
2: the
0: just
2: worst
0: like
2: part
0: time.
2: Of it is that AI is this amazing tool that we can use for the right things, and we don't.
1: That's my main...
2: Like, we can use it for, like...
1: It has the potential, like, instead of, you know, to boost the economy, you can put AI in factories instead of paying people below minimum wage in factories. And now that's still boosting the economy. You can give people more income, more help. But that's not what it's going to be used for anytime soon, or probably maybe not at all.
2: No, you need to work more hours at Walmart, so we're going to have AI create paintings and movies for you.
1: Yeah, like, we're using it for the wrong things. And the creativity thing, it's like, yeah, you can be creative with it, for sure. I've definitely seen some creative things. I'm like, damn, that is crazy. But it's always AI, especially the way it currently is, it's a language model. So it's drawing from other places on the internet. It's not completely original. It's not like something that you're...
0: And it's also stealing. Like, it's
2: not only is it stealing, but now it's at the point where, like, now, like, the government, which, like, I'm just keep away from for this episode and not say much about that, but the fact that the government is now allowing certain AI things.
5: They were starting to use, I've also seen a video, like, they're starting to, like, replace, like, actual actors, like, use, like, AI, like, there's big movies that are out now where, like, the main, like, protagonist is, like, literally, like, AI, like, and like it's, robot, like, it looks like an actual person.
2: Call of Duty 7, Black Ops 7 was an entirely AI story, and have you guys seen Black Ops 7? That might be the worst game I've ever seen in my life.
4: That's a sad fall off, because I used to love Black Ops.
0: And I'll say, like, they had a recent one of the game conferences that they have yearly, one of the many ones. I think it was Gamescom, and like half. Like, not half. It was probably like five different trailers that were shown were like
2: AI, generative AI.
0: And half of them were from like the same company. And it's like we got like two or three new games to premiere, and they're all like AI.
1: Voice actors, they're gone. Like cartoons, mm-hmm. they're like there's really not. They're not gonna be like before. It's gonna just be AI voices.
0: And like imagine like one of the scariest scenarios I've like thought about is like you can like AI is good enough now where you could fabricate evidence of someone you don't like committing a crime, and like if it potentially could be good enough, like you could go to court because someone generates a security footage of like you doing like something or like there's like it's crazy.
1: Yeah, that fake 49er, they were generating fake bank statements also using AI. Like, you know the fake 49er?
4: What's his name? God. It was this guy, he basically was like pretending he was on the 49ers, and he like got the whole world.
2: Skinned girls at a million. Like, oh, Dejon Love.
1: Dejon Love at like $2 million.
2: Top fantasy pick.
4: That's crazy. Like
2: over under on Kalshi, Dejon Love, 2 receiving touchdowns this year.
4: That's crazy.
1: That's actually a Kalshi ad they would make too. Like it's so annoying. Their ads are everywhere.
2: Oh my God.
1: Yeah, like it's.
5: Still stuck on the fact that this man says someone asked AI like about like
2: their relationship. Like
5: their relationship.
2: Is it more illegal that I posted images of him, or is it more illegal what he's doing to me?
1: Bro,
2: you know what? Both things are in the wrong. But you're right. What he did was wrong, and you should confront him about it.
4: That's what I'm saying. Like, y'all be lucky ChatGPT is not fed, because like some people be putting their whole life.
2: First of all, like, with Monty, with all love to you.
4: What?
2: Oh my God! It is so Monty, ChatGPT is owned by Israel. It has like ties to every government agency and a half, like all of them, every three-letter agency. The ChatGPT is GPT is three letters. Is a three-letter agency.
4: That
2: is the most federal thing.
4: Y'all heard
2: you
4: it.
2: Could put on your
4: phone. There's nothing y'all can do about it.
2: Is
4: like.
2: More federal. ChatGPT is more federal than anything you could say in a song and have a prosecutor put charges on you for. ChatGPT is the most federal thing you could use.
1: Sure, if you force it too much, they'll like put like. Oh, you can contact authorities or something like that. Yeah, like they can.
0: Like I remember when
2: I remember Snapchat AI. Like that was a thing that somebody did. Oh, like, you know, people were like, yeah, whatever, and I'm not gonna say it on the radio because I don't need to do that. But like they make like a fake threat and they're like, that's not okay. And I want you to know that I've contacted authorities, and there were like schools that got swatted because some kid was screwing with Snapchat AI.
4: I actually never knew that. Like I always
1: I've watched those clips on TikTok.
4: Oh, yeah. I was like, what would you do if you just like went into ChatGPT and was like, yo, I just somebody or like I just
2: they will that. Contact
4: like,
2: what, someone
4: like I wonder like how they that's so crazy
0: yeah, so then it's just on the same level but what if I type into Google how to make a bomb like yeah like like you know
2: yeah what do you think is gonna happen
0: it's like you can see what happens and you'll find out just like everyone else
4: that's so
2: oh my God
6: whoa that's what I'm saying. Jump out the window
4: Stop asking ChatGPT all these questions. Like,
2: stop using ChatGPT in general. That's
6: what I'm saying. Yeah, they're gonna find everything about you.
2: Yeah.
6: All that information, their pictures. Listen, and stuff.
0: One thing that ChatGPT will not tell you, though, is that I have a new song dropping tomorrow. And I forgot to mention that earlier, but you know how we do here. We're off the cuff, you know. But I do have a new single dropping tomorrow.
2: We still got something else to talk about after. Yes.
0: I got a new single dropping tomorrow. It's called Causa Sui. It's a Latin phrase. It denotes something that is generated within itself. I could talk for a minute about the concept of it and what different philosophers have had to say about it. But it's the name of the song, C-A-U-S-I. Or C-A-U-S-A, S-U-I, and it's featuring the one only, the Boston legend in my eyes, G-O-D. It's surreal. Like, if you had told me, like, 2 years ago, you know, when I first went to the studio,
2: you'd be making music with G-O-D?
0: Yeah, someone who made, like, his arguably his most popular song is one that I heard even before, like, I could say that I was, like, into rap, before I started getting, like, properly educated on it, before I had even gone through, like, all of Kendrick's discography. His song, Mind Your Business, went viral, like, a decade ago. And then, you know, happened to link up with you. You happen to invite me to the studio, happen to have the same engineer that he does, and, like...
2: It is crazy how all of that works. Yeah. Just, it is crazy, you know, just how everything happens in, you know, that, just the way, how it all works
0: and
2: out.
0: And I was,
2: you know,
0: born in Arizona. Like, I didn't have a choice of moving out here. I was, like, 8. And my parents are like, let's move out here in the middle of, like, an economic recession. Let's do that.
1: I got no friends. Like, and we're going to be broke. What's going on, bro?
3: It's just, like, game reset. Start over.
2: Hard reset is crazy.
5: Like, I'd be scared to move at this age. So I don't know. Mm-hmm. Like,
1: I wouldn't want to move out of this
3: state. I wouldn't want to move.
1: I'd be so mad if I had
2: to. Oh, yeah.
1: Like, okay, I don't. When my parents move out of the house, way in the future, and they give it to me, I'm staying in Randolph.
2: Yeah.
1: It's next to everything. It's like such a good spot. Why are you shaking your head?
2: For me.
1: I'm so serious. Where else would I live? Like,
3: Randolph.
1: Maybe I'd temporarily live in Colorado. You know,
3: you don't want to take a trip to the
0: I'd like to go to Colorado.
1: Like, but that would all be temporary. Like, Randolph, like, that's going
4: to
1: be my main.
4: But that's always your home, regardless. Mm-hmm. So it's like, you don't have to live in Randolph for that to be your home. Like, You don't have to stay in your crib. That's confinement.
2: Well, take it from someone who,
1: from
2: like...
1: spring to fall, that's going to be where I'm at.
2: Well, take it from me. I graduated high school in 2013. And I was born in Mass, but I lived in Rhode Island for most of my life. I graduated 2013. 2 months later, it's like, hey, you're out. We're sending you off to live with your family in Western Mass. I was like, all right, well, I didn't like it here anyway, so that's cool. For 7 years, I was living up and down the East Coast. Had a lot of great times. A lot of, but, you know, nonetheless. But in the end, I wound up back here. Wound up back home. Wound up back in Rhode Island. So, you know, home is, you know, essentially, you know, it doesn't necessarily have to be that house. You could find a new place in Randolph.
1: Yeah,
2: you could be right next door. You could find yourself more comfortable. Don't box yourself in, you know?
1: No, yeah, facts. Yeah, you don't want to get too dormant in your area. You do have to see what's out there in the world.
2: Absolutely.
1: That's why I do want to temporarily live in Colorado one day. That's the state.
3: Have you ever been?
1: Nah.
3: It's nice over there.
4: It's really
5: sweet. I want to live out in Cali.
1: I like hiking. I like snowboarding. So, like, Colorado is where it's at.
4: Mountainy. It's nice. Like, I wish we had, like, mountains over here.
3: Like, I feel like right now, like, I would say, like, if you asked me, like, back then when I was a kid, if I wanted to be in Mass or somewhere else, I would definitely pick somewhere else, you know what I'm saying, from where I live.
2: Oh, yeah.
3: It's just, like, now that I look at it, it's, like, more of, like, a growing opportunity, like, to just uplift it more of yourself, but just, like, the people around you, you know what I'm
2: exactly.
3: saying? Give them more of a voice to, like, speak out, because they're originally from the same place as you, you know what I'm saying, around here, like, not a lot of people get love, you know what I'm saying? Not a lot of people show love out here, you know? And it's just different to, like, spread that positivity around who you came up with.
2: No, absolutely. There is one more thing that I do need to address.
7: There's going to be a music video attached to that single, by the way.
2: Oh, yeah, Kazusui has a music video.
7: Music video also dropping tomorrow. I edited it. The film by Carl Eric's Creations at DOD. Shout out to Carl.
2: Shout out, Carl. Shout out, Do Over Don't.
7: I edited it by myself because screw AI.
2: Yeah.
7: I remember I was in CapCut, and it just kept, like, showing me all these AI features, and I had to dodge them. I felt like LaDainian Tomlinson.
2: LT the
7: We did it. So music video tomorrow is my first music video, and first new single in a couple months. Hopefully you guys like my last album and new music on the way. Let's go.
2: There you go.
3: I'm ready. AI can't produce me with that.
2: Amen. So we got one more thing to discuss. So an incident happened recently where a video went viral during an Ed Sheeran concert, and Ed Sheeran's on tour. He's performing all over the place.
0: You guys' favorite artist.
2: He performed. Oh yeah.
1: Ed Sheeran is in my top five. I'm not gonna lie. Not any of his recent stuff. Most
2: classic.
1: The X, the Division album. So I'm hoping he doesn't have anything to do with.
2: Oh, we'll get into that. Unfortunately,
1: he does.
2: Yeah, unfortunately. Oh, that's weird. So we'll get into this though. So Macklemore is opening for Ed Sheeran as well as a bunch of other artists. And Macklemore came out during his performance and said "Free Palestine." And he specifically, and this video went viral, it exploded, and Macklemore specifically said, you know, he's got nothing but love and respect for the Jewish community. And under no circumstances is he trying to say anything against them, but he needs to speak up against the genocide happening in Palestine. And then Pink, a pop artist.
0: Anyone remember
2: from
0: Pink?
2: Oh, I remember.
0: She was on Recovery by the Eminem.
2: I don't remember that. All I remember Pink from is the fact that my ex liked her. That one, Ramen. Yeah, that one.
4: So every time you think of Pink, you think of your ex?
2: Every time I think of Pink, I think of the worst year of my life. And then I think of, oh, cool. So that woman is, you know, pro-genocide. Awesome. That makes sense. No wonder my ex likes her. No, but anyway, so Pink comes out and says, you can't say you're anti-genocide because that's anti-Semitic. Like, you can't
1: word
2: say
1: for
2: free
1: word?
2: Not word for word. She says what he said was anti-Semitic. He said free Palestine. That was word for word. And she's like, this hurts the Jewish community, and just goes off and just rips him to shreds.
0: Both sides
2: for, again, saying free Palestine. In response, Robert Kraft, the owner of the New England Patriots, got a bunch of his billionaire NFL buddies to come together. They contacted Ed Sheeran and said, you need to kick Macklemore off your tour, or we're not letting you perform at our venues. Ed Sheeran responded by kicking Macklemore off of his tour. He told him, like, I can't have you tour with me anymore because of this. Because this is political and I can't take a stance. I can't, you know, say anything. You know, I'm anti-political. I'm, you know, I don't have an opinion on it. And the world is responding by ripping Ed Sheeran to shreds. In fact, his own band, who, by the way, is Irish and has dealt with their own, you know, they've had their own issues, you know, persecutions and stuff. His band quit, and every other opening act bailed on his tour. All of them, in solidarity with Macklemore and with Palestine. Macklemore has come out multiple times and said, this is about Palestine, this is not about me, and the fact that we're talking about this, the fact that this is so prevalent in the news right now, I appreciate this, but let's make this about what it is. It's about the people of Palestine, it's about the children in Gaza, and the Patriots, or Robert Kraft, of the owner of the Patriots, came out Robert Kraft is a an 80-year-old billionaire with a history of cheating on his wife and is in the Epstein files. Nice. Like, let's be real here. I'm a Patriots fan. I'm a Patriots fan, but like, he came out and it's like, what he said was anti-Semitic, and the Kraft Group and the New England Patriots will not stand for that. You had Kanye West perform at your stadium 4 months ago. Yep. He dropped a song called Hail Hitler, and you had him perform at your stadium less than 4 months ago. Yeah. Let's be real here.
1: It's like, I don't even, that just doesn't even make sense.
2: No, it doesn't. Because it's not anti-Semitism. It's that anti-Israeli propaganda.
1: It's that catchphrase. It's like they somewhat don't have to worry about Kanye saying Hail Hitler, because it's like that's very easily dismissible. But Free Palestine, an actual movement.
4: It's whatever goes against what's being pushed. Like,
2: exactly.
4: So obviously, like.
2: And Robert Kraft has donated a bunch of dealings with people from Israel. And so, of course, he's going to be completely against it.
0: And I think, like, people were quicker, a lot of people forgive, part of the reason why a lot of people forgive Kanye is because there's been a rise, due to the Trump presidencies, there's just been a rise in racism and white nationalism, and, like, people who listen to that music, like, not just because they think it goes hard or whatever, but because they think that he's saying all the truthful stuff that no one else is. Yeah. People aren't listening to it for the sound. They're listening to it for what he's saying.
2: Oh, yeah.
1: To confirm their beliefs, basically.
0: It's not like an ironic thing anymore. Like,
2: no, it's not. And let's be real here. We are anti-genocide on this show. We do not support anti-Semitism. Y'all are not allowed here either. We don't
0: drinking water.
2: we're anti-AI, we're anti-genocide, we're like, it's ridiculous. But
1: I can't believe he kicked him off, though. I was just hoping he wasn't involved, but like, that's not even staying neutral, realistically.
0: But that's
1: like,
0: the thing. You could argue that would he have kicked him off the tour if Robert Kraft and a bunch of other billionaires didn't threaten him?
1: He probably wouldn't.
2: But no, he wouldn't have. But at the same time, this has happened before. Yeah. In 1964, the Beatles had a massive show at a stadium that was segregated. And the Beatles said, we're not doing it. Unless you unsegregate your show, you desegregate your stadium, we're not performing there. And the venue backed off. They said, fine, we will desegregate the show. We will desegregate the venue. And people are like, oh, should Ed Sheeran have... Yes!
1: I guess his bank broken or something? Like, what's going on?
2: How much money do you... How badly do you need... You have so much money. You have billionaire labels behind you, backing you. You can find another venue.
4: And at the end of the day...
2: Gillette Stadium is in Foxborough. You could go to Fenway in Boston. Right in the heart of the city. You could find another venue in Philadelphia or in Atlanta or wherever else you were supposed to perform that they were trying to say no. You can find other venues. There are things you can do. You can just straight up say, no, absolutely not. And then sue them for breach of contract. But he caved.
1: See, that's annoying, because now it's like if I listen to his songs and his lyrics, he had some pretty touching lyrics. Now it's like...
2: Yeah, now it's like...
1: How much of it is really, like, true, etc. It's like, or, like, you really change your ways, but that's sad.
4: But maybe it was, like, a pressure thing.
1: I think it was a pressure thing, but it's like, when you do get that age, like, if maybe if he was younger, wasn't established, made all that money, I would be like, but it's like, do have all this money. You songwrite
2: and
1: for some of the biggest people
2: and
1: ever.
2: Even then, let's say it's a pressure thing. All right, so we found out, how much it takes for you to sell out. What is it going to take for you to sell out, on this issue? We found out. It's a performance at Gillette Stadium.
3: Yeah, it's like, you've definitely been here, like, long enough to be like, stand on what you believe in.
1: Like, Irish. Like, they've been literally persecuted, bro. Like, it's crazy.
2: It is baffling.
1: Bro, I wonder what his wife thinks. That they've been together since childhood. Like, there's no way she's in support of his decision. That's crazy.
3: You know, who? At the end of the day, like, you know what? There's not really much, like, she's still going to try to understand. I would think that she's going
1: to
3: try to
1: understand. I think she's trying to understand. I wonder if they're having, like, at least arguments. Like, why'd you do that? Or if they agreed.
3: Maybe she was probably seeing, she's there to see everything that he's seeing. Like, she might have been a voice in the, well, maybe not a voice.
2: I mean, do they have kids?
1: No.
2: Because, like, they don't?
1: They might have a daughter.
2: Because if they have kids, he's probably, like, taking care of the kids. And it's like, you know, he's probably, like, you know, this is all just speculation. We have no idea what's going through the wife's head. We have no idea what's going through his head. But it's, like, it's interesting. Like, who, what conversations did he have besides Robert Kraft? Like...
3: It could have been, like, even
1: he better
3: more than
1: be under
3: that,
1: contract but... or something. That's, like, the only way, like, they have your life on a freaking paper, bro, but...
0: Mm. I think the lesson to take away from all this is that the Beatles had infinitely more aura than Ed Sheeran.
4: Yeah,
1: I never knew the Beatles did that.
0: I think that's probably...
2: I learned about that today.
0: Like, top awesome. Five, like, coolest things they did. And if you think about it, who else other than the Beatles would have been able to, like, do, like who else, like... It was the Beatles in 64. Like, you had to have them at the venue, or else, like, whoever owned the building, like, if you're trying to book them for a show, and you're like, nah, I didn't book the Beatles because I hate black people too much.
2: It's like, that's, right. You know, you're like, getting all right, done. Congratulations.
0: Even in 64,
2: like, you are gone.
0: It's the Beatles.
2: You are gone, bro.
0: So, yeah. You know?
2: Ladies and gentlemen, that is about our time. Ramen?
0: Hey, this has been one of the best episodes we've ever had.
2: It's been a lot of fun.
0: Episode, I would say. We've never had as many people in the room, and they all delivered. I appreciate them all for being there. We can run through the lineup one more time before we head out here.
2: Let everyone know who you are of Detention in Session, and of course, let us know if you guys have anything coming out soon.
4: This is Monty of Detention in Session, and aside from, you know, music right now we have on October 31st, this Halloween party coming up where we're really using it to promote us and promote, like, you know, the scene. We're going to perform in there. BNB Party Can area. Sounds by OMG is Fendi. So we got a nice DJ over there.
0: Shout out
4: Fendi, 11:30 to 2. Woo! Other than that, you know, more music coming on the way. So know that.
2: Not that.
8: What's up, y'all? It's Zay. You know, still working on music. Me and Monty might have a collab tape coming, like, real soon. Probably that's probably gonna be, like, my next drop, other than, like, my singles. But, like, yeah, make sure you guys go check out the Detention page, you know, for the party, October 31st. Yeah,
4: Posh link in the Detention in Session page. Get your tickets, $5.
1: Yo, it's Joe Beautiful. Thank you for having me. You know, I got something potentially dropping in middle of October, so look out for that.
9: Yep, and you know it's your boy Jada Don.
2: Jada Don?
9: Feel me? I'm only on featured songs, you know what I'm saying? But I'm definitely going to come around to, like, very, very soon do my own EP, you know what I'm saying? Make a single out there for y'all. And I just hope y'all tune in.
10: It's T-Off Morin here. My fault. It's T-Off Morin here. I got a new song coming out probably tomorrow, Scary Night. It's it is Ohio type song, so, you know, expect us some spice talk and some, I can't cuss.
1: Some spice talk.
10: Yeah, expect that. I will be on all pods very soon. Right now I'm only on SoundCloud. I just got Distro Musician Plus, so I'm finna drop soon on everything. All my old stuff is gonna be on there, and then all the new stuff is gonna be on there too. So.
4: And one more thing, we really appreciate all the love. Some of us are on all plats too, but even, like, you know, the side of us that aren't on all plats, we've been getting a lot of streams on SoundCloud. We really appreciate that, you know, so just stay tuned in, keep streaming all the new stuff. And yeah.
1: Yeah, we got some features dropping with Led the Collective soon too, so.
7: Let's go.
9: Yes, sir.
7: You can find him on Instagram at detention_session on Instagram.
4: Yeah, yeah. Sir. Let's get some
7: Thank you guys for
9: yes,
7: being
9: sir.
7: Here.
9: Thank you all WRIU. For popping
2: 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This is the Schizophrenic Mafia signing off for Schizomaf Radio. Stay tuned for the Boondan Barn Dance right after. You all have a beautiful night.
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And good evening, and welcome to the Boudin Barn Dance tonight, right here at 90.3 WRIU Kingston. My name is Dan Ferguson. I'll be your host this evening until 9 o'clock, a full 3 hours from now, way up here in the barn on the campus of the University of Rhode Island. And hopefully you're having a great day out there. Hopefully we can make it a little better here tonight with some of the stuff we're going to be playing. We're going to open up, as we usually do, new releases, primarily new and recent releases during the first hour tonight, give you a little taste of what's new out there in the world of Americana, and then some music. Move to our country and western segment at 7 o'clock, as we usually do. We spend 30 minutes of the good stuff. Celebrate some birthdays in the process, and that's how we do it. And then at the midpoint of the show, we'll tell you about some of the live things coming into the area. Then after that, we'll resume our Album You Need to Hear feature. We've been doing this monthly for, I don't know, about a year and a half now. And I'm just going through my collection, kind of plucking a favorite album from it that we can kind of revisit. And we're going to go back to 1998 tonight from the late singer-songwriter Greg Trooper, his album called Popular Demons. Unfortunately, that album is best I can tell, is mostly out of print. I don't think you can, I'm not sure what it is. I couldn't find it on a whole lot of the streaming services, but we'll give you a taste of that tonight. You can probably find it, you know, used, things like that, but it was a good one, and it kind of got him catapulted him into a different level of popularity. So we'll be doing that, and then we'll close out the last hour of the show. We'll probably play a few Graham Parsons numbers in honor of the anniversary of his passing, which is Saturday, and some other odds and ends. So that's what we got planned here tonight. A big full show, so hopefully you can stick with us. Numbers up here, 401-792-9030 and 888-303-9748. You can find us on the World Wide Web at WRU.org. I post the playlists out there each week, usually the morning after the show. So you can go back and see what I played, and you can also check out our archives, too, if you missed the show. That's everything you need to know. We're going to get it all going here tonight with one from the brand new album from Buddy Miller, his first album in, I think, 14 years? Studio album? Something like that. Some crazy number. And this is a tune featuring his buddy Jim Lauderdale. They host the Buddy and Jim show there on Outlaw Country on Sirius XM. But we're going to listen to them together here. There's a track called Strange Desire. Let's give a listen.

don't taste us. Cost me too much money and problems.

And beginning and finishing a set, our first set tonight with one song from Buddy Miller from the brand new self-titled album out on New West Records, just came out a few weeks ago. And first studio album and solo album, I think, I think it was against 2011, 12, somewhere in there. It's been quite a while. He's been doing plenty of stuff, believe me, but first straight up Buddy Miller album in quite a while, and it's a good one. We got the show going with one from it. We heard him joined by his pal Jim Lauderdale, his radio pal Jim Lauderdale, doing a tune called Strange Desire to kick off the set. And the new album out on New West Records. We went to Raylan Baxter after that from a new single that he has out, a song called Better Man on ATO Records. We heard from Sunvault after that, brand new album called Sound Signals Serenades. On the Transmit Sound label, we heard the tune called Guardian Angel. Went to Two Cuts after that from the brand new Blaze Foley tribute. Blaze Foley, kind of a somewhat legendary, kind of old, almost cultish figure, songwriter, singer-songwriter from down in Austin, Texas. You know, he didn't like to get dressed up, let's put it like that. And unfortunately, met his end way too soon, but left one heck of a body of work, and lots of folks have covered his songs. And the Lost Arts label out of Austin, Texas has done a good job of reissuing stuff, and they have just put out this tribute album. And we heard Uncle Lucius doing the tune Election Day. And then we heard Austin bass artist Cactus Lee, joined by David Amron, for the tune called Sitting by the Road. Both great Blaze Foley compositions from this compilation, or tribute album, I should say, Sitting with Blaze. We went to a band from out in Winnipeg, Canada, and their new album's coming out tomorrow. They're called Sean Burns and Lost Country. The album called Better Off in Time. You can find it on Bandcamp. And we heard the tune called Lord, I Hate to See Myself This Way from them. And then wrapping up the set, Buddy Miller, once again, this time joined by Leanne Womack for the tune called Stop Me, again from his brand new self-titled album on New West Records. And that wrapping up our first set of music here tonight on the Boudin Barn Dance right here at 90.3 WRU Kingston. And my name is Dan Ferguson, your host each and every Thursday for quite a long time now. And hopefully you're going to stick with us tonight. We're going all the way till 9 o'clock. We're going to move back into the music. This young lady, I just finished watching the Lowdown on Hulu. And it's terrific. My wife and I started watching it, and then we stopped, and then we finally resumed. We barely got into it.

And then we just started it right from scratch about a month ago, and it just, I don't know, it's really a great song. The music in it is terrific. This young lady is in, plays a part in the show, and she just won the Emerging Artist of the Year Award from the Americana Music Association just last night. Her name is Ken Pomeroy. She is a terrific singer-songwriter from Oklahoma, and her new EP is out called Tonight's News. And we're going to listen to her do a cover of the tune Late for the Sky to kick off this set from Ken Pomeroy. Let's give a listen.

Darkest hour is right before the dawn. They say the darkest hour is right before the dawn.

look at the sun sinking like a ship. Look at the sun sinking like a ship.

And going back to 1966, a 14-year-old Julie DeRocher and the Plainsmen from a single she recorded for the Kooka label out there in rural Wisconsin. A tune called Bad News and reissued on a great collection from the folks at Numero Group. And the compilation called Barnyard Beehive. And some fine stuff there. Wrapping up a set of music, and actually heard that song I was telling you about before the set began, The Lowdown, the show The Lowdown on Hulu. And I heard that song there, and so coincidentally we began the set with a song from a young lady who appears in the Lowdown. She plays a kind of a somewhat significant part. And her name, Ken Pomeroy. She is a singer-songwriter from Oklahoma. She just won the Emerging Artist of the Year Award last night at the Americana Music Association Awards. She has a new EP out. I mentioned it was a cover we were playing, but it wasn't a cover. It was the next song that was a cover. I'm sorry about that. But we heard her doing her tune called Late for the Sky from the EP called Tonight's News on Rounder Records from Ken Pomeroy, singer-songwriter. Check her out. Went to A.J. Lee and Blue Summit after that. However, we didn't hear A.J. Lee singing. We heard, is it Brian Tuttle? I got to remember his name. It's Molly Tuttle's brother. Doing the cover of Bob Dylan's Meet Me in the Morning. And A.J. Lee and Blue Summit have a brand new album out called Cover to Cover on Signature Sounds Records. That's where that tune came from. From the new album from Lily Seabird, she's a Vermont-based artist. Her new album is called Light Spheres on Their Way on Lamo Records. The physical album is out. The digital's not coming out for a couple of weeks. We heard her doing a tune called Afterglow from that. Bella White followed that from her album from earlier this year on Rounder called A Sign in the Weather. She did the tune called Two Times. And then we went to a new single from Sierra Ferrell and the tune called Pair of Dice, that out on Rounder Records. Another new tune, this from a singer and songwriter, Gray Delisle. And also she is a voice actress. And from her upcoming album, it's coming out on Humminbird Records called Don't Turn Around. We heard a nice slice of honky-tonk called There's the Door. Actually, it's a George Jones tune from way back. And then finishing up, Julie DeRocher and the Plainsmen with Bad News from the compilation Barnyard Beehive on Numero Group Records. And that wrapping up that set of music. And brings us to top of the hour right here at 90.3 WRU Kingston, where you are tuned. My name's Dan Ferguson. This is the Boudin Barn Dance, another Thursday night from a up here in the barn on the campus of the University of Rhode Island, a busy campus once again. Classes have been in session for, I guess, about a week or so, a little over a week. And it's busy out there, so I like the summer when nobody's here. But anyway, a little life around doesn't hurt. We're going to move it along. We're going to move into our country and western segment. We do this each week from 7 to 7:30. We salute some birthdays in the process, and we're going to begin with a salute to maybe the arguably the king of country music and honky-tonk music, the late Hank Williams. We're going to listen to a twin spin from him. Hank was born on the 17th of September back in 1923, and so that would make his birthday today. What timing, huh? But we're going to listen, like I say, two tunes from Hank Williams to begin this set. Let's give it a listen. This is a tune called My Sweet Love Ain't Around.

0: Here's a song I wrote on a plane between Dallas and Austin. Going to El Paso. Whoops. Now this is what gave us the idea to come down here. This is a song about a guy that probably did as much for our kind of music as anybody.
1: Well, the honky tonks in Texas were my natural second home.

0: And something live there from Waylon Jennings, featuring Ralph Mooney, birthday boy this week on the steel guitar right there. Bob Wills is still the king from the compilation on RCA Records called Only Daddy That'll Walk the Line. It was an old 2-CD set, came out many moons ago, containing many of the classic tunes. Wrapping up a set of music, our country and western segment tonight. And we began it with birthday boy Hank Williams, born on this day back in 1923. We heard two cuts. We began with My Sweet Love Ain't Around and I'd Still Want You, both coming from a collection on Mercury Records called Low Down Blues. Another birthday salute, the great Roy Acuff, born on the 15th of September back in 1903. Sorry about that. And we heard him doing Just to Ease My Worried Mind from the Essential Collection on Legacy Recordings. Into one from Bill Monroe. We heard him doing I Hear a Sweet Voice Calling. That from back in 1947, part of the Essential Bill Monroe Collection on Legacy Recordings. Then a Sun Records side, courtesy of another birthday boy, Mr. Malcolm Yelvington. We heard him doing Goodbye Marie from the Bear Family Collection called It's Me, Baby. Into one from Jimmy Martin and the Sunny Mountain Boys. We heard them doing a truck-driving tune called Midnight Rambler from the self-titled box set on Bear Family Records. Then a birthday salute for the great Larry Sparks, born on the 15th of September 1947 from the classic bluegrass release on Rebel Records. We heard Roving Gambler. Then Roger Miller followed that from the Best of Volume 1, Country Tunesmith on Mercury Records. We heard A World So Full of Love. Then we went down Austin, Texas for a couple. We heard from the album called Austin's Original Singer-Songwriter, this being Bill Neely. He was a singer-songwriter down there, kind of had a country thing to it. These are from some acoustic sessions he did, I think, in the 1970s on radio down there. We heard him doing the Texas Map song from this album on Lost Art Records. Then the great yodeling Don Walser after that, the late Don Walser, from his album called I'll Hold You in My Heart on Valley Entertainment. He did El Paso Cowboy. And in celebration of the birthday of the great steel player Ralph Mooney, we heard Waylon Jennings doing Bob Wills Is Still the King from the Only Daddy That'll Walk the Line collection on RCA Records. And that wrapping up our country and western segment here tonight on the Boudin Barn Dance. We're going to take a break for a little information. Be back on the other side with our listings.
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And in the background this evening, music from the duo Ralph Mooney, we just heard, celebrating a birthday this week, the late Ralph Mooney, and James Burton from their album called Corn Pickin' and Slick Slidin'. Providing the backdrops, we tell you what's coming up in the world of live music. Well, tonight, or tomorrow night, at the Narrows Center for the Arts, I should say, Big Sandy and his Fly Right Boys will be there playing some swinging Western music for you. On Saturday night, the soul instrumental band Paula Greens will be there playing their first Narrows gig over there in Fall River. Chance Restaurant Moonsocket tomorrow night, on Saturday night, presenting Danny Klein's Full House. That will be an 8 p.m. start time. We have NRBQ at the United Theater in Westerly. That will be tomorrow evening. And Sunday evening, there'll be a swing band benefit concert for the United. Wood River Bar and Grill in Wyoming, to Bridgetown, will be there tomorrow evening. We have Perks and Corks in Westerly. Every Monday night is open mic at 8 p.m. And Wednesday is their singer-songwriter series. I don't have a schedule for who is coming up. Garrison Keillor will be at the Jane Pickens Film and Event Center, and that will be on Sunday evening. At the Narragansett Cafe in Jamestown, live music Thursday through Sunday. This coming Sunday at 4 p.m., the band Deep End will be playing some music for you. We have the Robert Cray Band at the Greenwich Odeon in East Greenwich. That will be on Sunday evening. At Myrtle in East Providence tomorrow night, Jesse DeSilva Band, Bill Bartholomew Trio, and Lily Rhodes and Steph Carvalho will be there. On Saturday, it will be the three-year anniversary party for Myrtle, and that will run from noon to 11 p.m. Then on Sunday, the Backburners will be playing some music. Coming up next Thursday night, great bill with Jess Kerber and Will Orchard. Jess Kerber, a young and pretty darn good singer-songwriter. Also there, Breachway and Princess June. That is next Thursday at Myrtle. Let's see here. Sons of Liberty Spirits Company in Peacedale. Every Wednesday night, open mic at 6 p.m. Sundays is Sundays at Sons. Live music from 3 to 6 p.m. We have the South County Folk Festival happening this weekend. It was supposed to happen last weekend. It got rained out. And this weekend was supposed to be a festival called Summer Fade. And both were taking place in Wakefield. But they have, because of the weather forecast on Sunday, this coming Sunday, they've decided to combine those events and just call it the South County Folk Festival. And that will be happening in Wakefield at the Birch and Bay Restaurant. They have a stage behind the place. Run from 11 a.m. to 10 p.m. on Saturday. Brad Barr there, Spellman, Lefty Parker, Lily Rhodes, Guest Method, Will Evans, Kara McKee, Mead Savage, and plenty more. That is the South County Folk Festival at the Birch and Bay Restaurant, downtown Wakefield, on Saturday. Blackstone River Theater in Cumberland. They will present the Adam Henley Band on Saturday evening. Nellie McKay will be performing as part of the Newport Live Series. That will be at the Belmont Chapel in Newport. That will be tomorrow evening. Galactic Theater in Warren. They present Joshua Quimby and Matt Pless tomorrow evening. And Strayhound will be there on Saturday night. Coming up on Sunday evening, the Anders Thompson Trio. That is all Galactic in Warren. Stone Soup Coffee House kicking off their 45th season on Saturday with an open mic night. That'll be at 7 p.m. at 88 Meeting Street in Providence. Let's see. What do we have? We have the Swell Folk Festival. That is a free festival, the first annual Swell Folk Festival. That is happening on Sunday at Lippitt Park in Providence. Will run from 10 a.m. to 8 p.m. Jake Blunt will be there, Princess June, Hawk in the Nest, Polly Bassett, Hollow Turtle, Polly and the Beat Patch, and plenty more. The Swell Folk Festival again at Lippitt Park in Providence this coming Sunday. At the Uptown Theater in Providence, on Saturday night, singer-songwriter Brooke Annabelle will be in concert. We have the Stone Church Coffee House in Bristol kicking off their season
a week from Saturday night with Chris and Meredith Thompson. That will be at 7 p.m. And finally, Nick and Ease, South Street in Providence, every Monday, House Combo Band. 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Austin Andrews and Friends late. 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And that, folks, will take care of our listings here tonight on the Boudin Barn Dance. A little more from Ralph Mooney and James Burton. We'll be right back.

Hey, we got folk roots. Excuse me, folk and roots music here 5 nights a week from 6 to 9 p.m. right here at 90.3 WRU Kingston, where you are tuned, and we're going to move it along here tonight on the Boudin Barn Dance. We've been doing this feature kind of, I've been trying to keep it a monthly thing. We've been doing it since sometime in 2025. I started it up, and it's something I called the Album You Need to Hear, and I've basically just been digging back in my collection for some albums that, I don't know, people probably forgot about that really hit the spot and have stood the test of time, I shall say. And we're going to go back to 1998 tonight for an album from the late singer-songwriter Greg Trooper. And this album was called Popular Demons, came out on the Koch record label. And I think kind of his first widely released album. And it kind of got the ball rolling. It kind of got quite a bit of attention. He was it was one and done with Koch. He moved to another label in Nashville, Eminent Records, put out an album there, and then eventually got over to Sugar Hill Records. But this album was produced by Buddy Miller. Features a host of Nashville pickers on it, such folks as Dwayne Jarvis on here, and Rick Shell playing some drums. Emmylou Harris sings on some of the tracks, Julie Miller on some of them, Buddy Miller playing guitar, of course, Phil Madeira on accordion, and Greg Trooper, of course, on vocals and acoustic guitars, and just about all the songs. I think he wrote all the songs, and there are some co-writes, but we're going to listen to 6 tracks from this album. We're going to kick it off with track number one. This is a tune called Halfway from the great Greg Trooper from the 1998 album called Popular Demons. Let's give a listen.